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1: While you were listening to the news, everybody, we were talking, so I don't actually know what's happening out there in the world. And we were talking about statistics. And I guess I should mention after that break that you are listening to Recovery Radio with Kate, and my co-host Dean is not here today because he's doing a big speech somewhere. And we have James as our guest. And we were talking about statistics, James. What were you saying about 5%?
0: I believe that the number they say of people that successfully recover is around the 5% mark. I don't know if that's backed by science or anything, but
1: 5% of people who've been in treatment to be counted as a number, yeah, I guess. Yeah. Yeah.
0: Well, it's the number that is in my head, and the way that I look at it is that's a low number. That's a low success rate. To find yourself up against, because how defeating does it sound if it's like, well, only 5% of you are going to get out? If that's like, you know, you go to war and only 5% of you are coming back.
1: Right. But then it also, I guess, the markers of what success is are specific.
0: Yeah. And I don't know whether that means complete, because again, I keep hearing it a lot of only 5% of people, you know, get recovery. I'm like, well, how?
1: Where are you hearing it?
0: I've heard it at two rehabs, and I hear it in NA a little bit.
1: Yeah.
0: And I sort of think, I do see it come up on Instagram a lot, because there's a lot of those sober influencer people who are just like, you know, it's hard to, you know, only 5% get it, or
1: and
0: some people
1: find,
0: even, I've even heard people say only 1% get recovery. And I'm just like, well.
1: Do they say it in that voice?
0: Yes, I think so. Well, influencer, yes, they do.
1: Do you see that as a motivating percentage or a defeating?
0: I see it as motivating.
1: Yeah.
0: Again, if you can be part of that 5%, good for you. But even if you can stay sober, then good for you. Then you're 100% sober and it's fine. Like, I don't really look at numbers, and I think, or you mentioned actually that, you know, do you count the days? Mm. A lot of people count sober days in recovery.
1: Oh, because last week we had our friends from AA,
0: yeah.
1: Alcoholics Anonymous, and that's how they announce themselves each meeting they go to. This person.
0: I find that uncomfortable.
1: This is how many days. So
0: I do look at my app if I have to do that. I have an app that sort of charts it, but I'll look at the app maybe twice a month, if that.
1: If you're having
0: I'm not a day counter. No.
1: Yeah. If you're having a day that isn't your favourite, does it come into your mind going, oh, will I, won't I, will I, won't I? I think I'm going to, you know, and then you look at your app and go, nope, going well. Or, you know, what is it? Is there days like that?
0: I had one of those
1: that?
0: Days yesterday.
1: You did?
0: Yeah.
1: So talk me through it.
0: I was, for some reason, I got into a headspace of I was incredibly angry. I just felt like I'd felt years previously. And it was a situation where I now have these, I suppose, tools that I've learned through rehab. That I need to sit with the uncomfortable feeling instead of just running away, which is what I would ordinarily do. And it took me a long time to get that. Like, I'm 46 now, and I wish I'd had these tools, I suppose, at my disposal when I was 26.
1: So sitting with the uncomfortable feeling, I imagine you're someone that thinks through it as well.
0: Mm.
1: Have you learned now that then it actually passes? Or, like, if you're in a foul mood for the day, does it hang around for the day, or you've noticed that it actually shifts? And
0: it can be minutes, it then can be hours. It's generally never the whole day, but it's in those hours when I am in the danger area of, this is where I run off to the bottle shop.
1: Mm-hmm.
0: And I now know that, whereas before I would just give into it, because addiction's a funny thing where it's you give into it and then you're repeatedly just giving into it, because you find that routine of addiction, it finds the pathway of least resistance, and then off you are to the bottle shop. I would not even remember sometimes having gone. I would just, my mind would go that blank.
1: Yeah.
0: And I'd be in a robotic response to it.
1: And for anyone listening that's actually having one of those bad days, sitting... Excuse me. Sitting with your discomfort. Is that what it looks like? Mm-hmm. Sitting still and, or are
0: no,
1: you,
0: I do activities. Yeah. I don't sit still. I just acknowledge that I'm now feeling absolutely.
1: Yep. It's not literal there. Yeah.
0: I have this feeling. I have to, and then I sort of say to myself, you know what? You'd normally do this. You're not going to do this. You're going to experience this. And then my circuit breaker to that experience yesterday, I had my SES training, which is my first night of official training with the SES, where they give you sort of a uniform. And
1: oh yeah, you were talking about the uniform. Tell me, what colour is it, and how many people have had it before you?
0: Yeah. So when you're training, they give you a hand-me-down. It's orange.
1: Same size. It fits you though, does it?
0: It was a 97. I had to match. I matched the size to my work pants. So, but it was still a bit tight, and it certainly has been well worn beforehand. I'm hoping that it was washed before it was given to me. It smelt clean enough. And my
1: had a tang to it.
0: It well, yeah, the boots certainly did. But I opted to keep my own work boots, which have a steel cap, so I didn't have to go through the shelves of hand-me-down boots, because there was an odour from some.
1: I'm kind of picturing those, you know, anglers' overalls where they come with the feet attached, but no, separate.
0: No, it is a coverall, so it is a onesie, but. They're changing their uniforms now, so that there is it's a two-piece, so you don't have to kind of get into the onesie and then you're stuck there for the whole day.
1: And then you're stuck in sitting with your discomfort.
0: Yes. So that was the circuit breaker for me. I went to the training and being around people, and I actually I ran into a lady who I just mowed her lawn. And she's like, did you mow my lawn last week? And I said, yeah, I did. And she's like, oh, I was going to tell you about the SES, but you're already here. And I'm like, oh, great minds.
1: Oh, and she's she's in the SES.
0: Yes, but and she's been here 2 years, 12 months, sorry. So she joined the SES for the same reason that I did, to be in a community.
1: And this is where the connection really kicks in. It's like
0: killed the experience, the feeling that I was having, it went away.
1: And I think it's really important to note that that kind of connection doesn't mean you all have to be best mates and know each other intimately. It's like, I feel embarrassed saying this out loud on air because I haven't been to the choir for a really long time, but I do know that singing with people, don't even know their names half the time, but it really gives you that sense of being part of something bigger. And I think the connection idea for some is a bit hard to fathom, because it's like you have to know each other, but it doesn't really have to be that big, does it?
0: Just being in a room with other people that are sort of doing the same thing, I guess.
1: Yeah.
0: It was the break, because I was in my own head in that experience, and as you said, I live by myself. I spend a lot of time in my shed, and I do kinetic things. I like using my hands. I like doing a lot of things. Like having been a drummer, obviously, I do like things that involve motion. Again, I got out of that headspace. I had to go to something. I had to go to the SES training, or their headquarters in Ballarat.
1: And be accountable.
0: You have to turn up at 7 o'clock. You have to sign into a book. And
1: would they wonder where you were if you hadn't come?
0: They actually gave me a buddy.
1: Huh.
0: Imagine that. And I said to them, I didn't say that because I didn't feel comfortable to just drop straight away, oh, I got a buddy at rehab as the first.
1: That's a funny thing, because you see that, like, oh, this system is imitated in other parts of life.
0: Yes.
1: You think it's just only specifically to the program, but, you know, the word accountable and the word community and all the terms that sort of feel like jargon actually relate to lots of places.
0: Absolutely. And I think the terms that you've just made are just life. They are life terms.
1: And maybe no one knew them before they got to rehab, so they think they're rehab.
0: Potentially, but if you have a job and a family and all of those things, you have accountability. And my addiction forced me to have – well, it didn't force me. My addiction caused a lack of accountability in my life. Mm-hmm. So I just didn't care. And that's one of the things I'm trying to recover from, is that lack of accountability, because I was avoiding emotions which I should have dealt with in other ways that were more healthy.
1: Tell me about your buddy.
0: my buddy.
1: Yeah. Like, what are they teaching you things or showing you around?
0: They just show you, they show, basically, it's the same deal as at Windama. Mm. They show you around, they show you the areas, they help me pick out a, you know, the least dirty hand me down onesie.
1: Mm.
2: They didn't do a very good job at that.
1: What do you mean? What?
2: You said it was quite.
1: Smelled like prisoners.
2: Quite smelly, yeah.
0: Well, look, they just told me to pick one. So I suppose the fault's on me.
2: Oh, okay, yeah.
0: Maybe I like the smell.
1: You know, I was a bit nervous, so I just grabbed for anything.
0: I said, well, what size? I made the guy look at the label inside of my pants. I said, well, what size do these pants say?
1: Don't you
0: say?
1: Know your own pant size?
0: No, because it's an, I usually go with a 38, but these Sightco pants are, they do 97s. It's a different measurement number. And I knew that they had the same measurement number that they had at the SES. So I was like, oh, it'll be on this pant. So
1: I made pant.
0: I made him
1: like one leg.
0: I made him look down my pant and come up with a number. And I said, well, that's the same number as that number. And I picked one out of the box.
2: Have you been called out on any jobs yet?
0: I'm not allowed to yet.
1: Oh, what do you have to go through? Sort of, you have to go through the hazing stage.
0: Yes.
1: Yeah.
0: You have to do stuff until you get out of this, I don't know, crew member CMS, I think it's called. It's a crew member supervised position.
1: Chainsawing off trees at 4 a.m. up cherry picker thingies and do
0: you have
1: all
0: to
1: that?
0: Go through all of that stuff. Like I have to go through the, like I've done all of that, but you still have to go through the training before they let you do it. I think because obviously safety is a, you don't want to get hurt helping somebody else.
1: So bringing together your need or enjoyment of movement,
0: yes.
1: Community. What other, like you could have just joined a dance troupe. Like why the SES?
0: Because I, they pulled me out of my car when I rolled it in Traralgon.
1: Ah.
0: And I kind of felt like I should give something back. And I wanted to join the SES where I was living previously, but they were building a new facility and it was just too much going on and they just didn't get the paperwork and it seemed to be difficult.
1: How long ago was that?
0: Probably about 3 years ago.
2: Right.
0: And that, then when I got here...
2: Was that a drink driving accident or just...
0: It was. Yep. It was also, I'm probably now realising, an attempt at taking my own life.
2: Okay.
0: Yep. Situation, because it's the only time I've really had a car accident. And I did it properly. And, yeah... I was trapped in the vehicle for quite some time and the SES came along and pulled me out and I thought, yeah, there's a duty there to that, but it also I had an interest in doing it, volunteering for the community.
1: Well, I'm glad
0: but it's not the only thing I do. I mean, I've joined the Ballarat Car Light Car Club.
1: Oh, yeah, you did say that. I'll just go back and say I'm glad that you weren't successful with that attempt.
0: As am I.
1: Also... Does that mean that you have to sort of have some paramedic kind of skills as well? As
0: first aid.
1: Yeah.
0: They give you the first... I've already got my first aid course from... I went through it when I had my daughter. I think the childcare centre or what... They put us through a whole lot of...
1: Did they?
0: Yeah. It was pretty intense.
1: Yeah, right.
0: Full CPR and stuff on kids, like a full snake bites and everything. Like
1: right.
0: They kind of made us do
2: 30 that. Years isn't a long time, is it? Like when you just, you know, said, oh, I tried to do that 3 years ago and I don't know, you seem...
1: A lot can happen in 3 years.
2: Yeah, like just talking to you today, you seem like you're really turned the corner fully, you know, like that's a big leap, isn't it? You know,
0: thank you, I appreciate that.
2: 990 days or whatever it is. Yeah.
0: Well, to be honest, it's only really come to fruition in 6 months.
2: Okay.
0: So I set myself a pretty hardcore goal of rebuilding my entire life in 6 months, and I've achieved that goal. And look, that's not a standard by any measure that anybody should try to do. It's a lot, but
1: it's an amazing thing, isn't it? That when we set goals or set your mind to something, because you can coast along through, and everything you can guarantee might be the same. In 6 months' time,
0: mm-hmm.
1: with no effort, so you know that's actually a huge undertaking because anyone, addiction or not, it's like people that go, "Oh, I want to lose weight," or "I'm going to," I don't know, any kind of thing, and then within 3 days, it's all over because it felt too hard. So. That's a huge achievement, and I wonder if it's something that For anyone that's trying to work out how they might approach changing their life, is it a planned... Because you set yourself the timeline, so is it a planned incremental by this time this will have happened and then slowly, or you just went six months?
0: There's a lot of talk in recovery about SMART goals.
1: Mm. Okay. Specific. Measurable.
0: Achievable. Timely.
1: Realistic. You said SMART. You've got to get realistic.
0: I'm a smattering of SMART goals, really.
1: Yeah, so...
0: But I don't. I'm
2: sprinkle.
0: Sprinkling. I'm more about intentions because I don't like setting goals. Because goals kind of means that you've got to achieve something in a certain amount of time. And for me, if
1: didn't
0: I set,
1: didn't you just say that?
0: Well, that's why I said in recovery they talk a lot about SMART goals.
1: Yeah. Right.
0: I'm a more of an intention person. If I intend to do something, if I don't do it today, tomorrow, next week, I'm still intending to do it. I haven't set a timeline to it. And for me, that works better because I find when I set myself goals...
1: Is that a bit of a backdoor, though? Because, like, I didn't do it today.
0: It is, but it works for me.
1: Yeah.
0: I didn't do it today, so I'll do it tomorrow. If I have any intention to be, fitter, then my intention will lead me to getting a gym membership and doing this. And these are all things that I've worked on doing. I don't set a goal to say by Tuesday I'm going to have a gym membership. That works for some people. For me, it feels like pressure and then I'm less likely to do it.
1: I'll get the gym membership and then go every day for a week and then never go again.
0: Okay.
1: And I reckon I've done that a lot of times to know that
0: it depends on where you go.
1: I don't need to do that anymore.
0: I hate the gym. I'm a musician. I'm a musician and music is my sport. I would rather play the drums than be seen dead in a gym. I could not stand it, but I had help from a local who got me a gym membership at a place that is completely non-threatening and mostly empty and it's cheap. And I just went, okay, I can do this.
1: So two clues there. I actually hate the gym too. It just seems like a strange environment, but then life is made up of weird environments where you just sit at a computer all day sometimes, so you've got to do something else weird to counteract that. But what was the non-threatening bit, like what was the threatening part of other gyms that you're talking about?
0: I have been and still friends with a number of actors. They go to gyms where they want to be seen, size matters sort of stuff, and there's a lot of mirrors and a lot of perusing of oneself, which I'm not really...
1: Peacocking.
0: I don't like the vanity side of a gym, and I get that you use a mirror to understand that your form is good, but if you're just going to stand there and stare at yourself, it makes me feel outrageously uncomfortable. Whereas the gym that... I got recommended...
1: Actually, you've stopped going too.
2: I did go to the gym, and then I just I got bored. Yeah, I got bored with the gym, and I was going like once a week, and now we go to the pool and do a little bit of aerobic work in the pool, and it's quite social.
0: Do you sauna?
2: No, Kate's the sauna. I'm the occasional sparrer.
0: Yeah.
1: The steam room. I love that.
2: Phased out the gym, but I like to. I do a little bit of. A little bit of weight work at home just to work.
0: You do not need to go
2: get moving in the every day.
1: No, but it is the thing where
0: accountability,
1: and
0: routine.
1: It's the same for me with pretty much anything like writing, even or yoga. Like, I could do that at home, put it on YouTube, or sit down and get my pen and paper. But going to something where other people are there to do the same thing I realised it's actually not a flaw, and I thought it was, but it's all right.
0: Well, you go to a gig and watch a band with other people doing the same thing, so what's the difference, really?
1: It's all...
0: You're just lifting stuff.
1: There's a lot of, self-talk about... I don't know. I think there's a lot of people that really have consistent negative self-talking, and I think I had that really happening a lot where, I can't do that. I have to go to a class to, as if it's a negative thing. And the view of it's like, actually, there's nothing wrong with it. So,
0: no.
1: I'm
0: a festival of self-doubt. But I have to counter that by saying I am capable of doing things. What can I surprise myself by doing.
1: And a festival.
2: I like that.
1: A festival
2: of self-doubt.
1: But still now, you know.
0: That's like my mind.
2: So many food vans.
0: And all of them selling the same thing and not very nice.
1: I actually
0: and
1: think
0: carnies.
1: That's hilarious. If it wasn't so sad. Can we have another song? I think it's time because you brought so
0: this,
1: many.
0: I hope this CD works, but no, it's track three.
1: We'll just play another one if it doesn't. That's how unself-doubting I am today.
2: Should we do a little birthday shout-out to Lou Ridsdale?
1: Oh, you're behind.
2: Oh, you've already done one.
1: Yeah, I already did it.
2: Look, there you go. There's another one.
1: You can't have too many birthday messages.
0: It's a festival
1: though, in the
0: of
1: one day.
0: Lou today.
1: Yeah.
2: She does some great things around the station. It's great to have you back here at Voice FM.
1: This title of this song is perfect.
0: No, it is actually perfect.
1: Agent of Change, I hope.
0: I hope.

0: Can you tell us a bit about that track, James?
1: One Is the One, Lo-Fi Lullabies. I believe that probably came out around 2006. A local...
0: Not quite the death metal I was expecting.
1: No, I'm not going to put any metal onto that. It's a bit early in the morning, I think, for our audience, maybe. I mean, a bit of Caius we could do.
0: The kids are at school.
2: Yeah, a bit of
1: bit of Caius.
0: Cool. I'm not sure who the listening audience actually is at the moment. Everyone's... who knows? Who knows?
1: But 2005, this came out, and I had met the... I'd met the producer of this at an event, and I wanted him to do the soundtrack to a short film that I was working on, and he couldn't, but I did love the song, which I'd heard on Triple R at some point.
2: Nice.
1: One Is the One. I don't think... God knows where they are these days.
2: Bit of a sound... You've got quite the collection there. I imagine you've
1: got... This is but a drop in the ocean.
2: You've got a pretty eclectic collection at home of CDs and other stuff. Yeah. Cool.
3: Thank you. Like it.
1: Thank you. So what were we talking about during the break?
0: Well, I was thinking you've mentioned twice and I've not shown any interest, but I was thinking you said something about you're a member of a car club.
1: No interest there for you?
0: Oh, no, good on you. Like, really. But I was going, what are you, like one of those old vintage...
1: No.
0: Kind of situations with special number plates or...
1: Again, it's just something that I had an intention to do and I did it.
0: Well...
1: It kept me... During my integration house stay, post the Windana rehab, I didn't have any work and I was still dealing with a lot of legal stuff, and something popped up on Marketplace and it was the exact same make, model and year of car that I first ever owned, which was a 1994 Hyundai XL LS model.
0: Wow, that's really uncool.
1: It is the most uncool car you could possibly have in a car club.
0: You've joined the Hyundai car club.
1: No, I've joined the Ballarat Light car club, which has been around for 75 years.
2: Wow. And where do they hold their functions?
1: Somewhere well away from my car. They have a clubhouse here over near the airport.
2: Oh, okay.
1: And they are trying to build a new track for themselves out in Lexton because they lost their previous track. And I've never been part of a car club before because I haven't had time to work on cars. And this $500 barn burner that I found on Marketplace turned out to be actually quite a good driver because I spent 6 months doing it up.
0: Right.
1: And it kept me busy and accountable, and I wanted to finish it. And I've finished it. And now I can race it. And what? I took it out to the Westmere.
0: You're racing your little Hyundai hatchback or something.
1: There's tons of other little Hyundais out on the track. I went to Westmere Motocana the other weekend on Father's Day.
0: Yeah.
1: And there was heaps more Hyundais there. They were the newer, bubblier ones. Mine's the older, squarey hatchback.
0: Right.
1: But the newer ones were there too. And then there was a couple of, like, little, you know, Golfs and you know, it was crazy. And I'm like, oh, wow, these are my people. And
0: we just... really daggy sounding.
1: It's daggy as. Yeah. And you basically just drive around an old converted football oval doing handbrake turns in the dirt.
2: Have you got, like, a roll cage?
1: No, you don't need that.
0: I'm glad
1: I don't even need a helmet in Motocana. It's literally like a manoeuvres course with no... You're doing it against the clock.
2: Okay.
1: And penalties are if you hit the flags and stuff. But it's great fun because you can just burn around and do handbrake turns in a car that you want to do that in.
0: And
1: I'm a fan.
2: Sounds good.
0: What would you call a heavy car club, if that's the light car club? Because, you know...
1: Well, I think that's a... Because you can join it with any vehicle. So I think it's a bit of a... It broke off from a major other car club when they were all sort of separated and things happened in history, which I don't really know about. There's a whole lot of politics and previous to me.
0: Tactful, diplomatic.
1: Don't know about it. I just joined because I wanted to get a club plate so I could drive my car on the road without having to pay for the full registration, obviously, and then at club events.
0: That's the... You pay for a club plate. You don't actually have to register the car.
1: No, it's registered. You can only drive it 45 or 90 days a year, but it's cheaper, and also you can take it to club events because you're now a club member.
0: How does someone know if it's like your 91st day driving?
1: Because you have to have a logbook, and you have to sign that logbook before you take it out every time. And if you don't, and you're pulled over, and you don't have a logbook entry, you can be done for it.
0: Oh, look, I'm not intending on
1: Yes, you are.
0: Cheating the system. But I'm just wondering, like, who's keeping track of all of this kind of thing?
1: You are. You have to be accountable. Yeah. And let's talk about accountability in recovery, because it's another thing that keeps me going.
0: It's a metaphor for everything else, isn't it?
1: Well, you just got to keep yourself busy. And I've been, like I said, a very functional alcoholic, and it has destroyed my life, and I'm not going to say that it hasn't. But I still like to do things, and it is something that I've had to live with for a long time, and I've been fighting to stay sober and get sobriety and be in this recovery thing.
2: And you're only, how old are you? 40?
1: 46.
2: So you've, in theory, you've got your whole life still again.
1: Yeah. So I'm sort of starting again at 40. I started again at 45.
2: Yeah. So that's one life destroyed.
1: And you can do it at any age. You started the program out, Kate, saying, you know, what's the answer? There is no answer. But I can tell you this, if you want it, you can get it. You just have to continue to, like, that's the reason I've been to rehab 7 times, is because it's not because I was giving up doing it. I'm just not.
0: You're keeping at it.
1: I'm just going to keep going, because the addiction is the most weird thing to try and... People who don't understand it, they don't understand it. When you go to rehab, you don't have to talk about it, because everybody there is...
0: Everybody
1: they understand
0: gets
1: it. They get it.
0: It's insidious.
1: It comes in and it will get you, and they're like, but, you know, a normal person will just say, well, why don't you just not go into the bottle shop?
2: Hmm. And how are you going with all these relationships that have been, you know, well, destroyed or ruined it? In the past, how are you going at trying to rebuild those relationships, or if you're just moving on? Or obviously with family, you have to have a connection, I imagine.
1: Yeah. Good question. It's a work in progress. There are a lot of toxic people in my life, which I now understand. I blame myself a lot of the time, and it's probably better that I've moved on from those relationships in business and personal life, and a lot, and even just colleagues who were not doing me any good, and me being around them was kind of enabling their behaviour, and because I wouldn't call it out because I was a people pleaser and I just wanted to get the right answers and or get them on the right side of me, and I just stopped doing that. So now I nurture the relationships which I want to nurture, and keep I connect with the people. I have friends that I've 30 years. I still have them. And I try to keep those relationships alive because they're healthy for me, and I've just sort of cut out and spent time cutting out the bad.
0: So the cutting out, have they been conversations and setting clear boundaries, as we say, or have they just been, okay, I don't need to keep that alive, and without saying?
1: No, they've been conversations.
0: Yep.
1: Some of them awkward, some of them quite easy. Because sometimes it was just a mutually beneficial relationship which has ended. And it was just like, well, you know, it was transactional. And it was like, okay, well, and that person's not going to miss you. And so they disappear and they go on with their lives and you go on with yours. Other ones are difficult. I've tried to rebuild, obviously, relationships in my family by demonstrating that I can be trustworthy, that I am accountable, that I'm not just going to, you know, fall over. I mean, there's relationships, obviously, that are not going to be rebuilt, or trust that will be rebuilt after 6 months only, or 12 months, or it's probably going to be years, maybe.
0: But yeah, trust is just a time game, isn't it?
1: Again, I'm putting my effort into demonstrating by action that I can, that I'm a serviceable citizen in the community, and, demonstrating that I'm countering this thing called addiction.
0: And how old is your daughter
1: She's
0: now?
1: She's 4 and a bit. Mia? 4 and a half. Mia.
0: Mia. I thought I got it right.
1: Mia James.
0: Does she get to come to Ballarat?
1: Not often, but she will. I'm looking forward to that, her spending time here, because I think she will love it up here because there's so many outdoor activities.
0: And there's some horses pulling the water cart for her to go and find gold and all those things.
1: She calls it the gold place.
0: Yeah, well, she's not wrong, except she's wrong, because it's pretend gold, isn't it, by now? Surely they've found every speck of it.
1: Well, the mine's still going, isn't it?
0: Yeah, we feel it right underneath us. Yeah, feel it here in the studio at times. Even though we're on the first floor, we actually can feel
2: the
0: it.
2: The new rumbling. Time seems to be Monday 1 p.m. at this whole building shakes at Berkeley Square here. Yeah, it's
1: The only rumbling that I feel is generally when I don't have lactose free.
2: Oh no!
0: How's that going?
1: Oh, the hurts. Where did that seed up?
2: You've lasted an hour and 40 minutes, so
1: I think it may be passed. It was a small coffee, so it may be touch and go. Maybe I've got past it. I'm handing you a CD.
0: Yeah, what do we got now?
1: Watch the Rosellas sitting on the tree. This is the Hertz. They are Frankston. Frankston. Oh. This is a CD from 2002. Oh.
2: Frankston.
1: Track two, I believe, and it's called You're Trying.
2: Good to hear.

0: isn't it?
1: It's very, very
0: Frankston's got a beach and Ballarat's got a big lake. We've got Stephen and Jason coming up after 11 with local news on the air. So stay tuned for their great show after.
2: I think Lou Kelly's got a show on this afternoon too, does he?
0: Yep.
2: What's that one called? You've got the computer, so I have to just sort of try and remember.
0: Lou will be up at 1, I think.
2: What's that one? Let's check. Has a few different types of shows, doesn't he?
0: He does.
1: And he's been big on the... Player D's on this channel, isn't he?
2: Yeah.
1: And he doesn't have... He has like a million shows.
2: He's on all the time, isn't he?
1: Yeah.
2: He plays his Good Times and... Oh, gee, I'll be in trouble with player for not remembering that.
1: I'm trying to imagine, because I've heard him so many times, I'm trying to imagine what he looks like, and I'm gathering that he probably doesn't look anything like I imagine.
2: Well, I wonder what people think you look like. And it's funny, though, isn't it? Because I did have an idea of that chap from 774. I've been listening to him for a long time.
1: Oh, yeah.
2: And
0: Raffa.
1: Oh, Raff Epstein.
2: Epstein. Mm. And he's bald, and that's not what I thought.
1: Oh, really?
2: Yeah, like I just thought he was sort of more a bit Andrew Denton-ish.
1: Okay.
2: And, yeah, so I imagine, you know, people have – you have to create an image. It's like when you're reading a story and you've decided what they look like and then you see the movie and you know.
1: Yeah.
2: So
1: And my image of Player D is probably completely wrong. But I do enjoy his shows. Shout out.
0: Back to the program guide today, as you requested. Dirt Music with Stuart Coop at 12 to 1.
2: We were too distracted for Dan.
0: Kelly Country with Lou Kelly at 1 o'clock till 4. 3 hours of Kelly Country. Drive with Rod at 4. And good old Bluto with the beginning of the end at 6 o'clock.
1: Drive with Rod. Rod's got a great name for the drive time spot.
0: Yeah.
2: Well, I mean, what's he driving? A light car?
0: Don't change your stations. Plenty good stuff.
1: Tune in
0: all day.
2: I want to play a song.
1: Hopefully, Rod's running hot.
2: It's 12-ish minutes to the news, and I'm going to be going to work after that. And this song has got nothing to do with it, but I just feel like my workmates might love it.
1: And they are listening at work, aren't they?
2: Oh, I don't know. I hope so. They're probably not. They might have forgotten. I'm just wanting to press. Here we go.

0: Right. Here we go, back on.
1: Uh-oh.
2: This is where my skills fall over, mate.
3: I was excited, then I heard the start of a...
0: Start of a banger.
3: I nearly lost you. Was it?
2: Oh, yeah, Screaming Trees. But that one was the name of that band or that singer, Billy No Mates, Call In Sick. I love it. I think it's very clever.
3: Shout out to Chucky.
0: I'm a fan.
3: Chucky. Great performance she did to that song.
0: Shout out to the texter who said that they lived in Baldwin. Listening intently.
2: Born in St. George's.
3: Boston Road.
2: I was born at Panch, which I've discovered still exists. I didn't know it was I thought it was like one of those places that's probably demolished by now.
0: And yeah, it's Jesse McPherson was where I was born, and I think that's gone.
2: Yeah, well, Panch isn't, so.
3: We've had some cool, we've had some text messages all come through, and I think Kate's...
0: Shout out to Jenny.
3: Yeah, your workmates.
2: My workmates, Jenny. You know who you are.
3: Jenny from the block.
0: Jenny saved my life.
2: Yeah?
0: Yeah, she did. She took me when I had a relapse. And she took me.
2: She went round there. I remember that day.
0: Yeah, she came round to my house, pulled me out, pried me out with a crowbar.
2: Oh, she was like the SES people from 3 years prior.
0: Yeah. And that's, again, community, good support. Because I told her I was in trouble. And she took me. I'd gone to the GP, got my prescription. She took me to the chemist, made sure I was okay, took me home. And that was the last time I relapsed.
2: Solid work, Jenny. She's grassroots and real.
0: She's a champion.
2: Yeah, yeah. And a pleasure to work with. And that's what it's all about. And how nice is it, actually? Like, I don't think people do the, you know, supporting... caring guts of the work to get credit, but
0: it's hard work, and I appreciate every single second of that.
2: I think it really means a lot when the credit does come, so it's really nice for you to say that so publicly, James.
0: Well, there should be more credit, because credit where credit is really, really due, because, you know, my life has been saved many times by many people where it would have probably ended.
2: Yeah.
0: And I'm glad for that, because, you know, it is a battle. Addiction for me has been a battle.
2: Yeah.
0: And one that I've given into many, many times, and it's done a lot of damage. But I can't sit here and go, oh, woe is me. I just have to pick myself up and get on with it.
2: And I think it's really important to acknowledge how hard it is, because while you're sitting here looking very well and talking about all these fabulous things that you're doing, I hope that potentially someone who's not in that position can find some inspiration that things do improve, because, yes, it's hard, but actually it's the first times of things that are the hardest parts, aren't they? Like that first time you realised that you had to experience your uncomfortable feelings and be angry or upset without doing something to change that mood or avoid it. I imagine future times it's not necessarily easier, but there's a concept of knowing that it isn't going to be forever.
0: Well, for me, what feels like a defeat in the admission is actually a victory. But it feels like a defeat by going, oh, I need help. Oh, I can't.
2: I can't do this alone.
0: Yeah, it's not. You are not, like, you're not really broken. You just need help.
2: Yeah, and it's what's wrong with that?
0: Nothing.
2: Yeah.
0: There's nothing wrong with that. Like, for me, I couldn't get to that because of my pride or my, I don't know what it was. There's this barrier that I had of, like, I can't admit that I've got a problem because I have a problem.
2: Well.
0: And it's like, I have a problem, so I have to admit that. And as soon as I got past that initial horrific shame sort of feeling, now I'm just like, oh, okay, that was a hurdle and it wasn't terrible.
2: Because you're holding yourself to different standards that you weren't maintaining. But like we were talking while Billy No Mates was on about that people that you've said that you've been to rehab a few times actually seem shocked or horrified or... and I think that's probably part of maybe not knowing what it even is. So if anyone feels that it's like a negative thing, that's the issue, isn't it? Because you're going, I need help, I need to go to rehab, as if it's a negative thing.
0: Well, if you can, I think my role in that would just be to make it as normal as possible. In that conversation, I'd just be like, yeah, so what? If they're reacting like in shock, I would just be, so what? Anyway, what are we doing for lunch sort of thing. It's not like a big thing, and it shouldn't be. It's I reached out for help.
2: Well, personal development is a big thing for the person themselves, I guess, isn't it? Which is the defining thing of what rehab for me is, understanding more about who you are. Dan's doing signals like wrap it up, wind it up or something, and I'm not sure what it really means. We've got like 3 minutes till the news, and then after that we've got the local news on the air, bringing all of the local news. And, well, how does that work? Do we play this news and then they're reading other news?
3: You're going out with a song or you...
0: Well, it's been nice to be here, and I appreciate the invite, Dan and Kate.
2: Yeah, it's been great having you, James. I'm really glad that you agreed to it.
0: I've enjoyed the conversation.
3: Cheers. Thanks for having me as well.
0: Shout out to Dino. I hope you're having a great presentation at work, and that promotion is just around the corner.
2: I'm going to play... It's not going to get to the end. It's a local band called Cosmonaut. And here it is.

0: 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National Radio News.
1: Hello, I'm Alyssa Delfs. Pacific Islands leaders are urging major fossil fuel producing nations, including Australia, to stop expanding coal and gas developments to prevent devastating climate change. Tuvalu Climate Change Minister Maina Talia issued the call at the Australian Institute's Climate Integrity Summit today, while warning low-lying nations would need financial help to establish large-scale renewable energy solutions.
2: Our dependency on industries that destroy our environment has exacerbated climate change, increase the frequency of disasters, and force the overshoot of the 1.5 degrees Celsius, proving the complete failure of our current economic models. At a time when climate science itself is increasingly challenged, the transitioning away from fossil fuels must remain firmly anchored.
1: The warning comes after a United Nations report found island nations faced the risk of submersion when temperatures rose by more than 1.5 degrees Celsius and weeks before Tuvalu is due to host world leaders at a pre-COP event. The federal government is downplaying calls for creatives to give up their intellectual property without compensation, Peter Hislop reports.
3: It comes after a major artificial intelligence company threatened to stop hosting training centres in Australia if they did not see change soon. OpenAI says relaxed copyright laws could open the door to more advanced AI infrastructure being built domestically. And while Labor has already opened the door to data centres, which powers AI models across the country, it has not approved the development of training centres required to develop those AI models. OpenAI says it won't build training centres or the renewable energy to support them in Australia if the copyright law remains as it is.
1: One Nation's leader has refused to apologise for widely condemned comments calling Indigenous Australians the most primitive race. Speaking to News 24, Pauline Hanson doubled down on the remarks she made on a podcast last year.
4: They were. I said were.
5: You said they were the most primitive civilisation on Earth.
4: If we go back at the time of settlement in Australia, they were primitive compared to what the settlers that came out here from England, that type of thing. But I'm not talking those terms now.
5: When you look at that, Kieran, the fact that... No, I understand that. But it's not about now. But they did live for thousands of generations.
4: It was the conditions of this nation was what it was at the time.
1: And the National Peak Body for Families says a coordinated approach is required to address the declining number of foster carers. Families Australia has laid out 440 pairs of children's shoes on the lawns of Parliament House today, a representation of the 44,000 children and young people in out-of-home care. Speaking to National Radio News, CEO Suzanne Greenwood says a portable passport to care is among the reforms being sought.
6: They're really frontline responders that we're looking for support. And also we're hoping to get some improvement around having clear, consistent information around tax treatments and allowances and the support available to meet a child's everyday and specialist needs.
1: And taking a look at sport now, in NRL, the West Tigers have extended Solomon Sukuru's contract by another 2 years. The emerging centre will stay with the club through to the end of 2028 as he looks to develop into a regular starter. Meantime, Sharks utility Hohepa Puru has also signed a 2-year contract extension, while Melbourne's Marion Seve has called time on his NRL career at the end of this season. Seve made his debut against the Raiders in round 2 of the 2019 season.
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15: 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My name is Jason and I am your presenter for today. My co-presenter and panel technician is Stephen, and I will also be reading the first article. And the first article is from today's Courier. Welcome back, AFLW. The Western Bulldogs will be back in their home away from home next month as elite football returns to Mars Stadium after its multi-million dollar redevelopment. The Bulldogs host St Kilda in their Round 8 story clash of the AFLW. Story on page 7, and on page 7, the headline reads, Footy Heading Back After Upgrade, by Michelle Smith. Elite football returns to Mars Stadium next month for its first major event since its multi-million dollar redevelopment. Crowds will return on Saturday, October the 3rd, for the first time in almost a year, when the Western Bulldogs host St Kilda in a Round 8 clash of the AFLW. Western Bulldogs Chief Executive Amit Baines said he was delighted and honoured that the AFLW clash will be the first major event to take place in the newly redevelopment stadium. Ballarat is truly a home away from home, and our community and our commitment to the people of the Ballarat region remains absolute, not just on game days, but all year round, Mr. Bain said. We're grateful to all of our Ballarat members for their patience and ongoing commitment during this redevelopment period, and we look forward to bringing our AFL men team back here in 2027 and beyond. The redevelopment has seen a new grandstand built with 5,000 extra seats to bring the seating capacity of the ground to 10,000, along with new change rooms, amenities under the new grandstand, new video board refurbishment of the southwestern standing area, and construction of the new Ballarat Regional Athletic Centre next door. Because of capacity limitations during the redevelopment, AFL men's matches were moved from Ballarat. Instead, there will be two AFL games played at Mars Stadium in both 2027 and 2028. City of Ballarat Acting Mayor Ben Taylor welcomed AFLW back to Mars Stadium. Footy delivers benefits both on and off the field for our city, attracting visitors, supporting local businesses, and showcasing talented athletes who inspire the next generation to get involved in sport. We're thrilled that Ballarat residents will once again have the opportunity to experience the excitement of AFLW and watch elite women's football right here on our home turf. The AFLW Western Bulldogs versus St Kilda match is at 3:05 p.m. on Saturday, October the 3rd. And that ends that article.
16: And now to an article from the Golden Plains Times on page 17, honouring regions, heritage, champions, places and projects. And this article is by Evie Lamb. Places, projects and champions aiming to conserve the city's history will be celebrated as part of the 2026 Ballarat Heritage Awards, and nominations are now open. The awards are presented by the National Trust of Australia, Victoria Division, and recognise outstanding achievements in conserving, protecting, enhancing and promoting heritage while honouring individuals, businesses and groups helping to protect history-rich treasures for future generations. Last year's awards highlighted the many ways Ballarat's heritage is being conserved, celebrated and reimagined, with recognition awarded to projects including Hotel Vera and Restaurant Babi, restoration of the 1900 house in Soldiers Hill, and historic cast iron post boxes across Ballarat, and the Ballarat Old Goal, the old jail tours and exhibition, a City of Ballarat spokesperson said. Community advocates Diane Gow and Save Our Station Ballarat Inc. were also recognised for their dedication to protecting local heritage. Six categories traverse new work or development, conservation, traditional skills, sustainability or greening advocacy, and engagement with a place, collection or item. The 2025 winners demonstrated that heritage can take many forms, City of Ballarat Mayor Tracy Hargrave said. The awards are an opportunity to recognise the passion, expertise and commitment of the people who are conserving heritage places, sharing local stories and helping future generations understand and appreciate our past. Ballarat's heritage is one of our city's defining strengths and helps make our community a unique and vibrant place to live, work and visit. What united all of last year's recipients was a deep commitment to ensuring Ballarat's heritage remains valued, understood and accessible for future generations. I know there are many more inspiring projects and passionate individuals across our municipality whose efforts deserve recognition, and I encourage the community to put forward a nomination. More information is available by emailing conservation@nattrust.com.au, with completed forms to be sent to the same email address by Monday the 5th of October. And that concludes that article.
15: Also on page 18 of the Golden Plain Times, more than just a race, Geelong Running Festival giving back to the community. With thousands of runners lined up on 20th of September for the inaugural Geelong Running Festival, they'll be running for something much bigger than finish time. The festival has already raised close to $110,000 for charity, $65,000 of which goes to the festival's 13 official charity partners, with the remaining $45,000 raised by runners for their individually nominated causes. One partner, River Gifts, has raised more than $23,000, a remarkable result and a great example of what happens when the community gets behind a cause. The Geelong Running Festival was always going to be more than just a race. Organisers wanted an event that could shine a light on charities of all sizes, from well-known regional organisations to smaller local groups doing incredible work. The philosophy has always been simple: inclusive, not exclusive. Every charity has a story to tell, and every dollar raised makes a difference. By giving partners a platform, the event hopes to introduce their causes to thousands of participants and thousands and supporters who may not otherwise have discovered them. The 13 partner charities are Value Up Group Geelong, Don't Forget My Pet, GDP Industries, Geelong Youth Engagement, Give Where You Live Foundation, Leisure Works, Pasta Snacks Geelong, Rivers Gift, Sharing Tully Smile Fund, The Outpost, The Shaker Project, the Ship Type 1 Foundation, and Zoe's Fight Foundation. Each has been provided up to 5 free race entries, with the participants committing to raise a minimum of $500. The Geelong Running Festival's commitment to community extends beyond fundraising. At races, runners often shed old clothes at the start line to keep warm. For the Geelong Running Festival, all the shattered clothing will be collected and donated to the Lazarus Community Centre, helping people in need within the region. That is the type of event organisers want the Geelong Festival Running Festival to be. The festival will provide a world-class running experience, personal bests, and showcase Geelong to visitors from across Australia. But it will also create connections, support local organisations, and use the power of running to make a genuine difference. Race director Lee Troop grew up in Geelong and always dreamt of being a major marathon, of bringing a major marathon to the city. Watching the community embrace it and fundraising grow towards $110,000 has made it about something much bigger, he said. On the 20th of September, thousands will run through Geelong streets, and every step will shine a light on the organisations and people working to make the Geelong community stronger. And that ends that article.
16: And now to an article from the Golden Plains Advertiser on page 16 by Evie Lamb. Roll into prize-winning possibilities this Bike October. There is extra incentive to hop on a bike and take in the sounds and sights of spring this October. Registrations have opened for Biketober, offering everyone who takes part the chance to win prizes, climb a leaderboard, and get fit while embracing emission-free active transport. The program is supported by the City of Ballarat and runs in conjunction with Love to Ride, a not-for-profit organisation dedicated to promoting the benefits of cycling. It started out way back when Thomas, our CEO, ran a biking challenge in New Zealand as his summer job. A Love to Ride spokesperson said, he realised it was a great way to encourage more people worldwide to fall in love with all the benefits of riding a bike. After bike loads of research and gradually building the best team, we now work with municipalities and businesses around the world. The event rolls out from the 1st to the 31st of October, with everyone encouraged to register and participate on any type of bicycle, tricycle, or unicycle for that matter. Biketober is for everyone, the Love to Ride spokesperson said. You can ride anywhere, anytime during October. It's free, friendly, and every ride counts. 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It's great for your health, wealth, and happiness. It's exercise that doesn't feel like exercise, and you could win some great prizes. Every point you earn is another entry prize. You just jump online, sign up and create an account, and then every ride that you log in, October puts you in the prize draw. Anyone can add a workplace as well. You don't need to be the boss, and then you can invite your co-workers to join you. More details and registrations are through lovetoride.net/Ballarat. And that concludes that article.
15: 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An annual trash and treasure fixture in Linton will be held next month. The Linton townwide garage sale will be held on Sunday the 18th of October. Organiser Jennings Stewart said the appeal of having many participants is used to attract garage sale enthusiasts. The event averages 25 stalls depending on weather. I print off 200 sheets with sale locations for people to pick up at Linton takeaways, Stewart said. In previous years, the takeaway have printed more sheets because they've run out. Stewart said many groups take part in the event to showcase the town. Linton Emporium will be one local business that will host stalls on the day. It gives the town a buzz, Stewart said. When I first started running it, someone was running a barbecue and so that was very good. Now we've got the bowling club doing morning teas. The sale attracts a dedicated following. You might not know someone's name, but you might recognise their face from a year ago, Stewart said. You get the personal interaction, which is really quite nice. A lot of people just like a bit of a day out, so they get that. One year we did have torrential rain, and I had my store open, and people just will come. I think if they decided to come, they're coming, and that's that. Cape Clear will also be hosting garage sales as part of the event. The Linton Townwide Garage Sale runs from 8 a.m. to 2 p.m. Maps of participants' addresses, which will also have orange flags for identification, can be collected at Linton Takeaway on the day. For more information or to organise the garage sale, phone Stewart on 0427 447 416. And that ends that article.
16: 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Now to the Golden Plains time on page 3, and this article is by Evie Lamb. Merger Bullock and Inverlee, key to film and on the screen behind the scenes. Three Inverlee locals have played vital parts in the making of a new short dance film to set premiere with a special screening in Geelong next weekend. The town's Lyndall Quick is producer and choreographer for Cloud Chamber, a 15-minute blink dance theatre production featuring a multi-generational cast of 18 women. Fellow residents Sarah Hall and Tegan Pavoni also significantly contributed to its creation, with Hall among the featured dancers and Pavoni working as production assistant and documenting the process as a dedicated photographer. The actual filming was hard to work, but incredibly rewarding, and part of the magic is that it was outdoors, said Hall. It's been a really beautiful journey, and throughout the process, the cast members have really bonded, Pavoni said. The film is set to screen at Village Cinemas Geelong on Saturday evening, the 19th of September, making the culmination of a year-long journey. Cloud Chamber was created in Geelong and shot on locations in Merchant Bullock in Golden Plains, directed by Anika Glack, with cinematography by Marcus Struzina, Quick said. The cast includes women aged 19 to 68, and the film explores that notion of women holding up half the sky and what we inherit. At a time when so much about women's place in the world feels heightened, highlighted, bringing women across generations together felt important. I'm really happy with it. The production was supported through by the City of Greater Geelong, with next Saturday's reveal to be followed by a live question and answer with creatives involved. Beyond that date, the film is unlikely to be widely publicly available again for another 2 years. We'll first be looking at alternative places to screen it and submitting to a whole lot of film festivals internationally, Quick said. However, a live performance is also planned for mid-November to showcase some of the choreography that did not make the final cut due to practical constraints. Bookings for the upcoming cinematic debut are through cloudchamberpremiere.eventbrite.com.au. And that concludes that article.
15: On page 9 of the Golden Plains Times, The Open Mic with Stage Fright is a Given by Christopher O'Leary. Calling all young musicians, singers and performers aged 12 to 25 for a very spooky gig. Registrations are open for the Golden Plains Shire's Fright Night Open Mic on Saturday the 31st of October, Halloween. The free event aims to platform and support emerging local talent, encourage creativity and strengthen community connections in a welcoming space. The Fright Night Open Mic is all about showcasing local talent, encouraging creativity and giving young people the confidence to share their skills with the community, said Mayor Owen Sharkey. I encourage any young performer with a passion for music, singing or live performance to put their hand up and get involved. Events like this can be a great stepping stone for emerging local talent. Two successful applications from the expression of interest period will receive exclusive mentoring and rehearsal support ahead of the event. Participants will work alongside Andy Popjoy and Chantal Cook from Piano Bar, gaining industry experience and guidance to help prepare for their first live performance. The initiative is being delivered through the Fuse Amplifier Committee. Fright Night Open Mic reflects the Fuse Committee's ongoing passion for bringing people together through accessible local events, said a Shire spokesman. Interested performers have until 5 p.m. Wednesday the 16th of September to apply. The applications can be completed at goldenplains.vic.gov.au/consultations. Hard copy forms can also be available at the Shire's customer hub at 2 Pope Street, Bennigburn and 19 Hill Street, Smyresdale. For more information, email youth@ddplains.vic.gov.au or call 5220 711. And that ends the article.
16: Now to an article from the Golden Plains Times on page 9. Treasures and friends to be found at town garage sale. And this article is by Evie Lamb. Michelle O'Connor expects the Inverleigh Town wide garage sale she is planning for November will provide an opportunity for locals to do a clear out, make a bit of pocket money and meet new friends. O'Connell is taking registrations from those interested to take part and said she is pleased with numbers so far. We're up to 15 already and a lot of people have shown interest but not given me their details as yet, she said. I've lived here in Inverleigh for 8 years and have run 2 all-off-town garage sales in the past. This is the third one we have had and the last one was in 2022. It's an opportunity to sell all kinds of unwanted items. One lady is selling tube plants and there might be other people who have baked goods, so it's a whole variety of things already. O'Connell will fling open the doors to her own garage as part of the 22 November event. I've got some furniture, predominantly household items like ornaments, cushions and clocks. I think I might have a couple of paintings, dinnerware like plates and crockery, some evening wear, designer type shoes. We put a whole heap out in the garage maybe 3 weeks ago, and there will be more because I'm going through and just doing a big spring clean. Because it's going to be a whole big trail of them, this time people are coming over from places like Ballarat and Geelong to spend a few hours. There's a real community feel and vibe to it. Everyone gets to know their neighbours, and because we involve the town in advertising with the flyers, it brings a lot of people into town. As they're picking up the flyers, they might also grab a coffee, so it's a chance to promote the town's businesses as well. This is an event that involves everyone, and I'm just loving being part of the community. It's a chance to, number one, sell things, and number two, get out and meet your community. After covering costs associated with the printing flyers, detailing property sites involved, and spreading word further afield, O'Connor said proceeds from each $5 household registration will be donated to a local cat welfare cause. And anyone interested can email O'ConnellFamily@bigpond.com. And that concludes that article.
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16: 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The time is 11:32. Time now for some music. Here is Stephen Wolfe with Born to be Wild.

We have three notices in today's Ballarat Courier. Firstly, Lorraine Catherine Beaumont, knee walker, on the September the 13th, 2026, peacefully at St John of God Hospital, surrounded by her loving family, aged 78 years. Loved and loving wife of Michael for 55 years. Much loved mum of Dale, Catherine and Craig, Daniel and Leanne, Andrew and Melissa. Adored nana of their families. Memories keep those who love in our hearts forever. And we have two funeral notices today. Firstly, mass celebrating the entry into eternal life of the late Mrs. Lorraine Catherine Beaumont will be offered at Our Lady Help of Christians Catholic Church, 408 A Gillie Street North, Wenderee, on Monday, September the 21st at 2 p.m. Burial to follow at the Dowling Forest Cemetery. And that will be also live streamed on the Pat Cashin website. The funeral service and committal for the late Kerry Lorraine Rowlands will be held in the Ballarat Funeral Centre, 1114 Dubton Street North, Ballarat North, on Thursday the 17th of September at 10:30 a.m. And that concludes today's notices.

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1: Weather for today is going to be 10 degrees and cloudy, and currently it is 8.2 degrees with a feels like of 2.3. And the weather for the rest of the week is tomorrow, Thursday, will be 2 and 14 and cloudy. Friday will be 2 and 18 and mostly sunny. Sunny Saturday, 6 and 21. Mostly sunny Sunday, 9 and 23. Monday showers, 7 and 14. And Tuesday, overcast, 3 and 16. And weather for the Ballarat and Central, cloudy. Medium chance of showers near the Yarra Valley. Slight chance elsewhere, snow possible above 1,000 metres. Winds suddenly 20 to 30 kilometres per hour, becoming light in the late evening. And that's the weather.
2: Thank you, Jason. And it's currently 8 degrees. Okay, now to an article from Friday's Ballarat Courier on page 4. And this is by Adam Spencer. Nuisance calls put community at risk. Dogs falling out of a bath, delivery drivers asking for help leaving food, and people phoning police for a lift home from a night out are just some of the nuisance calls Ballarat's 000 operators receive. For call takers and dispatchers, non-emergency and nuisance calls are a daily reality during a period of unprecedented demand for help in the region and across Victoria. Calls for ambulance assistance in the Ballarat local government area jumped by almost 20% between 2021 and 25, making 2025 the busiest year on record. Police calls for assistance also surged by more than 25% over the same period, with demand tracking even higher in 2026. Ballarat-based ambulance call taker Jessica Bartlett said callers did not always mean to misuse the system, but the impact could be severe. Nuisance calls tend to come out of nowhere, she said. There are calls where you think you have a complete handle on it, and then they just go off the rails. Miss Bartlett, who joined 000 Victoria after stepping back from a teaching degree during COVID-19, said a perfect example involved a colleague. She said one person called for an ambulance assistance, reported a baby had fallen out of a bathtub. The caller reported that the patient was not responding normally. However, it was only when the call taker asked if the baby could speak that it unraveled. "No, of course, they're not talking to me. They are a dog," the caller reportedly replied. The caller had neglected to mention that the patient was a pet, forcing the operator to explain that 000 was a service reserved strictly for human beings. Police call taker April Smith said that while the role was rewarding, dealing with inappropriate requests required constant professionalism. "We do, unfortunately, get a wide range of what we like to refer to as nuisance calls," Miss Smith said. "I've had a few odd ones. Someone asking when the electricity is going to be restored, a DoorDash driver asking where they should leave food because the person who placed the order was not answering, and even people asking for a lift home from the train station." She said call takers must remain compassionate while redirecting callers to appropriate services. "As much as we would love to help, that is not what we are trained for," Ms. Smith said. "We need to make sure that we are freeing up those lines to help people who really need us in an emergency." Ms. Bartlett said call takers must rapidly switch between high-stress scenarios. "It means that you are talking to a first-time mum of a newborn, and then you are talking to someone who is losing their family member just back to back," she said. In Ballarat, common police calls range from welfare checks and public disorder to family disputes and dangerous driving. Paramedics are most frequently called for chest pain, breathing problems, falls and unconsciousness, with people aged 80 and over representing the highest proportion of callers. 000 Victoria Communications Centres in Ballarat, Williams Landing and Burwood receive a call for police, fire, ambulance and SES roughly every 10 seconds. Chief Operating Officer Paul Santamaria said improper calls could also range from accidental dials by children to pranks, hoaxes and requests driven by social isolation or financial strain. Cost of living is impacting it as well, Mr. Santamara said. It's easier for someone who perhaps cannot afford to go to a GP or who cannot get to a GP to call 000 for support. Population growth and an ageing population in Victoria are driving up overall call volumes, placing extra pressure on staff working 24 hours a day, 7 days a week. And that concludes that article.
1: Electric car surge strains Australia's charging network. Australia's electric vehicle charging network is struggling to keep up with motorists' changing preferences, a report has found, with an average of 24 battery-powered cars for every public charger. Some states are better prepared than others, with New South Wales and the ACT ranked highest for EV readiness, while Tasmania and Western Australia are at the back of the pack. HERE Technologies and SMBD Automotive released findings from the Electric Vehicle Index on Thursday. Keep up with motorists' changing preferences, a report has found, with an average of 24 battery-powered cars for every public charger. Some states are better prepared than others, with New South Wales and the ACT ranked highest for EV readiness, while Tasmania and Western Australia are at the back of the pack.

0: The announcement comes after record-breaking new electric car sales in August, which saw the low-emission vehicles outsell petrol, diesel and hybrid models for the first time. The HERE SPD EV Index ranked electric vehicle adoption and charging infrastructure in the US, UK, India, Europe and Australia, and combined the data with a survey of more than 4,000 motorists. The study found Australia reached an electric vehicle to charger ratio of 24 to 1 in 2025, something the report calls considerably higher than typical expected for a manufacturing market. Electric car adoption has accelerated consistently in Australia, despite the removal of financial incentives, SPD Automotive Senior Consulting Manager Robert Fisher said. And this had put the charging network under pressure. Australia presents one of the most interesting EV growth stories in this year's index, he said. The challenge going forward will be maintaining the right balance between expanding EV ownership and ensuring drivers have convenient access to charging when and where they need it. The index also ranked EV readiness according to how far drivers had to travel to find the charger, how quickly they could charge their vehicle, the likelihood of finding a vehicle charger, and the share of EVs on the road. New South Wales was the most well-prepared state, with high scores across each category, followed by the ACT and Victoria. Western Australia came last, with poor marks for the power of its chargers and distance between them. Tasmania was second last, with a lower EV adoption rate. The index also found Australia's charging network remained concentrated around cities. HERE Technologies Asia Pacific General Manager Dion Newman said, noting this would need to change to support wide EV adoption. 60% of all the chargers in Australia are in Victoria and New South Wales, he told AAP. Obviously, there's population density there, but as such a thing about broader adoption across Australia, we need to expand support. Record-breaking electric vehicle sales over the past 6 months were not captured in the index, Mr. Newman said, and could underline the need for more infrastructure investments. And that ends that article.
1: Now to sport, and this article is by Greg Glidden, and it's from today's Ballarat Courier, and it's the Ballarat Football Netball League. The past year has been a whirlwind for Patrick Graham, from a Skipton Premiership in the CHFL to watching as his family's home burnt in the bushfires that razed Carrumbalik, to finishing off his Masters in Physiotherapy, fathering a two-year-old boy, and now another football grand final, this time in the BFNL, there has been a lot for the 27-year-old to digest. But of all the recruits that have helped turn Ballarat from a beaten elimination finalist in 2025 to a hot premiership favourite this year, there may not have be another more important than the towering ruckman. A lot going on, he said. It's been incredible, from getting involved in the pre-season, getting to meet everyone and being so welcomed was unreal. Then with everything happening with the fires and home, it was devastating. Mum and Dad are okay. There was a book and a documentary which is coming up and they've had a viewing of it that, so I think that brought back a lot of memories. They are doing their best to get on with their lives. For Graham, football has been his life. He started with SMW Rovers, where his father Lee is a life member and played 500 games there, while his mum, Pauline, won a series of A-grade premierships through to Balan, followed by a four-year stint at Skipton that culminated in last year's senior premiership. Graham said when he arrived at Ballarat, he didn't have much thought of what was to happen. "I didn't have many expectations at all," he said. "I just wanted to challenge myself to play as good as footy as I can, and I think I have been really, really achieved that. I always felt like I could have a year like this. There were certainly a lot of coaches out at Skipton that would try and pump up my tyres a bit, which was always good to know they had your back." And that concludes that article.

0: Mounties Honoured for Diversity and Inclusion Initiatives by Kieran Isles. Mounties Cricket Club MCCC will head into the new season on a high at the back of the Cricket Victoria Award for Best Inclusion and Diversity Initiative 2025-2026. Mounties Junior Administrator and Coordinator Steve Young said the award recognised the suite of initiatives the club had developed, established and delivered in the inclusion and diversity space. It's also recognition of the proactive approach of the club committee, the inclusive family environment created by the players and their families, and the energetic approach by coaches and volunteers across the club to continue to remove barriers and grow participation in cricket for everyone, he said. The highlighted initiatives included the Mountie All Abilities Program, Junior to Senior Pathway Program for girls and boys, Full Cricket Pathways for girls, women and non-binary players, the Mountie Advanced Off-Season Program, and the inaugural Invitational Tap Ball Tournament that created a playing and social environment for people from diverse cultural backgrounds. These have all made a reality through the club's diversity and inclusion strategy that aims to encourage young people, families, friends, players and administrators into the cricket club from every background, Young said. The club's abilities program provides cricket for young people with a disability or special needs when they can participate and enjoy the fun of cricket in a supportive environment. Club coaches create an environment where participants can drive through modified activities and equipment, a caring approach, and keeping every session 100% fun. The program is only one of its type in the Western Victoria and one of two provided regionally in Victoria. Talks on a potential collaboration between BMCCC and the Victorian Blind Cricket Association are ongoing. The Cricket Victoria Community Awards showcase cricket initiatives and outcomes across 16 award categories from across the state. Young hailed the award win as an entire club effort. Congratulations to everyone involved in all of our Mountie cricket programs for creating a friendly, safe, welcoming and inclusive environment for new families, players, friends and those who are drawn to these abilities in the club, he said. And that ends that article. And that also ends our time for today. Thank you for listening to 99.9 Voice FM's Local News on the Air. We hope we have been able to inform and connect you with what's happening in your local community. I am Jason and I was your presenter today. My co-presenter and panel technician was Stephen. We'll be back with the local community news stories on Monday, Wednesday and Friday from 11 a.m. to 12 p.m. on 99.9 Voice FM. What's on after us after the 12 p.m. news? From 1 to 3 p.m. will be Cully Country and from 4 to 6 p.m. will be Drive with Rod. Enjoy the rest of your day.
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3: Hello, I'm Alyssa Delfs. Pacific Islands leaders are urging major fossil fuel producing nations, including Australia, to stop expanding coal and gas developments to prevent devastating climate change. Tuvalu Climate Change Minister Maina Talia issued the call at the Australian Institute's Climate Integrity Summit today, while warning low-lying nations would need financial help to establish large-scale renewable energy solutions.
4: Our dependency on industries that destroy our environment has exacerbated climate change, increase the frequency of disasters, and force the overshoot of the 1.5 degrees Celsius, proving the complete failure of our current economic models. At a time when climate science itself is increasingly challenged, the transitioning away from fossil fuels must remain firmly anchored.
3: The warning comes after a United Nations report found island nations faced the risk of submersion when temperatures rose by more than 1.5 degrees Celsius and weeks before Tuvalu is due to host world leaders at a pre-COP event. The federal government is downplaying calls for creatives to give up their intellectual property without compensation, Peter Hislop reports.
5: It comes after a major artificial intelligence company threatened to stop hosting training centres in Australia if they did not see change soon. OpenAI says relaxed copyright laws could open the door to more advanced AI infrastructure being built domestically. And while Labor has already opened the door to data centres, which powers AI models across the country, it has not approved the development of training centres required to develop those AI models. OpenAI says it won't build training centres or the renewable energy to support them in Australia if the copyright law remains as it is.
3: One Nation's leader has refused to apologise for widely condemned comments calling Indigenous Australians the most primitive race. Speaking to News 24, Pauline Hanson doubled down on the remarks she made on a podcast last year.
6: They were. I said were.
7: You said that they were the most primitive civilisation on Earth.
6: If we go back at the time of settlement in Australia, they were primitive compared to what the settlers that came out here from England, that type of thing. But I'm not talking those terms now.
7: When you look at that, the fact that... No, I understand that. But
6: it's not about now.
7: But they did live for thousands of generations.
6: It was the conditions of this nation was what it was at the time.
3: And the National Peak Body for Families says a coordinated approach is required to address the declining number of foster carers. Families Australia has laid out 440 pairs of children's shoes on the lawns of Parliament House today, a representation of the 44,000 children and young people in out-of-home care. Speaking to National Radio News, CEO Suzanne Greenwood says a portable passport to care is among the reforms being sought.
8: They're really frontline responders that we're looking for support. And also we're hoping to get some improvement around having clear, consistent information around tax treatments and allowances and the support available to meet a child's everyday and specialist needs.
3: And taking a look at sport now, in NRL, the West Tigers have extended Solomon Sukuru's contract by another 2 years. The emerging centre will stay with the club through to the end of 2028 as he looks to develop into a regular starter. Meantime, Sharks utility Hohepa Puru has also signed a 2-year contract extension, while Melbourne's Marion Seve has called time on his NRL career at the end of this season. Seve made his debut against the Raiders in round 2 of the 2019 season.
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9: So what did you do on the weekend?
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And hi there. You're listening to, and I thank you very much, the Dirt Music Radio Show, coming to you, as it does every week, from the studios of 2SER. Stuart Kibbs, my name. Thanks a bunch for joining me this week. And if you're wondering, what have you stumbled upon? What is the Dirt Music Radio Show? What's it all about? Let me explain. Dirt Music is a radio show about music that comes from the heart and takes absolutely no prisoners. What you're about to hear can come from right across the musical spectrum, just so long as it's made with no concession whatsoever to fad or to fashion. So it's another week, another Dirt Music. Lots of music to get through. Some of it's old, some of it's new, some of it, of course, is in between. Let's get started with two pretty new things. One very new thing, which is the new album from Billy Strings, the remarkable, wonderful Billy Strings. The album is called So Much for Goodbyes. We're going to listen to a song from it called Lucid Daydream. And then a discovery of mine over the last week or two, an American artist by the name of John R. Miller. He's got a new album out called The Great Unknowing, and we're going to listen to an incredible song from it called A World Away. We are away on Dirt Music.

I've always been a world away. I can't recall having worked one single day. When it comes to work, I'd prefer to play the jukebox in my mind.

Two incredible, well, I hope you agree, performances to get us underway this week on Dirt Music. First, Billy Strings. I was so incredibly impressed by his live performance when he toured Australia. Was it earlier this year or late last year? But he was phenomenal. New album out called So Much for Goodbyes. We listened to Lucid Daydream. Then, as I mentioned, a new discovery for me, John R. Miller with A World Away. Another artist that maybe I need to get out more. I listen to a lot of music, but I don't get to everything that I've just discovered. Her name is Brennan Weddle, W-E-D-L. An incredible, wonderful, I'm saying incredible a lot, but it is incredible, self-titled album from her. This is a song from it called $2 Pistol.

0: Hope very much you're enjoying the tunes this week on Dirt Music. There are a lot more of them to come, but three there. Based in Nashville, Brennan Weddle with a song from her called $2 Pistol. If you like the sound of that, sort of a mixture of Lucinda Williams meets Sheryl Crow, then you'll like the rest of her record, probably as much as I do. Then I'm a big fan of outsider folk, experimental folk. So we listened to Super Carrie from a brand new album called Derelict, song called Islands in the Bay, which documents a whole bunch of landscapes on the New South Wales coast as the artist travelling as Super Carrie, travelled along it in a tiny van. And then after that, he's Australian, but he's lived in Dublin in Ireland for many, many, many years. Very fine songwriter by the name of Rory Faithfield. New song out from him, first one in a very long time. It's called Your Eyes Adjust to the Dark. Speaking of new music, artist travelling as Jane Dyer with DOA. 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

me out because I want you, I want you. Hold me down until I need it, oh, I don't care about anyone else.

Three more tunes there on Dirt Music, all of them new and all of them from Australia. Jane Dyer is the name for the artist that we listened to first with DOA, then Toby Mobbs, who's got a new album out called Stranger That I Know, a song from it called Far From Home, and then some cosmic folk from Melbourne artist Zoe Fox with a song from her called Skipty Doo. Yep. Skip-dee-doo. All right, let's move on. Stuart Coop with you, having a good time this week, sharing some music with you. There's a new album out from the Jayhawks. Here's a song from it. Sounds like the old Jayhawks, and there ain't nothing wrong with that at all. We'll

Listen to JJ Cale's song from, I think, 1972 called Crazy Mama. And then after that, a request from Chris in the Sydney suburb of Marrickville. Greg Trooper, a vastly underrated songwriter and singer. And from him, Hummingbird. Let's move on now. Never need an excuse to play the Grateful Dead on Dirt Music, but recently released is, I think they're claiming these are the earliest live recordings of the Grateful Dead, recorded at the Fillmore on July the 3rd, 1966. We're going to listen to the Grateful Dead doing their version of the traditional folk song, He Was a Friend of Mine, recorded by the Byrds with different lyrics in 1965. They turned it into a song referencing JFK, and this is what the Grateful Dead did with it.

Okay, we started that trio of songs with a new one from the Jayhawks, the album Sanctuary Park, and the tune called Hands Upon the Wheel. Then, for no particular reason, I was going to play it last week because it's referenced in a Ray Wiley Hubbard song, but I played another song off the Ray Wiley Hubbard album which didn't reference that, so I didn't have a reason, but it's been lingering in my mind. That's an elongated way of explaining why we

Two tunes there, very early recording of The Grateful Dead from 1966, doing He Was a Friend of Mine, and after that, new Alabama Shakes album is out called I Must Be Dreaming, and from that we listen to Waist Deep. Time for me to say goodbye to those of you taking the syndicated show. Hope you can join me next week for another Dirt Music coming to you from the studios of 2SER and around Australia, thanks to the Community Radio Network. Gonna leave you with this for this portion of the show with something from vibraphone player Gary Burton, his version of Hand Bags and Glad Rags, released on his Alone at Last album in 1971, written by Mike Dabo when he was lead singer with Manfred Mann, first recorded by Chris Harlow in 1967, and probably more famously by Rod Stewart in 1969.

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3: Hello, I'm Alyssa Delfs. Pacific Islands leaders are urging major fossil fuel producing nations, including Australia, to stop expanding coal and gas developments to prevent devastating climate change. Tuvalu Climate Change Minister Maina Talia issued the call at the Australian Institute's Climate Integrity Summit today, while warning low-lying nations would need financial help to establish large-scale renewable energy solutions.
4: Our dependency on industries that destroy our environment has exacerbated climate change, increase the frequency of disasters, and force the overshoot of the 1.5 degrees Celsius, proving the complete failure of our current economic models. At a time when climate science itself is increasingly challenged, the transitioning away from fossil fuels must remain firmly anchored.
3: The warning comes after a United Nations report found island nations faced the risk of submersion when temperatures rose by more than 1.5 degrees Celsius and weeks before Tuvalu is due to host world leaders at a pre-COP event. The federal government is downplaying calls for creatives to give up their intellectual property without compensation, Peter Hislop reports.
5: It comes after a major artificial intelligence company threatened to stop hosting training centres in Australia if they did not see change soon. OpenAI says relaxed copyright laws could open the door to more advanced AI infrastructure being built domestically. And while Labor has already opened the door to data centres, which powers AI models across the country, it has not approved the development of training centres required to develop those AI models. OpenAI says it won't build training centres or the renewable energy to support them in Australia if the copyright law remains as it is.
3: One Nation's leader has refused to apologise for widely condemned comments calling Indigenous Australians the most primitive race. Speaking to News 24, Pauline Hanson doubled down on the remarks she made on a podcast last year.
6: You said they were the most primitive civilisation on Earth. If we go back
7: at the time of settlement in Australia, they were primitive compared to what the settlers that came out here from England, that type of thing. But I'm not talking those terms now.
6: When you look at that, I understand that, but it's not about now. But they did live for thousands of generations.
7: It was the conditions of this nation was what it was at the time.
3: And the National Peak Body for Families says a coordinated approach is required to address the declining number of foster carers. Families Australia has laid out 440 pairs of children's shoes on the lawns of Parliament House today, a representation of the 44,000 children and young people in out-of-home care. Speaking to National Radio News, CEO Suzanne Greenwood says a portable passport to care is among the reforms being sought.
8: They're really frontline responders that we're looking for support. And also we're hoping to get some improvement around having clear, consistent information around tax treatments and allowances and the support available to meet a child's everyday and specialist needs.
3: And taking a look at sport now, in NRL, the West Tigers have extended Solomon Sukuru's contract by another 2 years. The emerging centre will stay with the club through to the end of 2028 as he looks to develop into a regular starter. Meantime, Sharks utility Hohepa Puru has also signed a 2-year contract extension, while Melbourne's Marion Seve has called time on his NRL career at the end of this season. Seve made his debut against the Raiders in round 2 of the 2019 season.
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Welcome to Kelly's Country Radio Show this afternoon on 3BBB 99.9 Voice FM with your favourite DJ Lewis J this afternoon till 4 o'clock. We started up with some reggae and we'll finish off some reggae later on at the end of the show. The reggae was from Cornell Campbell. Got to tell the people, especially the ones that tune in this afternoon. Goody gooda bang bang. I'll be featuring some late 50s honky tonk, hobo, hillbilly hop soon. From High on the Hog, Cactus Records, blues with country beat as per usual. Also later on we'll be stomping, bopping by the Bayou with Swamp Shake and Stomping by the Swamps of Louisiana. Some Cajun hillbilly swamp music. How very interesting that is. Also some cheerios and shouts out to regular listeners after 3 p.m. You can give us a text on the Voice FM text line on 0437 996 248 if you start swinging and jumping and do so. Okay, let's have some honky tonk hobo hillbilly hops from the late 50s of various artists. Let's start off with this particular artist by the name of Jack Newman. He has to be a hillbilly for this. Title, Sirens in the Distance.

playing games with me, what would you do if I do that too? What would you do if I do that too? What would you do

would you do if I should do that too? What would you say if I'd say to you what you said to me? What you said to me? What would you do if I should say that too? What you did was to take my heart and break it, scatter it around for everyone to see. What you said was to tell me I should have known that you were only playing games with me. What would

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This is the good old new free Triple B 99.9 Voice FM station with your favourite DJ, Lewis J, of course, as per usual. In celebration of 40 years of FM airplay. And our topic this afternoon, late 50s, honky-tonk hobo hillbilly hop from the 50s, of course. Well, I better backtrack those artists. We just heard, before the Rouse Brothers, we had Betty Barnes' track titled Who Would You Do? Or What Would You Do? That what it is. We started off Jack Newman with Sirens in the Distance, followed with Luke Gordon, 8 years in Atlanta, doing time. Eddie Eddins was there with Smoochin' Around, and Happy Rainwright with Nothing But Love. Also Rudy Thacker with White Lightning. Most of those tracks refer to moonlighting, homemade white lightning, bootlegging and homemade whiskey in the hills of Carolina. That's got here, I'm not supposed to say. And we followed with the white lightning with the Fred Macho Trio, North Carolina Hills. That's where it must have been, or the hills of Tennessee or something. Billy Parks with Four-Legged Clover, which didn't give him much luck. There we are. Of course, all these tracks are mastered from 45s and 78s, from acetates to analog to digital. And as I've always mentioned over the shows, it is invariable that many of these tracks have had to be dubbed from the original 45s and 78s till I got hold of them. And somebody digitalised them and restored them for this show. The best quality sound for making this the best quality and best show on the radio of Free Triple B 99.9 Voice FM. 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

the Barrier Brothers there and their Ochre Mountain Boys. If that track, Some Day Some Sweetheart Will Be Crying. How sad. Let's tear this one up from Pete Peters. And this one here, I've got the blues. I've got that blues and rainy day feeling without the rain at the moment. Here on 99.9 Voice FM.

that your shade was up, so I walked slowly by. And then I knew from what I saw that you told me a lie. Well, when the peeping's not my game, but I couldn't help but see, I saw you holding him in your arms.

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also some honky-tonk hobo hillbilly hop tracks that I'll backtrack those mention and play. We had Roy Fisher for a track about trouble, woman troubles, from a blue-eyed redhead, something like that. Nothing discriminating about that. Don't know what he means by troubles there. There was Eddie Adams there from Now On. We started the set up with Pete Peters. I've Got Those Blues and Rainy Day Feeling Ain't No More. Follow with Buddy Griffin. Bartender's Girl. I must mention that about the Ricky B about that at the Black Hill Hotel. There's a bartender girl there waiting sometimes for happy hour Friday nights for someone. There was the Phantom Rider Trio with Peeking Through Your Window. Perverb, I'd say. Joe Price with Keep the Walls Away. Keep the Walls Away from My Girl. I'll go and get a watchdog instead. How safety that is. Keeping the walls away. If you can get them. Johnny Jay with Bella of the Hounds. Now, they are hoon hounds. They are a specially bred dog for hunting in Tennessee Hills for coons. Raccoons, that is. And there's nothing discriminating about that. Coon hounds. They still exist over there. You listen to Free Triple B 99.9 Kelly's Country Radio with a bit of high and lonesome sound of the bluegrass and honky-tonk hobos. They're a nice crowd. I find them being a lot of trouble at times, getting up to no good. Moonshine and white light and bootlegging. I don't know. Let's have some Fools. Ramblin' Fools from Vic Thomas. We'll fool around with that one right now.

I got blues, blues, blues around my door. I got blues.

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1: Hello, I'm Alyssa Delfs. Pacific Islands leaders are urging major fossil fuel producing nations, including Australia, to stop expanding coal and gas developments to prevent devastating climate change. Tuvalu Climate Change Minister Maina Talia issued the call at the Australian Institute's Climate Integrity Summit today, while warning low-lying nations would need financial help to establish large-scale renewable energy solutions.
2: Our dependency on industries that destroy our environment has exacerbated climate change, increase the frequency of disasters, and force the overshoot of the 1.5 degrees Celsius, proving the complete failure of our current economic models. At a time when climate science itself is increasingly challenged, the transitioning away from fossil fuels must remain firmly anchored.
1: The warning comes after a United Nations report found island nations faced the risk of submersion when temperatures rose by more than 1.5 degrees Celsius and weeks before Tuvalu is due to host world leaders at a pre-COP event. The federal government is downplaying calls for creatives to give up their intellectual property without compensation, Peter Hislop reports.
3: It comes after a major artificial intelligence company threatened to stop hosting training centres in Australia if they did not see change soon. OpenAI says relaxed copyright laws could open the door to more advanced AI infrastructure being built domestically. And while Labor has already opened the door to data centres, which powers AI models across the country, it has not approved the development of training centres required to develop those AI models. OpenAI says it won't build training centres or the renewable energy to support them in Australia if the copyright law remains as it is.
1: One Nation's leader has refused to apologise for widely condemned comments calling Indigenous Australians the most primitive race. Speaking to News 24, Pauline Hanson doubled down on the remarks she made on a podcast last year.
4: They were. I said were.
5: You said they were the most primitive civilisation on Earth.
4: If we go back at the time of settlement in Australia, they were primitive compared to what the settlers that came out here from England, that type of thing. But I'm not talking those terms now.
5: When you look at that, I understand that.
4: But it's not about now.
5: But they did live for thousands of generations.
4: It was the conditions of this nation was what it was at the time.
1: And the National Peak Body for Families says a coordinated approach is required to address the declining number of foster carers. Families Australia has laid out 440 pairs of children's shoes on the lawns of Parliament House today, a representation of the 44,000 children and young people in out-of-home care. Speaking to National Radio News, CEO Suzanne Greenwood says a portable passport to care is among the reforms being sought.
6: They're really frontline responders that we're looking for support. And also we're hoping to get some improvement around having clear, consistent information around tax treatments and allowances and the support available to meet a child's everyday and specialist needs.
1: And taking a look at sport now, in NRL, the West Tigers have extended Solomon Sukuru's contract by another 2 years. The emerging centre will stay with the club through to the end of 2028 as he looks to develop into a regular starter. Meantime, Sharks utility Hohepa Puru has also signed a 2-year contract extension, while Melbourne's Marion Seve has called time on his NRL career at the end of this season. Seve made his debut against the Raiders in round 2 of the 2019 season.
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some bluegrass there in that set with his name is Jim Earns and the Shenandoah Valley Boys. Your old standby, that high and lonesome sound there. And now, before the news, we had the end of the Honky Tonk Hobo Hop tracks. We had Don Teague with Oh How Bad I Feel, with the blues that would have been, and Eddie Miller, Just a Weary Traveller, and the Ramblin' Fool by Vic Thomas. 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Let's have it that way. We'll carry on with some more country. Now, here's a release, a re-release. We all know of Johnny Horton. Now, there's been a re-release of him. And, of course, this is through Columbia Records, produced by Don Law, well-known producer. In 1959, when the Battle of New Orleans ruled the radio charts, for 6 weeks it was number one. And after Bobby Darin's Mack the Knife, it was that year's best-selling single for Johnny Horton, and was a virtually unknown to most American pop music fans, mind you, but country and rockabilly buffs, especially in Louisiana and his home state of Texas, knew what Horton was, and was born either in, they're not sure of his date of birth, 1925 or 29, but going to play some bonus tracks from that release that Don Law happened to have in his archives that didn't get released. Like, there was such when Springtime in Alaska, if you remember that, and Cherokee Boogie and Got the Bull by the Horns was released. But here's these tracks here. We'll have Counterfeit Love, we'll follow that All Grown Up, and The Battle of New Orleans. This is a special version cut for England at that time as well. It was very diverse of that recording locally in the States. Much the same lyrics. It's a good song. It's about a battleship. But let's have the Counterfeit Love track with Johnny Horton here on Kelly's Country Radio.

0: fish.
1: Don Gibson there, starting all over again. It's from the release of Out of the Left Field, Where Soul Meets Country, the door that separates country and soul music swings both ways here on those tracks. And the other two tracks was with Sonny James, titled When Something Is Wrong With My Baby, and Linda Martell with Colour Him Father. Very interesting, Where Soul Meets Country. Very soothing. And before that, of course, we had the legend comeback of Johnny Horton. Spectacular bonus tracks from the Columbia release that produced by Don Law. And those bonus tracks, Counterfeit Love, All Grown Up, and of course the classic, The Battle of New Orleans. 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Ballarat's community radio, as you may know, with your favourite DJ, Lewis J. It's a pleasure every Wednesday from 1 to 4 with the beautiful soul music we just had there. We'll keep on the side of things and the country as well. Let's have a couple of tracks. I haven't played Charlie Crockett for a while. My favourite release is the $10 Cowboy release, produced by Billy Horton and Charlie Crockett back in Austin, Texas, last year. So it's not that old. Here's a couple of tracks from Charlie. Diamond in Rough. Here on Kelly's Country Radio Show.

0: Charlie Crockett. From his release of $10 Cowboy and that track, City of Roses, and before that, Diamond in Rough. You're listening to 3BBB 99.9 Voice FM, Ballarat's community radio, this afternoon with DJ Lewis. Let's have some home brand of Duke Joint Rhythm, sitting in the sweet spot of American music, Americana, between country, hillbilly, jazz, and western and swing. Let's sling into it from this one from Wayne Hancock. Slingin' Rhythm.
1: One, two, one, two, three, four.

Paul Atkin there, and Yellow Moon, taken from his release of Rebel With A Cause. And the track before that was Heads Or Tails, We Win Both. Eight Ball Atkin from Queensland, no stranger to the blues. Before that we had more blues, Swing Blues, country, hillbilly, jazz and western swing from Wayne Hancock. And those tracks, Slingin' Rhythm, from himself released Slingin' Rhythm. And we swung into, we had a two-string boogie. Must have broke a string on that one, carried with the two strings. Good rhythm here on 99.9 Voice FM this afternoon with DJ Lewis. And some more country going along. Let's have some Cashelites. The House of Cashelites. Everybody wanted to be like Elvis, and also they wanted to be like Cash, especially when they walked out of Folsom Prison. Man in Black, who walked the line and became good, left the past behind. They wanted to be like Johnny Cash, the Man in Black. And he's such an example from Benny Barnes. I think he done time, I'm not sure, don't want to know about his jail life. It could have been San Quentin, I don't know. But anyway, here's a track that got him going, and it's really Johnny Cashish. It's called Train of Love. For all the train drivers, this one is for, between Melbourne and Ballarat and back. That's also for the bus drivers as well. They've got to miss all the puddles, whereas the train driver doesn't. He just goes straight or stops at stations instead. No puddles, just straight ahead. Here with Benny Barnes and Train of Love.

your whistle blowing, 'cause I've got ways of knowing. You're bringing other people's lovers, but mine just keeps a going. Train of love deceiving, when she's not gone, she's leaving.

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1: Hello, I'm Alyssa Delfs. Pacific Islands leaders are urging major fossil fuel producing nations, including Australia, to stop expanding coal and gas developments to prevent devastating climate change. Tuvalu Climate Change Minister Maina Talia issued the call at the Australian Institute's Climate Integrity Summit today, while warning low-lying nations would need financial help to establish large-scale renewable energy solutions.
2: Our dependency on industries that destroy our environment has exacerbated climate change, increase the frequency of disasters, and force the overshoot of the 1.5 degrees Celsius, proving the complete failure of our current economic models. At a time when climate science itself is increasingly challenged, the transitioning away from fossil fuels must remain firmly anchored.
1: The warning comes after a United Nations report found island nations faced the risk of submersion when temperatures rose by more than 1.5 degrees Celsius and weeks before Tuvalu is due to host world leaders at a pre-COP event. The federal government is downplaying calls for creatives to give up their intellectual property without compensation, Peter Hislop reports.
3: It comes after a major artificial intelligence company threatened to stop hosting training centres in Australia if they did not see change soon. OpenAI says relaxed copyright laws could open the door to more advanced AI infrastructure being built domestically. And while Labor has already opened the door to data centres, which powers AI models across the country, it has not approved the development of training centres required to develop those AI models. OpenAI says it won't build training centres or the renewable energy to support them in Australia if the copyright law remains as it is.
1: One Nation's leader has refused to apologise for widely condemned comments calling Indigenous Australians the most primitive race. Speaking to News 24, Pauline Hanson doubled down on the remarks she made on a podcast last year.
4: They were. I said were.
5: You said they were the most primitive civilisation on Earth.
4: If we go back at the time of settlement in Australia, they were primitive compared to what the settlers that came out here from England, that type of thing. But I'm not talking those terms now.
5: When you look at that, I understand that.
4: But it's not about now.
5: But they did live for thousands of generations.
4: It was the conditions of this nation was what it was at the time.
1: And the National Peak Body for Families says a coordinated approach is required to address the declining number of foster carers. Families Australia has laid out 440 pairs of children's shoes on the lawns of Parliament House today, a representation of the 44,000 children and young people in out-of-home care. Speaking to National Radio News, CEO Suzanne Greenwood says a portable passport to care is among the reforms being sought.
6: They're really frontline responders that we're looking for support. And also we're hoping to get some improvement around having clear, consistent information around tax treatments and allowances and the support available to meet a child's everyday and specialist needs.
1: And taking a look at sport now, in NRL, the West Tigers have extended Solomon Sukuru's contract by another 2 years. The emerging centre will stay with the club through to the end of 2028 as he looks to develop into a regular starter. Meantime, Sharks utility Hohepa Puru has also signed a 2-year contract extension, while Melbourne's Marion Seve has called time on his NRL career at the end of this season. Seve made his debut against the Raiders in round 2 of the 2019 season.
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Bud Landon there. 6 mile climb taken from the Cashelikes, the man in black who walked the line and got out of Folsom Prison and done good. And before the news, we had more of those Cashelikes. There was, who we have, Bart Barton, Ballad of Earl K. Long, and Benny Barnes with Train of Love. You'll listen to Kelly's Country Radio Show this afternoon up to 4 o'clock. And of course, I hope you've been enjoying this country sector of blues and, you know, country and all that, old and new. Here's one here from Hank Williams Jr. It's a track or two from his release of 127 Rose Avenue. Gonna select this one from it. It's Honky Tonk. Is it Honky Tonk? Honky Tonk Blues. Written by Hank Williams Sr. though. That's a portion of this song, which is self-entitled The Last Drifting Cowboy, which is not many left. Until you tune into Kelly Country, there's heaps. Also, after Hank Jr., I've got a couple of tracks of Hank Williams III as well. Then we're going to have some swamp music and take it as it comes. Here's some honky-tonk blues for you while you're waiting.

Now, Bo Cephas, I seen your daddy in 1951. I learned a lot from that man. And he sang something he called the Long Gone Lonesome Blues. And now I'm gonna teach it to you the way I done it. And you just take it on like you want to.

That was Hank Williams Jr., Long Gone Lonesome Blues, from his release of 127 Rose Avenue. And the track before that was Last Driftin' Cowboy, Honky Tonk Blues. You are your old listener, Free Triple B 99.9 Voice FM, with your favourite DJ Lewis, eh? Every Wednesday from 1 to 4. Okay, a cheerio going out to Leo, Davey and Noel Dobbin, regular listeners to this show. Got a couple of tracks for them from Hank Williams III. This one's Crazed Country Rebel. And then we'll follow that up with another track for Noel. It's titled, I'm trying to look it up here. Oh, it's from the other release, Whiskey, Weed and Women, WWW. But let's have this one first, Crazy Country Rebel. And we've got a bit of Link Ray coming up after this as well. So don't go away.

0: That was the Ray Letts. And of course, they're a four-piece female band doing Link Ray covers. And we just heard Creepy, instrumentally done, though, most of the tracks. It's all live stuff recorded. Loud at Elmore's, probably an entertainment centre somewhere in Melbourne. And recently I went and seen them in North Melbourne at the Victoria Street opposite the Victoria Market at a pub called The Last Chance Bar. And they performed there that Saturday afternoon. So I've got a copy of their CD. And of course, it's not bad for a four-girl outfit that blasts out 50 stuff. Sort of middle-aged crew, but they caught the eye too as well. And of course, before that, we had Hank Williams III for Noel and Leo, regular listeners. And cheerio going out to other listeners. To Rob and Roy Darby. Now, I'm not sure of this. Rob is on tomorrow at Drive, so he'll mention that his son Roy will be performing at the Painted Lady. I think it's this Saturday night with the dial-ups. So cheers to you, Rob and Roy. And also to Happy, care of Tank Wolverine Records, David Kerr, care of Player D, good on you, Dave, Wayne the Train Carnaby of Mount Clear, Rowdy Train Driver Black Hill, Pat from Talbot Street South, we'll say there, and also not forgetting Ricky Beegood, Brown Petrol Man from BP. Hope you're enjoying the show, Rick. I've got a track coming up shortly. We're going to play one more track from the Ray Letts. It's titled The Shadow Knows, which features Tex Perkins. So he does the background vocals on this. And we'll finish that set. We'll have a Link Ray track, Little Sister, for Ricky B. and all the rest of the crew. Thanks for listening. I've still got Boppin' by the Bayou coming up, and then some reggae at the end, which I promised early. Here's their version of Shadow Man.
1: Who knows what evil lurks in the hearts of men? The shadow knows.

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Nobody else will do. My love is just for you.

was Billy Buckdull and Rusty and Doug Kershaw, track title Rattlesnake. Various artists from Boppin' by the Bayou from Louisiana, down by the swamps. Backtracking them tracks, we had Warren Storm, Kansas City, followed with Nathan and the Sparks, Don't Say No. Tommy Todd was there with I Got a Great Big Love, and Jay Cavalier and the Long Shots with Big Cloud Part 1. Rocket Morgan, Release Me. That finishes the Louisiana's shaking and stomping of Boppin' by the Bayou, various artists in Louisiana. Okay, nearly it's time to say goodbye. Who else we got to say goodbye to? Of course, Rex Software Sounds. Thanks to Rex for listening in today, this afternoon, helping out on me. Rex, of course, Drive on Tuesday, 4 to 6. Who else we got? Dan Calkin, whom is on Rat Run tomorrow afternoon. So Dan does local gig guide, independent rock, special guests and cult movie reviews. And also cheerio going to Neil Mack. Neil's The Blues Show Sunday, noon, featuring Chicago, Oz and local blues. So we're going to go out with some reggae now. We started up with, tune in 1 p.m. Sunday after the blues with Reggae Ribbons, featuring ska, rock steady, dancehall, dub and 60s, 70s reggae from Kingston, Jamaica, hosted by myself till 2 o'clock. Thanks for listening. We're going out with, of course, Rod's coming up after the news with a Drive, so stand by. Let's have Inner Circle here from their release of Black Roses. So here we go, out with some reggae from Inner Circle. Catch me next week.

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3: Hello, I'm Alyssa Delfs. Pacific Islands leaders are urging major fossil fuel producing nations, including Australia, to stop expanding coal and gas developments to prevent devastating climate change. Tuvalu Climate Change Minister Maina Talia issued the call at the Australian Institute's Climate Integrity Summit today, while warning low-lying nations would need financial help to establish large-scale renewable energy solutions.
4: Our dependency on industries that destroy our environment has exacerbated climate change, increase the frequency of disasters, and force the overshoot of the 1.5 degrees Celsius, proving the complete failure of our current economic models. At a time when climate science itself is increasingly challenged, the transitioning away from fossil fuels must remain firmly anchored.
3: The warning comes after a United Nations report found island nations faced the risk of submersion when temperatures rose by more than 1.5 degrees Celsius and weeks before Tuvalu is due to host world leaders at a pre-COP event. The federal government is downplaying calls for creatives to give up their intellectual property without compensation. Peter Hislop reports.
5: It comes after a major artificial intelligence company threatened to stop hosting training centres in Australia if they did not see change soon. OpenAI says relaxed copyright laws could open the door to more advanced AI infrastructure being built domestically. And while Labor has already opened the door to data centres, which powers AI models across the country, it has not approved the development of training centres required to develop those AI models. OpenAI says it won't build training centres or the renewable energy to support them in Australia if the copyright law remains as it is.
3: One Nation's leader has refused to apologise for widely condemned comments calling Indigenous Australians the most primitive race. Speaking to News 24, Pauline Hanson doubled down on the remarks she made on a podcast last year.
6: They were. I said were.
7: You said they were the most primitive civilisation on Earth.
6: If we go back at the time of settlement in Australia, they were primitive compared to what the settlers that came out here from England, that type of thing. But I'm not talking those terms now.
7: When you look at that, Kieran, the fact that... No, I understand that. But it's not about now. But they did live for thousands of generations.
6: It was the conditions of this nation was what it was at the time.
3: And the National Peak Body for Families says a coordinated approach is required to address the declining number of foster carers. Families Australia has laid out 440 pairs of children's shoes on the lawns of Parliament House today, a representation of the 44,000 children and young people in out-of-home care. Speaking to National Radio News, CEO Suzanne Greenwood says a portable passport to care is among the reforms being sought.
8: They're really frontline responders that we're looking for support. And also we're hoping to get some improvement around having clear, consistent information around tax treatments and allowances and the support available to meet a child's everyday and specialist needs.
3: And taking a look at sport now, in NRL, the West Tigers have extended Solomon Sukuru's contract by another 2 years. The emerging centre will stay with the club through to the end of 2028 as he looks to develop into a regular starter. Meantime, Sharks utility Hohepa Puru has also signed a 2-year contract extension, while Melbourne's Marion Seve has called time on his NRL career at the end of this season. Seve made his debut against the Raiders in round 2 of the 2019 season.
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10: It's currently 9 degrees here in Ballarat. Feels like 4 degrees. Anyway, tomorrow, Thursday, we can expect a cloudy day with a minimum of 2 degrees and maximum of 14. For Friday, mostly sunny, temperature from 2 to 18 degrees. Then Saturday, sunny, 6 to 21, sounds very nice. And Sunday, a sunny morning with a chance of a late shower, 9 to 20 degrees. And then a bit cloudy on Monday and Tuesday, but not much rain around. So enjoy the weekend. 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My name's Rodney, and I'll be your host through until 6 p.m. this evening. A few weeks ago, I hosted a special show on here where I played double shots from some of my favourite Aussie artists, but there was no way I could fit all the artists I wanted to play into a single two-hour show. So I decided to make the Aussie double shots a semi-regular theme on Wednesday Drive. For today's show, between 4 and 5 p.m., we'll just have our regular Wednesday Drive format with plenty of music and a bit of comedy. But from 5 till 6 p.m., we'll have all Aussie double shots, along with the gig guide at 5:30. Thanks to Lou for another amazing episode of Kelly's Country before the 4 o'clock news. And if you want to get in touch with me during today's show, please send me a message on the Voice FM text line. The number is 0437 996 248. The number again, 0437 996 248. And we always like to receive your feedback. Here's Bruce Springsteen to start the show.

a conversation. What's the deal with these crooked contracts? You're just like my dad, leave a trail of destruction. If there was a God, I'd ask a lot of questions. And people always tell me that I ask too many questions. If there was a God, he'd probably be in finance, and he'd take his coffee black.

And that was Queenie. We played a track from her last week, a collaboration she did with Epicure. But this one was her going solo with a track called Pearl Necklaces. And before that, we heard Bruce Springsteen with The Streets of Philadelphia. Going to keep the music flowing now with The Babies, Every Time I Think of You.

G'day gang, it's Rodney here again. It's 22 minutes past four and we just heard The Sweet with Wigwam Bam here on Wednesday Drive on 99.9 Voice FM Ballarat. And before that was The Babies, Every Time I Think of You. Next up we've got Roxette with Sleeping in My Car. And this song always reminds me of a friend of mine whose car broke down just outside a garage in St Kilda a few years ago. And so she decided to leave the car there and ring the garage in the morning and ask them to have a look at it for her. And turned out when the mechanic got to the car, there was someone sleeping in her car. So anyway, here's Roxette.

0: The big thing I remember the most about growing up as a child was kindergarten. Now, to me, the only thing, kindergarten, the only good thing about it is that it teaches you how to say goodbye to your parents without crying. That's all. After that, forget it. They got nothing else for you to do. I remember standing in that schoolyard with 27 snowsuits on and my idiot mittens, you know. The idiot mittens are the ones with the string that go up your arm and around your neck. And the only cool thing about it is if you're talking to the left hand, you can listen in the right. Hello? How'd you been? That's all right. Fine. Find another kid with idiot mittens on. You run up, you pull his left mitten, and he smacks himself in the face with the right. Yeah, I used to love to do that, boy. And we all stood in that line crying. Oh, where are we going? We're going to die. You're going to get us killed in there. And the next day, I was very cool. Goodbye, mother. Take care of yourself, won't you, dear? I should be home, 12:30, 12:45, somewhere around there. Might be late, I may have a little milk with the boys, you know what I mean? Tell Dad I'll see him around dinner time. Now, once they get you inside, they're lost. They got nothing for you to do because you're only five and you're too dumb to care about anything else. They try, though, you know. One and one is two. Yeah, that's right, yeah. Right, yeah, cool, man. One and one is two, yeah, right. What's a two? Don't care, man. So then she takes. So then they try these other things, basic things. No chairs in kindergarten. Everything's done on the floor. Sit on the floor, stand on the floor, you go home on the floor, everything's in a circle on the floor. So you can look at each other. Little ugly kids with pointed heads. And you beat time to Mozart. Ta-dun-da-dun-pum. How long do we have to keep this up? I don't know. Go another 10 minutes, we'll beat her to death with these sticks, all right? Then she says, okay, children, it's time for a snack. Great! Now you're talking. Yeah, snack. I want a Hershey bar. Me too. Give me a baby Ruth. Right. No such luck. She brought out a box and gave us each an old dried up, brown, nasty tasting, gag you, stick in the throat graham cracker. And you gotta pray for something to wash it down. Please, we're gonna die if you don't give us something soon. We got the hiccoughs and everything, please. She said, certainly. Went over, got a case of milk that's been sitting on the radiator for about 80 years. Nothing in the world better for a bunch of 5-year-old kids than good old lukewarm, curdly milk. Yes, sir, we loved it. And the straws in kindergarten are the worst things in the world. Worst straws I've ever seen. They're good for one suck. You and that's it. Flat as a piece of paper. You're sitting up at... Then to top it off, she says, okay, it's time for a nap. Yeah, there's nobody in the world anymore wide awake at 11 o'clock in the morning than a bunch of 5-year-old kids. 23 kids on 23 cots sleeping wide awake. Only one sleeping is the teacher. She's gone.
1: Thank God for this break, boy. I'm telling you what.
0: I graduated from that into the first grade. I always wanted to get into the first grade because you have your own desk in the first grade, and that's just a part of being cool, man. Yeah, because I remember there was one guy that was just as old as the rest of us, and his name was Richard, man. Richard was cool because he had his own desk. They skipped Richard because he could tie his own tie, you know. Yeah. They used to bring him up before the assembly progress, and the president of the school said, all right, we'll now have Richard tie his tie for you.
1: Yeah! Yes, yeah, go Rich, yeah.
0: Rich was cool, man. We used to pass by the room, man, and peep in the first grade and see them all in there sitting at their desk. You can see Rich. We try to make Rich laugh. We make faces at him. Hey, Rich. Rich scared to laugh because he get a beating, you know. Now I got my own desk. Ta-da! I love this desk. Of course, they all look alike, but I got to find out how to find my own. I said, I don't want anybody to know that I'm not cool finding my desk. And I sit down at my desk, look around. I know this is my desk because I sit in front of Crying Charlie. Crying Charlie's got the coolest cry in the world, man. You can't hardly hear him or nothing. He just opens up his mouth and tears roll down his face and everything, man. I know this is it because I sit in front of him. So every time I come in to the room, I just look for Crying Charlie, and I sit right in front of him. Of course, if Crying Charlie's absent, I don't know where I'm going to sit. You know. Crying Charlie's absent, I go to his house and sit in front of him. Yeah, got to fold my hands on top of the desk so the teacher will know what I'm doing. Got some initials on the top of the desk here. Somebody carved them all the way through to the floor. So when you write on your paper, you rip it. Yeah. Got an inkwell.
1: Yeah,
0: boy. They still don't trust us, though. No ink in it. Afraid we'll drink it. And I would, too, man. Ink is cool to drink, boy. Hey, drink ink about 325, go home with a blue tongue. Used to make my mother faint. Ma, yeah, look. My mother was cool, man. She would faint for anything, boy. I used to get hit in the head with a rock, cover up the blood, wait till I get right up on her. Ma, look. Wow. Way to go, Ma. Cool, yeah. She got me back one day, though. I was playing with my navel.
2: Yeah. Oh, navel, navel.
0: My mother said, all right, keep playing with your navel. Pretty soon you're going to break it wide open. The air is going to come right out of your body. You'll fly around the room backwards for 30 seconds. Land, you'll be flat as a piece of paper. Nothing but your little eyes bugging out. Keep it up. I used to carry Band-Aids with me in case I'd have an accident. To write in the first grade now. They give you this paper, grade triple Z. Grade triple Z paper with wood still in it. Big hunks of wood still floating around in it. You gotta write around the hunks of wood. And the lines are about 8 feet apart. They don't want you to miss getting in between them lines, man. Don't want you to start crying. They give you these pencils as big as a horse's leg. And you rest them on your shoulder as you write.
2: A, B,
0: may I have another piece of paper, please? I will. I learned the correct procedure for going to the bathroom in the first grade. You just don't raise your hand and, you know, say, may I be excused? You have to let one finger go up. If you want to do one thing, you want to do anything else, you have to let it see two fingers. In case of a tie, two wins out over one. For the longest time, I told the truth. If I had to go, you're one. And then one day it hit me. I was in the bathroom playing the soap dish game. 7-0, favor me. And it hit me, now what's she gotta know what I'm in here doing for? It's none of her business whether I'm one in it or two in it. That's why they put doors on the bathroom so nobody will know if you're one in it or two in it in here. And it's not bad enough that the teacher knows I'm one in it. The whole class knows I'm one in it. You go back in the classroom, people say, how was it? So I just started lying after that. You know, hey, if I had to one, one, they think I'm one in it. Yeah. Then I felt guilty and I'd go back and tell the truth. You know that one? Yes, it was really a two. She wrote it down in her book, Bill Cosby did two twos and three ones today. I got an A in bathroom going.

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It's 4:41 and you're listening to Wednesday Drive with me, Rodney, here on Ballarat's 99.9 Voice FM. And we just heard Sneaky Sound System with UFO. And isn't that always the way? Whenever you see a UFO, you're 16 miles from home and there's nobody else around, so they never believe you. Before that, we heard Bill Cosby with his memories of kindergarten and then a few announcements. Got another Aussie band coming up now. This is Little Faiths with a track called Postcard. This came out last year and I like it. Hope you do too.

That was Spandau Ballet with To Cut a Long Story Short. That followed on from Graham Bonnet with Warm Ride, and Little Fates, a Melbourne band, with Postcard. Got another Aussie track coming up now. This is called Another Summer by the Valerie Trails. And this came out on a compilation called Shake Your Pop Boomerang Volume 4, just about a month or so back now. And it struck me because it's the only summer song I could think of which wasn't a really positive, upbeat song. It's written as if summer's something to be endured, not enjoyed. And then I found out a bit about the band, and it's led by a couple of brothers from Brisbane, and one of them actually lived in Texas for a while. So I guess Brisbane and Texas, that's probably why they thought that summer needed to be endured, not enjoyed. Anyway, it's called Another Summer, and the band is The Valerie Trails.

That was Brendan Benson with Cold Hands, Warm Heart. It's 4:58, so only a couple of minutes, still the news. Now I'm going to play Marsha Hines now with Disco Inferno. That'll take you right up to the 5 o'clock news.

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1: Hello, I'm Alyssa Delfs. Pacific Islands leaders are urging major fossil fuel producing nations, including Australia, to stop expanding coal and gas developments to prevent devastating climate change. Tuvalu Climate Change Minister Maina Talia issued the call at the Australian Institute's Climate Integrity Summit today, while warning low-lying nations would need financial help to establish large-scale renewable energy solutions.
2: Our dependency on industries that destroy our environment has exacerbated climate change, increase the frequency of disasters, and force the overshoot of the 1.5 degrees Celsius, proving the complete failure of our current economic models. At a time when climate science itself is increasingly challenged, the transitioning away from fossil fuels must remain firmly anchored.
1: The warning comes after a United Nations report found island nations faced the risk of submersion when temperatures rose by more than 1.5 degrees Celsius and weeks before Tuvalu is due to host world leaders at a pre-COP event. The federal government is downplaying calls for creatives to give up their intellectual property without compensation, Peter Hislop reports.
3: It comes after a major artificial intelligence company threatened to stop hosting training centres in Australia if they did not see change soon. OpenAI says relaxed copyright laws could open the door to more advanced AI infrastructure being built domestically. And while Labor has already opened the door to data centres, which powers AI models across the country, it has not approved the development of training centres required to develop those AI models. OpenAI says it won't build training centres or the renewable energy to support them in Australia if the copyright law remains as it is.
1: One Nation's leader has refused to apologise for widely condemned comments calling Indigenous Australians the most primitive race. Speaking to News 24, Pauline Hanson doubled down on the remarks she made on a podcast last year.
4: They were. I said were.
5: You said they were the most primitive civilisation on Earth.
4: If we go back at the time of settlement in Australia, they were primitive compared to what the settlers that came out here from England, that type of thing. But I'm not talking those terms now.
5: When you look at that, I understand that. But it's not about now. But they did live for thousands of generations.
4: It was the conditions of this nation was what it was at the time.
1: And the National Peak Body for Families says a coordinated approach is required to address the declining number of foster carers. Families Australia has laid out 440 pairs of children's shoes on the lawns of Parliament House today, a representation of the 44,000 children and young people in out-of-home care. Speaking to National Radio News, CEO Suzanne Greenwood says a portable passport to care is among the reforms being sought.
6: They're really frontline responders that we're looking for support. And also we're hoping to get some improvement around having clear, consistent information around tax treatments and allowances and the support available to meet a child's everyday and specialist needs.
1: And taking a look at sport now, in NRL, the West Tigers have extended Solomon Sukuru's contract by another 2 years. The emerging centre will stay with the club through to the end of 2028 as he looks to develop into a regular starter. Meantime, Sharks utility Hohepa Puru has also signed a two-year contract extension, while Melbourne's Marion Seve has called time on his NRL career at the end of this season. Seve made his debut against the Raiders in round two of the 2019 season.
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8: It's currently 9 degrees in Ballarat and feels like 3. For tomorrow, Thursday, we can expect a cloudy day. The minimum of 2 degrees overnight and maximum tomorrow of 14. For Friday, mostly sunny day, 2 to 18 degrees. Sunday, sunny, 6 to 21 degrees. And then there's going to be a little bit of rain early next week, but not too much. And as I promised in the last hour for my second hour of Wednesday Drive today, from now till 6 o'clock, I'm going to be playing double shots from some of my favourite Aussie artists. And I'm going to start with a Ballarat artist. This is Epicure. And first track I've chosen is Extinction Street from their brand new album, Evenings in Honduras.

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1: Thanks, Christine. And we just heard a couple of tracks from Epicure and their latest album, Evenings in Honduras, which was launched here in Ballarat just a couple of weeks ago. We heard two tracks, Extinction Street, and then a duet with Daisy Kilbourne called Falling Apart. That's a fantastic album, so if you get a chance to have a listen to the whole thing, I definitely recommend it. As I said, I'm playing double shots of all Aussie artists for this hour, and I'm going back to Flash in the Pan from the early to mid-70s now. Here's Hey St. Peter.

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Back in the old days, we've been around for 40 years, celebrating our 40th birthday this year. And we just heard two tracks from Flash and the Pan, who were actually Harry Vander and George Young from the Easy Beats. And we heard Hey St. Peter and Down Among the Dead Men. And Down Among the Dead Men has got a bit of a Ballarat connection, because it's about the Titanic sinking and the band that kept playing, supposedly, as the ship sank. And the musicians of Ballarat were so moved when they heard about the band continuing to play as the ship sank, that they pulled together and raised some money and built the Titanic Bandstand, which is in Sturt Street. It's on the slope of the hill, just near the corner of Camp Street. And each year, on the anniversary of the sinking of the Titanic, some band members get together, a bit of a brass band, and play what they think was the last track played by the band as the ship sank on the Titanic. So, yeah, it's quite a moving ceremony, which is held every year. Only goes for about 10 minutes, but it's worth going along to sometime if you get the chance. Now, I'm playing Aussie Double Shots for this hour, and next artist I've chosen is Rick Springfield. He probably didn't spend an awful lot of time in Australia, but he did grow up out here, and this is where he learnt to play music. So here he is with Jessie's Girl.

0: That was Rick Springfield with Love Is All Right Tonight, following on from Jessie's Girl as part of our double up Aussie acts that we're playing today. This is Wednesday Drive with me, Rodney, on 99.9 Voice FM. 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
2: 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and Untapped at the Hop Temple. 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
0: I can definitely recommend that show, The Blues Show with Neil Mack. And there's a few other shows that I want to tell you about. It's coming up from 6 o'clock tonight. We've got The Beginning of the End with Bluto, and after that, Jake Stark with his Cathedral of Sound from 7 till 10. And if you like Jake, he's also the drive host on Monday afternoons in this time slot, 4 till 6pm. So, yeah, why not tune into that one as well? Then Tuesdays with Drive, we have Rex Hardware, who's an archivist. I think he's the official archivist for music in Ballarat, and he always digs out some really good songs to play. Lots of vinyl on his shows. And then he follows up with The Anchor and Hope straight after Tuesday Drive. So that has all local artists, a lot of live stuff that he's recorded, from some from a few weeks ago, some from 40 years ago. It's a great show. Then tomorrow night's drive is Rob and Paul. That's a good fun show too, a bit of comedy. And Player D on Friday in the drive slot. So lots of variety we've got here on Voice FM. But for now, we're playing double shots. And the next artist I'm going to play is the Divinals with Science Fiction.

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We heard a couple of tracks from the Divinals. Firstly, Science Fiction, and then Back to the Wall. And Divinals, of course, featured the wonderful Chrissy Amphlett on lead vocals. And what a powerful force she was. If you ever got to see her live, she was fantastic. She was also did quite well in musicals on stage. So things like The Boy from Oz. And the next artist that we played after the Divinals was Troy Newman. And yeah, he was lead singer of a band called The Boys over in Perth. And then he went on to work in musical theatre as well. And the tracks that I've chosen from Troy are both from a play called Bad Boy Johnny and the Prophets of Doom. So the first one was Bad Boy Johnny, the title track. And this next one is Enemy the Sun, which I think is even better. Troy are both from a play called Bad Boy Johnny and the Prophets of Doom. So the first one was Bad Boy Johnny, the title track, and this next one is Enemy the Sun, which I think is even better.

Un bonsoir, mademoiselle. Voulez-vous

It's Rodney here again. Hope you're enjoying the double shots of Aussie bands this afternoon. That was The Angels with Marseille. And next up, we're going to have The Angels again with Am I Ever Gonna See Your Face Again, which is celebrating its 50th birthday this year, which is quite appropriate since we're here at Voice FM 3BB, we're celebrating our 40th. Now, this is the last track for my show, Wednesday Drive, so stick around for Bluto with the beginning of the end very soon.

Hello and welcome to Beginning of the End. My name's Bluto. I don't really have a specific theme for this show going. I'm just going to kind of play songs that I'm currently enjoying. The first one I've got up is Wild in the Streets by Circle Jerks.

And that was 5 Feet Under by NOFX off of the album S&M Airlines. Probably my favorite NOFX album. Next up, I have Roots Radical by Rancid off And Out Come the Wolves.

And that was Cherry Bomb by The Runaways. I love The Runaways. I've been a Runaways fan for probably about 10 years now. And Joan Jett is still the coolest person on the planet. Anyways, next up, I'm going to play my favorite NoFX song, Linoleum.

0: about you, Jim?
1: And that was I'm Shipping Up to Boston by Dropkick Murphys and Chip by Real McKenzies. The next song I've got up is a Bad Religion song, which I only really started getting into, like, Bad Religion heavily around a year and a half ago. But I'm going to be going to see them December 5th, and I am extremely excited. But until then, I'm just going to keep listening to their albums on repeat. So I've got We're Only Gonna Die coming up now.

And that was Let's Have a War by Fear. The next song I've got up is one that I've actually been listening to basically on repeat for the past 3 days because I really like the guitar in it. This is Prisoner of Society by The Living End.

And that was Nice Day to Go to the Pub by Cosmic Psychos. Next up, Ballarat Locals, Autophagia with Play Pretend.

And that was Hurts by Amyl and the Sniffers. Next up, I have Everything Turns Grey by Agent Orange.

Next up, I have probably one of my top five favorite Descendants songs. This is Smile. This song was written by Milo because he noticed that the other three members of the band were really chronically depressed. So we tried pointing that out by writing this song and I guess making them all perform it.

And that, my apologies, and that was Gimme Gimme Gimme by Black Flag and Seeing Red by Minor Threat. Next up, I've got a song called Because You're Young.

And that was Red Tape by Circle Jerks. We have come to the end of the show for tonight. I hope you all enjoyed. If you've got any suggestions, please message them in for next week's show. I'm going to leave you off with She's My Ex by All.

And a very good evening and welcome to the program. My name's Jake Stark and I'm in the chair until 10 o'clock this evening. And this is a program called Cathedral of Despair. And we've got a mixed bag for you tonight. We've got a bit of country music, a bit of contemporary country. And a little bit later I might feature some of the work of Graham Parsons, one of the, inventors or instigators of that genre called country rock way back in the late 60s, early 70s. And we'll go into that a little bit later. We'll play a couple of tracks from his acclaimed solo albums and a little bit of live stuff as well. That's all to come. We kicked off tonight's program with a little bit of Bob Dylan and a track called The Man in Me. Followed that up with a little bit of Dr. John out of New Orleans and a track called Let's Make a Better World, and a great sentiment in this sick, sad old world we live in, full of criminals and despots. Okay, I'm glad you could join us. We're on community radio here in Ballarat and broadcasting live right across the universe as well as locally. So put your seatbelts on. We're going to have a good time tonight. Here's a little Lucinda Williams.

the outrageous little Richard, of course, and Keep a Knockin'. Heard a couple of tracks before that from Lucinda Williams, one from her re-recording of her early album, This Sweet Old World, and she liked it so much that years later she re-recorded it all, and sounds even better than what it used to. And as well, Lucinda singing the Beatles, and I'm sure you might have recognised that tune, a track called I've Got a Feeling. Okay, we got a bit of old music, as I think I said, a bit of old, a bit of new, a bit of in between, coming your way this evening on the program on 99.9. I hope you can stay with us. We've got a good variety, a good mix of sounds coming your way this evening. And we'll kick off this next little set with, I think, a little bit of, let's have a look. Yeah, a little bit of Buddy Holly and the Crickets.

0: gotta hold on.
1: Band's called Alabama Shakes, and that's a track from our album that came out in 2012 called Boys and Girls. And we heard the track Hold On. Of course, Alabama Shakes, I think, is now defunct. The singer and songwriter, of course, Brittany Howard, has had a solo career going simultaneously with being in the Alabama Shakes and doing quite nicely. She's got a great voice. She plays guitar, bass, sings, just about does it all. Supremely talented. Brittany Howard there. And we got a text line here if you want to dial in. I'll give you the number 0437996248. That's 0437996248. That's the Triple B line, hotline. You're on Cathedral of Despair. They asked me why it's called that, and I say, well, it just is. We got plenty more to go, but we had a bit of old stuff before the Alabama Shakes. We heard the great native of New Orleans, Walter Wolfman Washington, and a track called Sure Enough, It's You. And that's from a few years back, and he's a great performer of the New Orleans sound, the Louisiana sound, and features on a lot of albums of his, and ones that have a mixed sample of Louisiana music. We often hear him on my program here and there. And, let's move right along. Once again, a more contemporary sound, this time from Hooray for the Riff Raff. And their second most recent album, The Past Is Still Alive, and quite a good album. Features a lot of stuff about herself and her life. And that's the singer and songwriter. Her name is Segarra, and Alinda Segarra, in fact, and she plays guitar, sings, writes the tunes. And this is a fairly semi-autobiographical number from that album. We got a track called Snake Plant.

Cowboy Junkies there, and track lifted from their Trinity Session set, and a remake of Lou Reed's classic Sweet Jane. Before that, Crooning Out of Your Speakers was one Nick Lowe, a pioneer of the British 70s pub rock scene, which brought forth a lot of bands in the late 70s, both punk and otherwise pop rock, you might say. And Nick Lowe was credited with producing the first Elvis Costello album. And he was pretty big on the scene back in the day. It's still putting out material, as we just heard from the album The Convincer from not so long ago. And good to hear. Let's keep the theme moving along. We're going to play a track from a live performance from John Prine, of course, being a personal favourite. Got a track featuring Iris DeMent, and this track's called Unwed Fathers. John Prine and Iris DeMent.

couple of alternative versions of the Stones and a couple of songs selected from Sticky Fingers, which was a classic album from around about 1972. And we heard the alternative version of Just Then, Can't You Hear Me Knockin'? And before that, we heard Dead Flowers. And some great grooves there with Keith and Ronnie, all in good, or was it Mick Taylor, in fact, at that particular time. They really get into a groove, and that was probably the Stones during their peak period between about 1970 to 1980. And everything else since, I don't think's really captured it quite as I remember it. Here's Josh Stone.

with the love I gave. Oh.

That's how I pray. That's, of course, Vicar and Linda from their most recent album. And prior to that, we heard two more Vicar and Linda songs from an album from a few years back called The Wait, and we heard the Casey Chambers penned song Raise Your Hand and a Paul Kelly song called The Long View. They were the first two tracks of we heard from Vicar and Linda, and before that we had a bit of Joss Stone. Great vocal on The Choking Kind. You're on Community Radio 99.9, Triple B, coming to you out of Ballarat, wherever you might be listening. Hope you can stay with us. We've got plenty more music to come this evening, and we'll keep it going with this.

the very timeless Nina Simone. And song was called I Got It Bad and That Ain't Good. Before that, Nick Cave, Jubilee Street. That's from a few years back, 2012, in fact, from the album Push the Sky Away. All right. Creating a bit of mood there. We'll try and keep it going. Get in the groove. And something slightly left of centre. It's the Drive-By Truckers. It's not the Drive-By Truckers. This is...

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We're living in real time. That rare day.

moment's distraction, an alarm clock powered down, a blind spot not checked before a turn. The Grand Prix we saw head on our way to see replacements when a hydroplane but caught the road in time. The guy on I-10 driving east as we were westbound.

Ricky Lee Jones doing the Bowie song Rebel Rebel. Also in there we heard from the Fleet Foxes, going back a few years to that self-titled album Fleet Foxes. We heard White Winter Hymnal, and as well we heard a little bit of Drive-By Trackers and The Driver at the top of the set. And that was about it, wasn't it? Three songs. Cathedral of Despair. We're mixing it up a bit tonight and playing a bit of old, bit of new, a little bit of in between. And skipping across a couple of genres of music. Going back a few years. In fact, around about 1970, 69 even. There was an album that came out called Sweethearts of the Rodeo. And that album was put out by the Byrds. One time Byrd member was a guy by the name of Graham Parsons. And that particular Byrds album, Sweetheart of the Rodeo, was pretty much down to Graham Parsons getting involved. It was originally going to be a pop rock album, as they were called back then. Time Byrd member was a guy by the name of Graham Parsons. And that particular Byrds album, Sweetheart of the Rodeo, was pretty much down to Graham Parsons getting

mull around, and by the time they finished the album, in the main, it was mainly a kind of country, new kind of country, though, country rock, if you like. And Graham was a very interesting man. He got around and wrote the songs, sang, and influenced so many people. He gave a start to Emmy Lou Harris, and they got together for a couple of albums, which still go about today. We're going to hear a couple of tracks from the legendary late great Graham Parsons. And we'll play a couple of songs. We'll start with this.

medley of Graham Parsons and tracks essentially from two albums. He was noted for GP was the first, and then Grievous Angel, which features Emmylou Harris. And we heard a couple of alternative tracks of songs from those two albums. We heard the songs including She, Graham Parsons' composition. And we also had, what was there, Love Hurts. And Ooh, Las Vegas, all alternative versions from those albums. And took us right back to the very early 70s and the sound of Graham Parsons and co. still sounds pretty good all these years later. Hope you would agree with me on that. And I'm going to change the mood a little bit, step things up, step things through, and we'll start with a little bit of Nena Cherry.

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And you wave to me despite the fact that I've let myself go. So I close my eyes and

selection there of a few Brit pop bands, rock bands, and just then we heard from Suede from their album Antidepressants. Before that, Queens of the Stone Age and a track called Paper Mache. And as well, Liam Gallagher and John Squire teaming up from their self-titled album. And John Squire, formerly of the Stone Roses, and guitarist and songwriter. And many of the tracks on that particular album, very reminiscent of the work of the Stone Roses. Nina Cherry kicked off the set. It's time to play something once again a bit different. And this is Caroline Polachek and a track called Look at Me Now.

distinctive Irish sound of Fontaine's DC. Track out there was called Favourites. We also heard a song from Supergrass and a track called All Right, and kicked off with Caroline Polachek and Look at Me Now. And unusual sound, but quite appealing. Okay, gonna keep things rolling as we get into the last segment of the program. Playing a bit of contemporary music at the moment, and we're gonna go to another UK outfit. We've had a few of them just then. This is Sleaford Mods featuring Glendalyn Christie and Big Special, and a track called The Good Life.

gonna style it out. I'm gonna make out I'm not doing it, but in reality, I am. The one thing they don't tell ya, if you get anywhere with an idea, it's a trail of cheesy bastards that come straight after you. Like, here, I'm not punching down, just gonna remove you from the equation. I'm gonna get rid quick, like tattoos on Pete Davidson. It's alright, I mean,

couple of songs, of course, from Oasis, and Don't Look Back in Anger, and Supersonic were the tracks we heard. Before that, we heard from Susie Sue from an album called Manta Ray, and a track called Into a Swan. Okay, we're going to sign off because it's just about that time of the evening where we do depart and leave you in the capable hands of the next program. Might have time for one or two more, but thank you very much for tuning in, and I hope we satisfied your musical wants this evening. Okay, I'll be back Thursday, or Wednesday rather, of next Wednesday at 10 o'clock, 7 till 10 rather, and we'll probably have something different again. So until then, we'll see you later.

G'day, Steve Norwood here, and this is the First Australian Music Hour, a radio program that celebrates the great music being produced by First Nations artists in this country. I acknowledge the traditional custodians of country throughout Australia, and I recognise the continuing connection to lands, waters and communities. I pay respect to Aboriginal and Torres Strait Islander cultures and to elders past, present and emerging. Always was, always will be Aboriginal land.

0: Hi, welcome to the first Australian Music Hour. We opened this week's program with country music superstar Troy Cassadaly. He's a multi-award-winning artist. He's won 45 Golden Guitar Awards at Tamworth Music Festival, including five awards in 2025 alone. The song we heard from Troy Cassadaly was Back on Country from 2021. And we've got plenty of country music coming up, at least in the first half of the program. And then we'll branch out to some other styles later on in the show. We're going to have a track now from Nanawari Yatwatiari. He's originally from Roeburn in Western Australia, a member of the Yindjibadi tribe. He's also a member of the Stolen Generation. He travelled to the eastern states quite early on in his life, where he's become an actor, a dancer and a storyteller of quite some note. He was also a well-known busker on the streets of St Kilda, sadly passed away. This is a song from Nanawari Yatwatiari called Legends of the Rodeo.
1: Here's a little rodeo song I wrote when I rode at Broadmeadows Rodeo in Melbourne, 1987, after roding a bareback. Thought about all the old legends, and it goes like this.
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Arlie Parvin, Ray Ehrman, Yannick Wiggle, Les Bell, Cody Lambert, Stoney Fuller, and many other cowboys.

And all of a sudden there was no difference.

That was Stephen Pigram and a song called Corrugation Road. The name of is a the name of a musical that was written by Jimmy Chee, who was also a bandmate of Stephen Pigram in the band Cuckles. And it was a musical that was set in a mental hospital, and it's based on Jimmy Chee's experiences at Perth's Greylands Hospital. Right now, we're going to have a song from Stuart Joel Nugget. He's a Jingilly country musician. He's based in Alice Springs, originally from Kalmindini or Elliot in the Northern Territory. This is Stuart Joel Nugget with a song called North of Elliot.

That was Yorta Yorta woman, Maddie Colville Walker. She hails from Echuca and Moama. And she's a country music artist who's performed with a number of well-known performers, including Archie Roach, Fanny Lumsden, and Kucha Edwards. The track from Maddie Colville Walker was called Vain. You're listening to the first Australian Music Hour with Steve Norwood. And the program is available through the Community Radio Network of Australia. Right now, we're going to have a song from Harold Daly Waters. Like Stuart Joel Nugget, who we heard earlier in the program, he hails from Elliot. He's a country musician and a gospel musician. And in 2008, he won the National Indigenous Music Award for Best Gospel Album. This is from the album One More Chance. It was recorded at the Wininjikari Music Centre in Tennant Creek. This is Harold Daly Waters, Ramblin' Man.

That was Emma Donovan and a song called Spring Thing. It comes from Emma's album Till My Song Is Done, which after a few albums working with the funk soul outfit, the Putbacks, Emma returned to some of her country music roots, tapping into childhood memories from when she used to play with the family band, the Donovans, at age 7. Before that, we had Dan Sultan from his debut album in 2005, Homemade Biscuits. We heard Lonesome Tears, a bit of a country music twang from Dan Sultan. Right now, we're going to step away from the country music genre and we'll have a bit of Yolnu surf rock courtesy of King Stingray. This is about Man's Best Friend, Camp Dog.

That was Frank Yama with a song called Wati Kuchu Yanku Pala. And it's sung in the Pijandjara language, and the song was used on the soundtrack of the 2016 film Puttaparthi and the Rainmakers. You're listening to the first Australian Music Hour with Steve Norwood. We're going to squeeze in a few more songs before the end of the program. This one's from Leah Flanagan. She's singing about a Darwin institution, Nirvana Nights.

Bell after a song from Leah Flanagan about a nightclub in Darwin. I thought I might play some electronic disco beats from far north Queensland. They're from a young musician, Tyler Lloyd. The name of the song from Tyler Lloyd, Move That Body. I'm going to leave you with a track from Australia's Black Panther woman, blues musician and community activist Marlene Cummins. She's some kind of wonderful. I'll be back next week with another First Australian Music Hour. Hope you're looking forward to it. I certainly am. And, well, as always,

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3: 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We open up this week's edition of the Urban Meltdown, Up Tempo, something new from the Sunburst Band and Dave Lee, featuring Tiffany Tazell on the vocals of this one. It's called Reach for My Love. Fantastic way to open up. On this week's edition of the Urban Meltdown.

you just joined us here on the Urban Meltdown, keeping you up front and in front, up-tempo tunes back-to-back for you there. Danny Foster and Rouge with Lasita Jules on that tune, Saturday night. Before that, we gave you Reach for My Love, latest from the Sunburst Band and Dave Lee, featuring Tiffany Tazell on the vocals of that one as well. A bit of a story about this next track. It's a re-release from Jennifer Holliday. It's from the Recaptured project, this particular tune called Baby Tonight, reimagined mostly by Paul Simpson, who was involved in the original track as well. I did Shazam this tune just to make sure that I had the information about the track right, because the metadata was a little bit skew-iff. And it took me down a bit of a rabbit hole, because the tune actually Shazams as Leave Me from Cool Million featuring Laura Jackson. And the backing track is quite similar with that Steppers sound. You can follow that one online if you want as well. Looks like the Cool Million boys obviously involved with the Laura Jackson tune and also originally involved in this track as well. So certainly a lot of sonic similarities in these ones too. Either way, we're liking the tune. Back Tonight, Jennifer Holliday back for 2026 with this one here on the Urban Meltdown.

tune we gave you probably some good 6 to 9 months ago now, Don't Disturb This Groove from Ingram Street. It's got a bit of a re-up and renewed interest in that one on the back of the Realm remix that we gave you there. Brett Costello with you for the Urban Meltdown, taking in something from Japan and the UK now as we take the tempo down somewhat. Osamu Fukuzawa. Pretty sure I mostly nailed that one. The track is called Butterflies, and what a sweet little tune it is here on the Urban Meltdown.

The next one there from Lucky Day that's doing the rounds at the moment, featuring Leon Thomas on that track as well. It's called Fly You Out. Don't forget, if you'd like to connect with the Urban Meltdown during the week, a couple of ways that you can do that. Facebook.com/Urban Meltdown Worldwide. You can also make sure you connect with us on Spotify. Give a like and a follow to The Urban Meltdown. A few different playlists for you over there to get around to. Before too long, we're going to give you the new one from Tamia. She's got a fresh slow jam called Forever and a Day. But first, this nice little R&B track, Jack Freeman, and the tune Me and You. Rick Costello with you here on The Urban Meltdown.

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Every week at this time, we're keeping you up front and in front, whether it comes to independent or established artists in the world of urban music. You're going to hear some artists that you haven't heard before, and we're going to give you the biggest urban artists from around the globe. It's The Urban Meltdown, coming to you nationally through the Community Radio Network. Represent-

Loving that sound. The latest release there from Wale, featuring Elmeen as well on that track. It's called Overthink. And if you just joined us, before that, Rashida Wallace and the tune Representative. Brett Costello with you, keeping you up front and in front when it comes to everything urban from across the globe. Well, by now, you've probably heard the new release tune from Beyoncé called Morning Dew that she dropped and snuck into the B-Day album anniversary re-release. Morning Dew's now got a handy little remix as well, so we thought we'd drop that one on you before we get into some Jodie Watley. This is Beyoncé here on the Urban Meltdown. Morning.

work. I need a little more bass. Could you turn me up?

remix of The Dawn from Jody Watley. It is the Urban Meltdown. We've been a big fan of almost everything that Ella May has put out across her days. She probably hasn't quite catapulted herself into the stratosphere of what her debut record gave us hopes for, but this is certainly a solid outing from her. It's called Might Just, the latest release now from Ella May here on the Urban Meltdown.

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Soothing sounds. 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

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Time to let go. Soothing sounds. Some time just for you.

I hope you've enjoyed the evening together. Beautiful music just to relax and unwind. Sweet dreams to one and all. Until next week, I'll leave you with some beautiful music.

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Ja, Fiete.

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Hello, band fans. I'm Murray McInerney, and it's good to be with you again. This is Let the Bands Play, brought to you from the studios of 3CR in Melbourne, Australia. It's heard throughout the nation via the internet, distributed by the Community Radio Network, and also heard on digital radio in Melbourne. I'll begin with the Grimthorpe Colliery Band playing Eric Coates' The Dam Busters March. That's from the film about the British Air Force raid on three German dams. Gary Cutt, the band's musical director, conducts this piece.

The Dam Busters March, played by the Grimthorpe Cavalry Band. Unfortunately, it's an unidentified band that will play the Thin Red Line, composed by Kenneth J. Alford. The expression Thin Red Line described the heroism of outnumbered British forces that held out against the powerful Russian cavalry in a battle during the Crimean War.

Kenneth Orford, Splendid March, the Finn Red Line. The Durham Constabulary Brass Band was formed in 1967 and has achieved considerable success in local and national competitions. We'll hear it play a piece that many of you will recognise as the theme from the British TV programme Minder, which brought to us the wonderful rogue Arthur Daly. Its title is I Could Be So Good For You, and it's conducted by Dennis Noble, who is a serving police officer with the Northumbria Police.

I Could Be So Good For You, played by the Durham Constabulary Brass Band. Let's now hear another fine march composed by Kenneth Alford. It's Cavalry of the Clouds. He wrote this in 1923 to honour the fledgling Royal Air Force, which came into being in 1918.

Cavalry of the Clouds, composed by Kenneth Alford. Well, now we're going to hear the Durham Constabulary Band playing the Jaguar. A popular concert and brass band march was composed by Gough Richards.

And that was the Durham Constabulary Brass Band playing the Jaguar. Now, brass bands have always flourished in England's north and the Midlands, where virtually every large factory, colliery or mill had a band associated with it. But the south too had some famous bands, not the least being the Watney Silver Band, formed in West London in 1937. One of its notable members was the comedian known as Professor Jimmy Edwards, who played the tenor horn. Next is another performance by the Watney Silver Band, or I hope it is, I hope the CD works. The track is called Il Bacio, or in English, The Kiss. This is a famous Italian waltz song composed in 1859 by Luigi Arditi, and our version features a cornet solo played by Gwynne Price.

Il Baccio, played by the Watney Silver Band. And now it's the Durham Constabulary Brass Band again to play the hit song from Andrew Lloyd Webber's musical Aspects of Love. The great song Love Changes Everything.

Love Changes Everything, played beautifully by the Durham Constabulary Brass Band. You're listening to Let the Bands Play, brought to you from the studios of 3CR in Melbourne. It's broadcast throughout the nation via the internet, distributed by the Community Radio Network, and also heard on digital radio in the Melbourne metropolitan area. Returning to the compositions of Kenneth Alford, here is H.M. Jollies. H.M. Jollies is a nickname for the Royal Marines. The march contains snippets of the Sailor's Hornpipe, Heart of Oak, A Life on the Ocean Wave, and Rule Britannia.

HM Jollies, performed by an unidentified band. The next musical item, Sullivan at Sea, draws upon several nautical themes composed by Sir Arthur Sullivan for the Gilbert and Sullivan operettas. We'll hear it played by the Durham Constabulary Brass Band.

That was good, wasn't it? Sullivan at Sea, played by the Durham Constabulary Brass Band. We'll now hear the Victoria Police Concert Band play the 79th Farewell to Gibraltar. There's quite a story behind this music, which is rated among the finest marches ever written for the pipes. It was composed by Pipe Major John MacDonald of the 79th Cameron Highlanders in June 1848 when his regiment left Gibraltar for Canada. The regiment was delighted to get off the rock. Having crossed the Atlantic Ocean without incident, the fog on the St. Lawrence Seaway presented a serious hazard. The captain was greatly concerned about a possible collision and asked the pipe major to take the pipe band up on the deck to play as a warning to other ships of their presence. MacDonald decided to play their new tune. So it was by the 79th Farewell to Gibraltar's first public airing that the ship avoided collision. Notably, the brass drone pipes were in tune with the maritime foghorn.

The 79th Farewell to Gibraltar, played by the Victoria Police Concert Band. And now it's time for the Sousa Spot, celebrating the marches composed by John Philip Sousa. We'll hear his Invincible Eagle, played by the Regimental Band of Her Majesty's Coldstream Guards, conducted by Major Trevor L. Sharp. The march was dedicated to the Pan American Exposition, held in Buffalo in the summer of 1901. At first, Sousa thought the Invincible Eagle would surpass his Stars and Stripes forever as a patriotic march, but it didn't. Anyway, little Chloe, you can march upstairs to bed while this is playing.

The regimental band of Her Majesty's Coldstream Guards played the Invincible Eagle. The Victoria Police Concert Band returns now to play the magnificent Highland Cathedral.

The superb Harman Cathedral, and that was one of the best renditions I've ever heard of that, and it was played by our very own Victoria Police Concert Band. Well done. Now it's time for the sacred music spot. God of Peace was composed by an Australian Jesuit priest, Father Chris Wilcock, one of the most prolific and frequently published Catholic composers of liturgical music.

Very good, isn't it? The God of Peace by Father Chris Wilcock, sung by an unnamed choir. I'm Murray McInerney, and I hope you've enjoyed my selection of band music. I'll bid you goodbye with this next track. It's the Durham Constabulary Brass Band, conducted by Kevin Lamb, playing Songs to the Key. I look forward to being with you again next week.

0: I'm T.O. Crivens.
1: And I'm Jared J.B. Boyd. This week on Bill Street Caravan, we're up the road in Nashville for Americana Fest, where Memphis has made its presence felt for nearly a decade, thanks to the work of Music Export Memphis.
0: That's all coming up right now on Bill Street Caravan.

0: Hey, JB.
1: My guy, T.O., what's going on?
0: Man, all is well. Americana Fest is always an incredible week, man. Thousands of artists, fans, and industry folks from all over the world attend. But it's been especially exciting to see how Memphis has carved out a real place in the mix over the last 9 years.
1: Yeah, that's the truth, T.O., and a big reason for that is Music Export Memphis. Every year, they bring Memphis artists to the festival stage through Pure Memphis, a happy hour event. It's become one of those can't-miss moments at Americana Fest.
0: And it's more than just a showcase. It's also about building bridges between Memphis and Nashville, strengthening our connection and reminding folks that Memphis isn't just about history. We're making music right now that deserves to be heard on a national stage.
1: Absolutely, I totally agree. Americana Fest is the perfect setting for that, too. I've been a couple years myself. It's roots music, it's tradition, it's innovation, and it's about Memphis showing up with all that in one package. This year, that package includes a few Memphis acts that people should get familiar with. The Stupid Reasons, Black Cream, Alexis Grace, Serena Wages, and John Naaman.
0: Man, that's a powerful lineup right there. And even beyond that group that did the Pure Memphis Happy Hour, we also had Memphis represented at another venue of Americana Fest over at 3rd and Lindsley, where my friends Southern Avenue were over there shutting the stage down.
1: That's that real Memphis flavor right there. It's soul, it's grit, it's joyous, and it fits right into the Americana Fest vibe. But it also kind of stands out.
0: Exactly, JB. You'll hear plenty of that Memphis energy in this episode as we bring you highlights from the Pure Memphis Happy Hour. Coming up next on Bill Street Caravan, we've got the Stupid Reasons live at Americana Fest.

That was The Stupid Reasons at Americana Fest right here on Bill Street Caravan. Coming up next, we've got Black Cream live in Nashville at this year's Americana Fest.

That was Black Cream live from Americana Fest in Nashville, Tennessee, right here on Bill Street Caravan. Next up, we've got Alexis Grace live from Nashville, Tennessee at Americana Fest.

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2: That's right, JB. And what a lineup of bands we have, man. Stupid Reasons, Black Cream, John Namath, Serena Wages, Alexis Grace, all true representations of good original Memphis music.
1: Well, you caught the atmosphere out there, and it wasn't just about the music. It was about the fans, the artists, the music industry insiders, all getting an opportunity to network together and talk about how you can be savvy no matter which part of the music industry you're playing a role in, whether you're a consumer, a producer, or support. You can get together and make sure that, you know, in a music city like Memphis or Nashville, everyone's on one accord and they're pushing things higher.
2: That's absolutely correct, JB. Of course, we all know as we're listening, the music is front and center. But between the sets, there's so much opportunity to connect. There's panels, there's workshops, industry mixers, even just hanging out in the lobby between sets, meeting other artists from different parts of Tennessee or wherever, man. It's all a part of Americana Fest. It's truly a networking opportunity as well as a performance showcase.
1: And that opportunity is also at the heart of the mission of Music Export Memphis that helps artists from Memphis put together their tours, to get funding, to be able to travel, to get their merchandise together. That includes records. I mean, a big deal, a big innovation, making sure that independent artists have the opportunity to press up vinyl and get their music spread out faster. And, you know, this is all an initiative of a friend of ours, Elizabeth Kaywine, who really tirelessly, along with her board, and many of her donors and supporters, help enrich this music community to make sure that the music doesn't just stay in Memphis, doesn't just stay on Bill Street, just doesn't stay in the garages or in the basement studios, that it is getting on the road so that people know that Memphis is not just a historic music city, not just a legacy music city. It's a music city of the future.
2: Exactly, JB. And in addition to all that, for the last 9 years, she's done the tireless work of making sure Memphis is represented at a Nashville Americana Fest.
1: Not just that, I mean, Folk Alliance International. We've traveled to a lot of different cities. I know that along with Kansas City and New Orleans and Montreal, she's taken some of these incredible showcases to some far corners of the soul sphere, I'll go ahead and call it that. I know that she's got a lot more planned for a wide array of artists across several genres so that people can see Memphis isn't just about any type of one sound. We apply a certain aesthetic, a lexicon, a language, and a demeanor to anything that we do. And even with me as a DJ, she's helped me out to get me in front of some people so that I can tell that story on the mic and through my records.
2: Man, ditto here, JB. I'm a musician here in Memphis as well and have benefited directly from Elizabeth Kaywine and Music Export Memphis's artist assisting initiatives, man. And I'll give you guys a little foreshadowing. She continues her artist development work and artist investment work with another event coming up later this year that we'll also be recording and broadcasting as an episode of Bill Street Caravan. It's called Tambourine Bash, but I've said too much. I'll let that sit for the next episode.
1: Well, absolutely. They're going to have an opportunity to listen to that Tambourine Bash and hear all those amazing collaborations as they come together as people in Memphis cross genres and really make a statement for our city. But right now, we've got some music to jump back into from Americana Fest as we put Memphis on the map in Nashville.
2: Let's hear more highlights from the Pure Memphis Happy Hour at Americana Fest in Nashville, Tennessee.

ago. Growing up as a woman in the South is layered, I like to say. And I have a lot of fun writing about the idiosyncrasies of this culture.

0: Wages, thank you so much.
1: That was Serena Wages right here on Bill Street Caravan.
2: Hey, y'all. This is Thomas Cribbins from Bill Street Caravan. I am here with Elizabeth K. Wine, the Executive Director of Music Export Memphis. Hey, Elizabeth, how are you?
3: Hey, I'm good.
2: First of all, thank you for allowing Bill Street Caravan to be involved in Americana Fest.
3: Absolutely.
2: Pure Memphis Happy Hour.
3: Yes.
2: I tell you, this is fun.
3: It's a really fun party, yeah.
2: Thank you. We're representing Memphis very tough. We've got a lot of Memphis music acts. We've got a lot of Memphis food and beverages and other stuff, photo booths and more. But we're going to talk to Elizabeth kind of a little bit about the history of this relationship between Music Export Memphis and Americana Fest. This is, I believe, the ninth.
3: This is our ninth one, and it would be a decade if it weren't for COVID, given it having that year off. But we have been here since 2016.
2: Okay.
3: So this is the very first festival that we came to. Mm-hmm. Literally, the beginning of Music Export Memphis is Americana Fest. Mm-hmm. And we found so much success at that event, featuring our artists, but also really giving people that Memphis experience, like bringing the food, bringing the drink, bringing Jamie Harmon and his photo trailer, you know. What can we do to really give people a snapshot of Memphis? And I mean, people literally line up before the doors open to come into this event every year. So it's become a favorite for folks, and we love coming back and giving our artists this opportunity on this stage. Yeah. We adore this space, and it's such a cool opportunity for us. It's an indoor-outdoor sort of vibe here. And again, it's like we can really bring Memphis with us and show off everything and give the artists the best possible, you know, stage to be on. Yeah.
2: The music is great. There's a lot of great Memphis music. Continuous is back-to-back. And so talk about, aside from the Memphis music that we're bringing, what other opportunities are there? I noticed in the conference in one of the hotels, they had speakers out of town. They had panels going on.
3: Yeah. It's artists and industry education and professional development. So there's a whole, you know, suite of panels that are going on, speakers, keynotes, that kind of stuff. They actually do their own awards show too. So Americana Fest has really grown even over the years that we've been coming. We're here right alongside, you know, other cities and frankly countries and states that are coming and that are presenting their artists. But I will say, you know, there are so many more now that are doing it than when we started, right? It may be bold to say we were one of the first. I'm not sure about that. But when we started, there were only a handful of cities that were showing up and doing this and creating this space for their artists. And now you see a lot more. So, you know, it always feels good to be on the front end of something like that.
2: Well, thank you, Elizabeth. I won't hold you too long. Shout out to you. Shout out to Music Export Memphis, Americana Fest, the Pure Memphis Happy Hour. This is Thomas Cribbins again from Bill Street Caravan.
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day. Oh my goodness. Memphis is hot and cooking, baby. We got the shit. Yeah. All right, ladies and gentlemen. There's a little story I want to tell you.

0: 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Coming next is the BBC News, followed by Good Morning Country.
1: BBC News with Govinda Gill. The head of the WHO says the Congolese Ebola outbreak is still spreading, but there are signs of improvement. Tedros Adhanom Ghebreyesus says transmission has fallen in Ituri province, where the outbreak began, and no new cases have been recorded in nearby South Kivu since May. Richard Kagoe reports from Nairobi.
2: At a news conference in Geneva, Dr. Tedros said efforts to contain Ebola were gaining ground, but the outbreak was far from over. He said East and Northeastern Congo was a vast region and difficult to access because of lack of infrastructure. Cases in North Kivu have risen by nearly 50% in the past week alone. The virus has now spread to seven provinces, with further transmission likely. Since mid-May, when the outbreak was declared, more than 7,000 cases have been confirmed, including over 3,500 deaths.
1: The United Nations is warning that 400 buildings in Gaza are at risk of caving in as rescue work continues at the site of a collapsed block. It had been damaged by an earlier Israeli airstrike. At least 21 people, including an entire family, have been killed. Dozens are trapped under rubble. A local man spoke of the moment the building collapsed.
3: These moments are indescribable. It happened at night. We were sleeping. And we woke up to the sound of the building collapsing. Due to the lack of available spaces, we were forced to stay next to it. At the moment of the sound, I was sitting in my place, honestly, waiting for death.
1: Protesters in Kosovo have attacked an office of the EU policing mission ULEX. It follows a conviction of Hashim Thaçi, a Kosovan former president and independence leader, on war crimes charges at a special court set up in The Hague. Thaçi was given a 25-year sentence, while three other commanders of the Kosovo Liberation Army were also convicted and given long sentences. President Putin has urged Russians to vote in next weekend's parliamentary elections. Many opposition politicians have been banned from standing, and critics have dismissed the contest as meaningless. But in a TV address, Mr. Putin portrayed it as a patriotic duty for people to cast their ballot.
4: Your choice and your will once again demonstrate that millions of people stand behind our soldiers, that we are a united people, and that no one will succeed in dividing or intimidating us.
1: Canada's Prime Minister Mark Carney has welcomed a closer relationship with the EU after the head of his executive body floated the idea of associate membership. But his statement didn't provide more details about the proposal. Canada's incoming envoy to Brussels appeared to downplay the term, saying the two sides had yet to settle on a description for future ties. World News from the BBC. 10 Maoist rebels have been sentenced to death by a special court in India for involvement in one of the deadliest attacks on political figures ever launched by the militants. More than 29 people were killed in the central Indian state of Chhattisgarh in May 2013 when the rebels ambushed a convoy of cars carrying leaders of the Congress Party. Several prominent political figures were killed, including the former Union Minister Vidya Charan Shukla. A US senator has blamed the Trump administration's approach to vaccines for the worst measles outbreak in the country in more than three decades. Republican Bill Cassidy, who chairs the Senate Health Committee, said vaccines were overwhelmingly safe and effective and did not cause autism. Multiple states have reported measles cases, with more than 3,000 confirmed. The British-American playwright and novelist Bonnie Greer has died aged 77. Born in Chicago, Greer started her career in the US before moving to Britain in 1987. She gained prominence as a broadcaster and critic. Mark Lawson appeared with her on a BBC cultural review show.
5: It's shaming now when you think back just how few people of colour there were on British television. And so it was quite a lonely furrow. Really, I mean, she would show me some of the letters, and there were particularly young people saying that it was the first time they'd seen a person of colour on a major arts programme or news programme, and that's the way it was. So she was forced to be a pioneer. She wore that very lightly.
1: Copies of a highly anticipated unreleased book about Princess Diana, the first wife of King Charles, have been stolen from a truck in the Netherlands. Details have just emerged of how four Dutch language editions of Swan Song, Diana, My Sister, written by her brother, Earl Spencer, were taken while en route to the publisher's warehouse. That's the latest BBC News.
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morning and a very big welcome to Good Morning Country, coming to you on the Community Radio Network through your local community radio station. I'm Heather Farrell. I'll be your host this morning on this Thursday morning, the 17th of September. I'm broadcasting from my hometown of Horsham in Western Victoria, right in the middle of the Wimmera region. I certainly hope you're waking up to a wonderful day. Our Album of the Week competition will be for Chloe Marks and the Mayhem's debut album, Bright Lights, Late Nights. Now, that'll have you happening in around about an hour and a half's time, so I will give you the phone number now, but please, no calls just yet. That phone number for Thursdays only, and it is a different number to the other 4 days of the working week, is 0447 349 055. If you did miss that number, make sure you're ready to write it down, because I will give it to you probably another 4 or 5 times before we open up that competition line. But right now, let's get stuck into the music, and we're going to start with the same song I start with most Thursdays. It's called My Old Friend. And don't we just love our old friends, the best kind of friends? And Gina Jeffries and Tanya Kernighan performing this one, My Old Friend.

iconic Kiss Anderson there with a track called What You Doin'. Prior to that, we had Sarah Storer under Darwin Stars and our opening track, My Old Friend by Gina Jeffries and Tanya Kernighan. Well, we've got another great combination coming up next. This one's Melinda Snyder and Becky Cole, and they've got a fabulous album out called Great Women of Country and the Songs That Made Them. And this one's off that album. It's called Grandpa, Tell Me About the Good Old Days.

And we've just heard from Patsy Cline with Walking After Midnight and Melinda Snyder and Becky Cole with Grandpa, Tell Me About the Good Old Days. To take us up to the Rural Livestock Report, we've got the latest release by the Wolf Brothers, and you did hear just a little bit of it. It's called Wannabe.

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I'm Lucy with today's report. In Warwick, ongoing dry weather encouraged sellers to offload stock, lifting cattle numbers by 500 head to 1,741. All regular buyers attended, and despite the extra numbers, prices held firm for most classes, with variations quality related. Light yearling steers to background sold 426 to 552 cents. Steers over 280 kilos to restock made 536 cents, with those to feed at 565 cents. Medium steers to feed sold 452 to 566 cents. Heavy steers to feed 436 to 490 cents. Light yearling heifers to restock made 402 to 496 cents. Heifers over 280 kilos to background sold 422 to 488 cents, with sales to 510 cents. Medium heifers to feed sold 370 to 496 cents, with heavy heifers to feed 418 to 478 cents, with processor sales to 500 cents. Bullocks to processors sold 452 to 486 cents, up 9 cents. Grown heifers to processors made 408 to 443 cents. Light cows to processors sold 294 to 364 cents. Heavy two-score cows gained 3 cents, selling 310 to 365 cents. Good heavy score four cows eased 2 cents to 371 to 424 cents. Light bulls to restockers sold 368 to 484 cents. Heavy bulls to processors improved 10 cents, selling 380 to 490 cents. Over to Forbes, where lamb numbers lifted slightly. 14,600 new season lambs offered good quality with plenty of trade and heavyweights, but limited light store lambs. The market sold to a softer trend. New season lambs were $10 to $12 cheaper, trade weights ranging $243 to $296, heavy trades $278 to $309, heavyweights 30 kilos $300 to $440, extra heavies reached $369 a head. Old trade lambs made $225 to $265 per head, heavy old lambs $260 to $349, extra heavies topped at $380 per head. Merinos were back $10 to $15 with extra heavy pens to $378 a head. Mutton numbers were back, prices cheaper by $20 to $30. Merino medium ewes made $168 to $223, heavy crossbreds to $347, merinos to $312 per head. That concludes today's market update, brought to you by Auctions Plus, dedicated to connecting ag.

0: And a very big welcome back to Good Morning Country. And thank you for the Rural Livestock Report. We've got mainly music lined up for you today, but we will also have our Album of the Week competition in around about an hour and a bit's time. And the prize today is an album called Bright Lights, Late Nights. It's the debut album for Chloe Marks and the Mayhem. And the number you need to dial to get that your chance to win that album is 0447 349 055. No calls just yet, and if you miss that number, make sure you're ready to write it down, because I will give it to you another three or four times before we open up that competition line. And I think I neglected to tell you who I am. I'm Heather Farrell, your Thursday morning host for Good Morning Country, and broadcasting from my hometown of Horsham in the heart of the Wimmera region of Western Victoria. But right now, we've got just a couple of jobs to do, and then it's straight back into the music.
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3: G'day, I'm Shelley.
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Gina Jeffrey's Dancing with Elvis. We also had Tom Curtin featuring Ashley Dallas, Lynn Botell and Matt Scullion with Be Kind. And we started out the bracket with the Shelley Jones Band with Lester Truer on lead vocals this particular time. And it's called One Night at a Time. Coming up next is Sarah Storer. And this one's from her latest album called Worth Your Love. And it's all about her home. And the track's simply called 175. And that's the house number in the street she lives in. And if you listen to the lyrics, I'm sure you'll work out that she lives up in, near Darwin in the Northern Territory.

from her album Worth Your Love. We're coming up to the news in about 4 minutes' time, and if you happen to be leaving us to go to local programming, thank you for tuning your dial to Good Morning Country, and please make sure you tune in again tomorrow morning when Kevin Walsh will be your host, and he broadcasts from the bunker at Harrington in New South Wales. This morning's album of the week is Chloe Marks and the Mayhem's Bright Lights, Late Nights, and Kevin Walsh will have another copy of that to give away in our Album of the Week competition tomorrow morning. Now, just a reminder that the phone number for Thursday mornings only for the Album of the Week competition is 0447 349 055. Now, to take us up to the news, we've got a track that's a pretty special one in our household. It was our song for my late husband and myself in our latter years, and it's Adam Brand with You Are To Me. And how about we start it right from the start?

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1: National Radio News.
2: Good morning, I'm Laura Devoy. A new treatment centre will aim to help children recover from traumatic incidents. The New South Wales Institute for Paediatric Trauma will bring together specialists, researchers and clinicians to do research and deliver training on how to best help children who experience trauma. It will be housed at the Sydney Children's Hospital in Randwick, with plans for it to open within the next 6 months. Two teenagers have been charged over the fatal shooting of a man in Sydney's south. The 23-year-old was allegedly shot dead during a home invasion in Glenalpine earlier this month. Police say the wrong house was targeted. Yesterday, two boys aged 14 and 16 were arrested and charged with several offences, including murder and participating in a criminal group and criminal activity. Police will allege the teens staged vehicles and provided a weapon for the gunman. The Civil Defence Agency in Gaza says at least

0: At least 20 people, including 5 children, have been killed after the collapse of an apartment block weakened by previous Israeli strikes. About 100 others are believed to be trapped under the rubble. The BBC's Yolande Nell reports from Jerusalem.
1: Locals said 10 families had been living in the apartments in the Tel Hawa area of Gaza City, despite warnings that they were unsafe. Members of the civil defence said they'd initially been working with empty hands due to tight Israeli restrictions on equipment allowed into Gaza. However, they've since been able to borrow some heavy machinery. Separately, the British charity Medical Aid for Palestinians said that a patient was killed by an Israeli drone at a health centre it supports in Jabalia in northern Gaza.
0: The US Federal Reserve has raised interest rates for the first time in 3 years. Earlier this year, President Donald Trump handpicked Kevin Warsh as chairman of the Fed. Mr. Trump has consistently lobbied for lower interest rates and clashed with the former chair, Jerome Powell. The bank's Federal Open Market Committee says elevated inflation was a factor in the decision to raise rates. Special citizenship ceremonies are being held around Australia today. With the details, Shannon Kirkwood.
2: Australian Citizenship Day has been celebrated on September 17 since 2001. Numerous councils are hosting ceremonies today to officially welcome thousands of new citizens in local communities. Since 1949, more than 6 million new citizens have been welcomed to Australia. Australians are being encouraged to use the day to reflect on the commitment to respect and uphold the values of Australian society and celebrate the common bond which unites the nation.
0: Australians are being urged to help raise funds and support children fleeing violence this Alana and Madeline Day. The annual event honours the lives of Alana and Madeline Mikak, who were killed in the Port Arthur massacre. CEO of the Alana and Madeline Foundation, Sarah Davies, says funds raised today will help provide buddy bags containing essential items for children forced into emergency care.
3: Sadly, right now, about 1 in 2 children arriving at a refuge or a service miss out on a buddy bag because the need is just too great compared to the resources that we have. So through Alana and Madeline Day, we're asking Australians to help us raise, hopefully, about $400,000.
0: Turning to sport, in cricket, Usman Khawaja will play in the Big Bash. After retiring from international and first-class cricket last summer, Khawaja has re-signed with the Brisbane Heat. Meantime, New South Wales has named Nick Maddison as Sheffield Shield captain and Lachlan Shaw as one-day skipper after Jack Edwards stepped down.
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Good morning. 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I'm Heather Farrell, and Good Morning Country coming to you today from my hometown of Horsham in Western Victoria. And I certainly hope you're waking up to a wonderful day. In around about half an hour, we'll have our album of the week. And today, it's all of this week, actually, it's Chloe Marks and the Mayhem's debut album, Bright Lights, Late Nights. The phone number for the competition for Thursdays only is 0447 349 055. No calls just yet. I will let you know when we open up that competition line in around about half an hour's time. But right now, let's find out what the weather's doing from all around the country.

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1: And apologies for our false start there. We will start the weather out with the major centres this morning. And Brisbane. Where are we? Brisbane can expect a top of 24 degrees and a partly cloudy day. Sydney also partly cloudy, but 19 there. Canberra, 17. Cool start with a morning frost, 0 degrees overnight, and then a sunny day. Melbourne and Hobart are both expecting a top of 16 degrees and a cloudy day. Adelaide, 18 and sunny. Perth, sunny 29. Alice Springs, sunny 25. Off to Queensland now. Cairns, 28 with a shower or two. Townsville's also got a shower or two, but a top of 27 there. Mackay, 25 with showers easing. Rockhampton, 27, mostly sunny. Hervey Bay, shower or two, 23. And Gander, 27 and sunny. In New South Wales, Armidale, 16 degrees is the predicted top with an early frost, minus one overnight, and partly cloudy day. In Orange, morning frost there, minus two overnight, and then they're expecting a sunny day with a top of 14 degrees. In Yass, 16, early frost and then a sunny day. Young, morning frost, minus one overnight, and then a sunny day, top of 16. Cooma, morning frost minus 3 overnight, then a mostly sunny day and a top of 17 degrees. Batemans Bay, sunny 19, Bega, mostly sunny 21, and Griffith, sunny and 20 degrees. In Victoria, Mildura, 19 and sunny, Swan Hill, 17 with cloud clearing, Shepparton, 17 and sunny, Bairnsdale, partly cloudy, 17. Warrnambool, cloudy and 14. In South Australia, Mount Gambier, 16 and cloudy. Port Pirie, sunny, 21. Ceduna, sunny, 22. In Tasmania, Newbina, 14 and cloudy. Huonville, 15 and cloudy. Oatlands, 14 and partly cloudy. In the Northern Territory, Darwin, 35 and sunny. In Western Australia, Albany, 28 and sunny, Bunbury, 24 and mostly sunny, Karratha, mostly sunny, 35, Newman, partly cloudy, 34, Kununurra, 37 and sunny, Broome, 37 and partly cloudy, and here in Horsham, we're expecting a top of 15 degrees, a chilly start with an early frost, and then a partly cloudy day. And that's your roundup of the weather from all around this great country of ours. But right now, let's go to a community service announcement and then it's into our balladeers section.
2: How are you feeling, mate? Had a long day? Tired? Bit fuzzy? You could roll down the window or turn up the radio. But no matter what you do, even on a short trip, it might not be enough to save your life. Unless you take a break. Because after a long day, even the most experienced driver can lose concentration and risk running off the road, or worse. So think about it. Do you want to stop for a break, or do you want to stop for good? Stop, revive, survive.
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Hi, it's Justin Landers, and you're about to hear Book of Endless Wonder, a country ballad based on a true story about a treasured family heirloom. Enjoy.

Graham Roger with The Chimney and the Rose. We had Justin Landers prior to that with Book of Endless Wonder. And we started out the bracket with Sharon Haislip, Bricks and Halls and Walls. Just a reminder that the phone number for our Album of the Week competition is 0447 349 055. No calls just yet. Please wait until I give you that cue to call and we open up the competition line. And if you missed that number, make sure you're ready to write it down, because I will give it to you another couple of times before we open up the competition. But right now, we just had a song about a chimney and the rose. Well, how about we have another song about a rose? This one's by Diane Lindsay, A Teardrop on a Rose.

0: G'day folks, this is your country music mate Reg Poole, and you're listening to Heather Farrell, and she's playing the best of country music. Listen closely, because she's spinning one of my bush ballads shortly.
1: I'm just an Aussie balladeer, I've been on the road for many a year. I'll have a joke and I'll have a beer, but I'm happiest when I'm sick.

Ridgepool with Ozzy Balladeer and Diane Lindsay. Prior to that, with the Teardrop on a Rose. To take us up to the next lot of news and weather, we've got Dean Perrott, and this one's his latest single. It's called Home Again, and it's a duet with Jeff Brown.

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2: Good morning, I'm Laura Devoy. A new treatment centre will aim to help children recover from traumatic incidents. The New South Wales Institute for Paediatric Trauma will bring together specialists, researchers and clinicians to do research and deliver training on how to best help children who experience trauma. It will be housed at the Sydney Children's Hospital in Randwick, with plans for it to open within the next 6 months. Two teenagers have been charged over the fatal shooting of a man in Sydney's south. The 23-year-old was allegedly shot dead during a home invasion in Glenalpine earlier this month. Police say the wrong house was targeted. Yesterday, two boys aged 14 and 16 were arrested and charged with several offences, including murder and participating in a criminal group and criminal activity. Police will allege the teens staged vehicles and provided a weapon for the gunman. The Civil Defence Agency in Gaza says at least 20 people, including 5 children, have been killed after the collapse of an apartment block weakened by previous Israeli strikes. About 100 others are believed to be trapped under the rubble. The BBC's Yolande Nell reports from Jerusalem.
3: Locals said 10 families had been living in the apartments in the Tel Hawa area of Gaza City, despite warnings that they were unsafe. Members of the Civil Defence said they'd initially been working with empty hands due to tight Israeli restrictions on equipment allowed into Gaza. However, they've since been able to borrow some heavy machinery. Separately, the British charity Medical Aid for Palestinians said that a patient was killed by an Israeli drone at a health centre it supports in Jabalia in northern Gaza.
2: The US Federal Reserve has raised interest rates for the first time in 3 years. Earlier this year, President Donald Trump handpicked Kevin Warsh as chairman of the Fed. Mr. Trump has consistently lobbied for lower interest rates and clashed with the former chair Jerome Powell. The bank's Federal Open Market Committee says elevated inflation was a factor in the decision to raise rates. Special citizenship ceremonies are being held around Australia today. With the details, Shannon Kirkwood.
4: Australian Citizenship Day has been celebrated on September 17 since 2001. Numerous councils are hosting ceremonies today to officially welcome thousands of new citizens in local communities. Since 1949, more than 6 million new citizens have been welcomed to Australia. Australians are being encouraged to use the day to reflect on the commitment to respect and uphold the values of Australian society and celebrate the common bond which unites the nation.
2: Australians are being urged to help raise funds and support children fleeing violence this Alana and Madeline Day. The annual event honours the lives of Alana and Madeline Mikak, who were killed in the Port Arthur massacre. CEO of the Alana and Madeline Foundation, Sarah Davies, says funds raised today will help provide buddy bags containing essential items for children forced into emergency care.
5: Sadly, right now, about 1 in 2 children arriving at a refuge or a service miss out on a buddy bag because the need is just too great compared to the resources that we have. So through Alana and Madeline Day, we're asking Australians to help us raise, hopefully, about $400,000.
2: Turning to sport, in cricket, Usman Khawaja will play in the Big Bash. After retiring from international and first-class cricket last summer, Khawaja has re-signed with the Brisbane Heat. Meantime, New South Wales has named Nick Maddison as Sheffield Shield captain and Lachlan Shaw as one-day skipper after Jack Edwards stepped down.
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0: morning and a very big welcome to Good Morning Country. I'm Heather Farrell, Thursday morning host, and bringing you Good Morning Country from my hometown of Horsham in Western Victoria, where I'm a volunteer presenter at my local community radio station, Triple H. And there's a very good chance you're listening to this broadcast through your local community radio station, or perhaps via the Community Radio Plus app. Our Album of the Week competition is going to follow shortly, and you'll have your chance to win Chloe Marks and the Mayhem's new album, and it is a debut album, Bright Lights, Late Nights. If you happen to have a pen and paper handy, today's competition number is 0447 349 055. Please, no calls just yet. Please wait till I give you that cue to call a bit later on, and I'll give you the tip. The cue to call won't happen until we've heard from Chloe Marks all about the new album and the particular track we're going to play this morning. Right now, let's look at the weather forecasts from all around Australia.
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0: Beginning with the major centres on this Thursday, 17th of September, Brisbane's expecting a high of 24 degrees and a partly cloudy day. Sydney also partly cloudy, but a top of 19 there. Chilly start in Canberra, morning frost, zero overnight, and then a sunny day with a top of 17 degrees. Melbourne and Hobart are both expecting a top of 16 degrees and a cloudy day. Adelaide, 18 and sunny. Perth, 29 and sunny. Alice Springs, 25 and sunny. Off to Queensland now. Cairns, 28 with a shower or two. Townsville, 27 with a shower or two. Mackay, 25, showers easing. Rockhampton, mostly sunny, 27. Hervey Bay, shower or two, 23. Gander, sunny, 27. In New South Wales, Armidale, 16, early frost, minus 1 overnight, and partly cloudy. Orange, top of 14 there, morning frost, minus 2, and then a sunny day. Yass, 16 with an early frost, then sunny. Young, 16 with a morning frost, minus 1 overnight, and then sunny. Cooma, 17, morning frost, chilly 1, minus 3 overnight, and then a mostly sunny day. Batemans Bay, sunny 19. Bega, mostly sunny 21. Griffith, sunny and 20 degrees. Off to Victoria now. Mildura, 19 and sunny. Swan Hill, 17 with cloud clearing. Shepparton, 17 and sunny. Bairnsdale, also 17 but partly cloudy. Warrnambool, 14 and cloudy. In South Australia, Mount Gambier, 16 and cloudy. Port Pirie, sunny 21. Ceduna, sunny 22. In Tasmania, Newbina, 14 and cloudy. Huonville, 15 and cloudy. Oatlands, partly cloudy there, top of 14. In the Northern Territory, Darwin, 35 and sunny. Off to Western Australia now. Albany, 28 and sunny. Bunbury, 24 and mostly sunny. Karratha, 35 and mostly sunny. Newman, partly cloudy, top of 34 there. Kununurra, sunny 37. And Broome, also 37, but a partly cloudy day. And here in Horsham, early frost, partly cloudy, and a top of 15 degrees. And that's your roundup of the weather from all around this wonderful country of ours.
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0: Time now for Kevin Walsh to let us know a little bit more about Chloe Marks and the Mayhem. Please hold your calls. I will let you know when we open up that competition line, and it won't be for a few minutes yet.
4: Thursday morning, it's Album of the Week time on Good Morning Country. The Album of the Week this week comes from Brisbane-based Chloe Marks and her band, The Mayhem. The five-piece outfit have released their debut album, Bright Lights, Late Nights. It's an independent release and is out and about and readily available. Folks, Chloe Marks is no stranger to the world of entertainment, having come through many genres. This album combines honky-tonk, Americana, and stripped-back balladry. The album traces journeys across heartbreak and loss and rebuilding a life as a single mum, chasing increasingly all-consuming musical dreams and the friendship that held everything together along the way. In the early days, Chloe started singing at a very young age, but was predominantly a drummer. Now we'll look at The Mayhem. That's the band for Chloe Marks. The Mayhem are carving out a bold presence in Australia's Americana country music scene, blending gritty blues, heartland rock, and raw soul-driven storytelling into a sound that's both wild and authentic. Fronted by powerhouse vocalist Chloe Marks, the Brisbane-based five-piece outfit has rapidly evolved from a solo project for Chloe into a high-impact band, releasing multiple chart singles through 2025 and building their momentum towards this album release. Known for their electrifying live shows, they've lit up festivals including the Tamworth Country Music Festival, Groundwater, and Urban Country, earning a reputation as one of the country's most exciting emerging acts. With strong chart success, growing national recognition, and a relentless live presence, the band continues to push forward with unstoppable energy. That is The Mayhem with Chloe Marks. Now, if you're wanting to get hold of any material, whether it be the physical copy or a wonderful merch page, it's quite simple. Go to Chloe Marks Music. Follow the prompts. It's quite simple to go to the shopping trolley, select what you're wanting, and you're dealing direct with Chloe Marks and The Mayhem, and so it's very secure. If you're wanting to touch base with Chloe, well, she does have an email that she's offering, chloemarksmusic@gmail.com. Chloe's going to tell you about the featured single this morning, and hold the phones. Heather will give you the cue to call.
5: The track Come On Home is as close to gospel as we've ever come, and I'm so glad that this track made it onto the album. It is about my own personal experience through spirituality and my journey in that, but it's also about grace and about understanding that no matter how many mistakes you make, there's always a place to come on home, and you don't have to be perfect to find peace. And it did bring me a great deal of comfort to write this song and to hear it play out.

0: Well, the track was called Come On Home. It was by Chloe Marks and The Mayhem, and off their new album, Bright Lights, Late Nights. We're going to open up the competition line now, and you'll get your chance to win that particular album. The phone number you need to dial is 0447 349 055. You've got around 12 and a half minutes to get your entry in before we do take a break while we do the news and weather. Competition line is now open, 0447 349 055.
1: G'day, this is Pete Dennehy from Yakandanda. 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

0: just waiting for the boss.
1: Angus Gill featuring Ann Kirkpatrick with Waiting for the Boss. And we had Pete Dennehy prior to that with Opening Gates for Dad. The number you need to dial to enter our album of the week is 0447 349 055. You've got just under 5 minutes to get your entry in before we do take a break while we do the news and weather. If you're leaving us to go to local programming, make sure you tune in again tomorrow morning when Kevin Walsh will have another copy of Chloe Marks and the Mayhem's debut album to give away in our Album of the Week competition. To take us up to the next lot of news and weather, we've got The Grit of the Gann, and it's a brand new single out by Dale Duncan.

ever watchful, his focus was fixed on his family watchful while guarding his train. He knew every track through the Gibber and Moga.

the skyline, a dust storm was brewing, interpreting wind as he danced in the light. He called to his camels with firm, steady urging to brace for the fury

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But still in the vastness, their spirit keeps walking, their courage and endurance forever lives on. 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
3: Good morning, I'm Laura Devoy. A tightening of temporary visa rules is set to be confirmed when the federal government unveils its migration policy today. Immigration Minister Tony Burke will address the National Press Club at 12:30pm Australian Eastern Standard Time. He will outline how Labor plans to reduce net overseas migration to about 225,000 by 2028. The Coalition has already announced plans to link migration to the number of new homes built, while One Nation wants a three-year period of negative net migration. A new trend is emerging among buyers in the capital cities. Domain's latest matching demand report has compared millions of buyer price searches against property listings. The results indicate buyers are adjusting dwelling preferences and opting to purchase townhouses and apartments instead of higher-priced detached houses. Chief residential economist Dr. Nicola Powell details the findings to National Radio News.
4: It really demonstrate that affordability is increasingly changing what Australians buy and not just where they purchase. We found nationally that houses remain the most out of reach housing type. What's interesting though is townhouses are really emerging as that affordability bridge between houses, but also units and apartments.
3: A $32 billion data centre is set to be built in Queensland's Western Downs. AI company Anthropic has signed an agreement to build the facility near Dalby. It's set to be the largest of its kind, and Premier David Crisafulli has hailed it as a win for jobs. The project is still subject to council.

0: approval. Single parents will soon be able to recover unpaid child support from former partners more quickly in a move that will reduce a common form of financial abuse. Under sweeping legal changes announced in the federal budget in May, information shared by one parent when applying for support can be withheld from the other for protection. Child support payments will generally be collected through wage deductions instead of being paid privately, and there'll be a crackdown on those who don't lodge tax returns to avoid payments. Legislation will be introduced to Parliament today. A total fire ban is in place for the Darwin and Adelaide River areas, but authorities say a bushfire at Blackmore has been downgraded to advice level as weather conditions on the ground have eased and the threat has decreased. The former president of Kosovo has been found guilty of war crimes and sentenced to 25 years in prison. The offences were committed when Hashim Thaçi led the Kosovo Liberation Army in its war for independence. Here's the BBC's Paul Moss.
1: Collaborators with Serbia were murdered along with political opponents. Others were tortured under the orders of Hashim Thaçi. That was the verdict announced today by the special court set up to try people accused of war crimes during Kosovo's fight for independence. Prosecutors and human rights groups acknowledged that the majority of war crimes in that conflict were committed by Serb forces, but they were determined to see perpetrators on both sides brought to justice. And yet Thaçi remains a hero to many Kosovans, and there have been warnings of unrest in response to Wednesday's court decision.
0: Turning to sport, Melbourne will be the third race in next year's Formula One Championship. The 2027 calendar was released overnight. Bahrain will host the season opener in March. The second round will be in Saudi Arabia before the Australian Grand Prix in the first weekend of April. There will be 24 events in total, with the last race to be held in Abu Dhabi in December.
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0: morning and a very big welcome to you. I'm Heather Farrell, your Thursday morning host for Good Morning Country, coming to you on the Community Radio Network through your local community radio station. I'm a volunteer presenter at my local station, Triple H FM in Horsham in Western Victoria. It's Thursday morning, 17th of September, and I certainly hope you're waking up to a wonderful day. Our Album of the Week competition will recommence shortly, and the prize today is Chloe Marks and the Mayhem's debut album, Bright Lights, Late Nights. Please wait till we've finished reading out the weather before you do start dialing in for that competition. But just so you've got it, and I hope you're ready to write it down, the number you need to dial is 0447 349 055. Please wait till I give you that cue to call. But right now, let's find out what the weather's doing from the major centres.
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0: On this Thursday morning, the 17th of September, Brisbane's expecting a high of 24 degrees and a partly cloudy day. Sydney 19 and partly cloudy. Canberra 17, morning frost, zero overnight and then sunny. Melbourne and Hobart both expecting a top of 16 degrees and a cloudy day. In Adelaide, sunny 18. Perth, sunny and 29. Alice Springs, 25 and sunny. And here in Horsham, we're expecting a top of 15 degrees. It's been a chilly start with an early frost, and we're expecting a partly cloudy day. And that's your roundup of the weather from the major centres.
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0: The number you need to dial to enter our Album of the Week competition is 0447 349 055. Competition line is now open. You've got 22 and a half minutes to get your entry in before we do close off that competition. The prize, Chloe Marks and the Mayhem's new album, Bright Lights, Late Nights. 0447 349 055. We're going to start the music out in this hour with a track by the French family band. It's called Here Comes the Sun Again. And I don't know about where you're living, but where I am, it's been very nice to see a little bit of sunshine over the last week or so. French family band, Here Comes the Sun Again. Here

Connie Kiss Anderson with her latest single, the remake of Gone Wishin', the 2026 version. And prior to that, we had the French Family Band with Here Comes the Sun Again. Just a reminder, the phone number for our Album of the Week competition, 0447 349 055. You've got around 15 minutes to get your entry in before we do close that competition line off. Coming up next, we've got Casey Chambers, and this one's called Nullarbor, The Biggest Backyard.

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that was Kevin Sullivan with the title track from his Three Ways album. Prior to that, Nullarbor, The Biggest Backyard by Casey Chambers. Just a reminder, the phone number for our album of the week is 0447 349 055. Coming up next, it's Brendan Radford, and this one's called Start All Over Again.

home real soon. I grab my bag, I'm heading out. Then the boss gives me a shout. He says, you know we're getting a bit behind, and I could use your help if you don't mind.

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1: And I'm Lester.
0: And we're the Shelley Jones Band. And you're listening to Heather Farrell on Good Morning Country on Community Radio Network throughout Australia.

Shelley Jones Band there with their latest single, Pocket Full of Words. You've got about 20 seconds to get your entry in before we do close off the competition line for our album of the week. 0447 349 055. To take us up to the news, it's Mist on the Murray, Anthony Baxter and Lindsay Butler.

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2: Good morning, I'm Laura Devoy. A tightening of temporary visa rules is set to be confirmed when the federal government unveils its migration policy today. Immigration Minister Tony Burke will address the National Press Club at 12:30pm Australian Eastern Standard Time. He will outline how Labor plans to reduce net overseas migration to about 225,000 by 2028. The Coalition has already announced plans to link migration to the number of new homes built, while One Nation wants a three-year period of negative net migration. A new trend is emerging among buyers in the capital cities. Domain's latest matching demand report has compared millions of buyer price searches against property listings. The results indicate buyers are adjusting dwelling preferences and opting to purchase townhouses and apartments instead of higher priced detached houses. Chief residential economist Dr. Nicola Powell details the findings to National Radio News.
3: It really demonstrate that affordability is increasingly changing what Australians buy and not just where they purchase. We found nationally that houses remain the most out of reach housing type. What's interesting though is townhouses are really emerging as that affordability bridge between houses, but also units and apartments.
2: A $32 billion data centre is set to be built in Queensland's Western Downs. AI company Anthropic has signed an agreement to build the facility near Dalby. It's set to be the largest of its kind, and Premier David Crisafulli has hailed it as a win for jobs. The project is still subject to council approval. Single parents will soon be able to recover unpaid child support from former partners more quickly in a move that will reduce a common form of financial abuse. Under sweeping legal changes announced in the federal budget in May, information shared by one parent when applying for support can be withheld from the other for protection. Child support payments will generally be collected through wage deductions instead of being paid privately, and there'll be a crackdown on those who don't lodge tax returns to avoid payments. Legislation will be introduced to Parliament today. A total fire ban is in place for the Darwin and Adelaide River areas, but authorities say a bushfire at Blackmore has been downgraded to advice level as weather conditions on the ground have eased and the threat has decreased. The former president of Kosovo has been found guilty of war crimes and sentenced to 25 years in prison. The offences were committed when Hashim Thaçi led the Kosovo Liberation Army in its war for independence. Here's the BBC's Paul Moss.
4: Collaborators with Serbia were murdered along with political opponents. Others were tortured under the orders of Hashim Thaçi. That was the verdict announced today by the special court set up to try people accused of war crimes during Kosovo's fight for independence. Prosecutors and human rights groups acknowledged that the majority of war crimes in that conflict were committed by Serb forces, but they were determined to see perpetrators on both sides brought to justice. And yet Thaçi remains a hero to many Kosovans, and there have been warnings of unrest in response to Wednesday's court decision.
2: Turning to sport, Melbourne will be the third race in next year's Formula One Championship. The 2027 calendar was released overnight. Bahrain will host the season opener in March. The second round will be in Saudi Arabia before the Australian Grand Prix in the first weekend of April. There will be 24 events in total, with the last race to be held in Abu Dhabi in December.
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We've got 111 entries this morning, and we'll do the draw for Chloe Marks and the Mayhem's debut album, Bright Lights, Late Nights, very, very shortly. But in the meantime, time to find out what the weather's doing from all around this great country of ours.

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1: Beginning with the major centres as we usually do, Brisbane's expecting a high of 24 degrees and a partly cloudy day. Sydney also partly cloudy, top of 19 there. Canberra morning frost, zero overnight, and then a sunny day with a top of 17. In Melbourne and Hobart, top predicted there is 16 degrees and cloudy. Adelaide 18 and sunny, Perth 29 and sunny, Alice Springs 25 and sunny. Off to Queensland now, Cairns 28 with a shower or two, Townsville 27 with a shower or two, Mackay showers easing 25, Rockhampton mostly sunny 27, Hervey Bay 23 with a shower or two, Gander 27 and sunny. In New South Wales, Armidale 16 with an early frost, minus 1 overnight, a partly cloudy day. Orange 14, morning frost, minus 2 there, and a sunny day to follow. Yass 16 with early frost and sunny. Young 16, morning frost and sunny. Cooma 17, a mostly sunny day following a morning frost with minus 3 overnight. Batemans Bay 19 and sunny. Bega 21 and mostly sunny, Griffith 20 and sunny. In Victoria, Mildura 19 and sunny, Swan Hill 17 and cloud clearing, Shepparton also 17 and sunny, Bairnsdale another 17 but partly cloudy there, and Warrnambool 14 and cloudy. In South Australia, Mount Gambier 16 and cloudy, Port Pirie 21 and sunny, Ceduna 22 and sunny. In Tasmania, Newbina 14 and cloudy, Huonville 15 and cloudy, Oatlands partly cloudy 14. In the Northern Territory, Darwin 35 and sunny. In Western Australia, Albany 28 and sunny, Bunbury 24 and mostly sunny, Karratha 35 and mostly sunny, Newman partly cloudy 34, Kununurra sunny 37 and Broome also 37 but partly cloudy there. And here in Horsham it's been a very chilly start, an early frost. We're expecting a partly cloudy day. Right at the moment there is blue sky everywhere, not a cloud to be seen. And it looks beautiful out there until you open up the door and then the cold breeze hits you. We're expecting a top of 15 degrees today, so it looks like it'll be an all right sort of day. And that's your roundup of the weather from all around this great country of ours. We'll do the draw for our album of the week in probably 6 or 7 minutes time, but let's get started now with a little bit of work, and then we've got Brendan Walmsley with God Loves Country Music.
2: Good morning. Romeo's looking to be lucky in love?
3: Yeah. Hi, my name's Ralph, and I'm looking for love and companionship.
2: Oh, well, I'm sure we can help you, Ralph. Tell me a bit about yourself. Are you fit, healthy?
3: Oh yes, I run every day.
2: Ooh.
3: And I'm the strong, silent, faithful type.
2: Oh, you sound wonderful, Ralph.
3: Oh, and I'm de-sexed.
2: Ooh.
3: Vaccinated.
2: Ooh.
3: And temperament tested.
2: Ooh, lovely.
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3: Oh, and I love kids too.

What a great medley that was by Melinda Snyder and Becky Cole. I Fall to Pieces and Walking After Midnight. And we started out the bracket with Brendan Walmsley with God Loves Country Music. Time now to do the draw for our album of the week. And the prize today is an album called Bright Lights, Late Nights by Chloe Marks and The Mayhem. Number one and two were Daryl and Jody from Kybion. Brad and Joy from Horsham have three and four. Vicky and Arthur from Leeton, five and six. Cheryl, Whalen and Shanae from Mundubbera, seven, eight and nine. Tommy, Bob and Vera from Bexley have 10, 11 and 12. Ian and Julie from Cundletown, 14 and 15. Kayleen from Hastings, 16. Shirley, Karina and Michelle from Surfside, 17, 18 and 19. Gary and Helen from Wagga Wagga, 20 and 21. Reg from Alexandra, 22. Robin, Rod, Kayla, Portia and Kyle from Horsham have 23 through to 27. Dennis from Port Pirie's, 28. Phyllis from Port Pirie, 29. Dennis and Lynn from Gander, 30 and 31. Red, Kerry, Scotty, Rick and Carol from Lightning Ridge have 32 through to 36. Trina and Norm from Research, 37 and 38. Jill and Lex from Alexandra, 39 and 40. Leon and Jane from Fisherman's Bay, 41 and 42. Ken, Russell and Taisha from South Griffiths, 43, 44 and 45. Des and Wayne from Helensburg have 46 and 47. Graham and Zoe from Horsham, 48 and 49. Morris from Batemans Bay has 50. Chailey from Gander, 51. Mel and Zach from Bruny Island, 52 and 53. Beryl and Pete from Binjor have 54 and 55. Katrina, Patricia, Michael, Max and Deb from Oatlands have 56 through to 60. Ray and Margaret from Horsham, 61 and 62. Gary, also from Horsham, 63. Stella and Aphrodite from Ingadine, 64, 65. Neville, Barb, Katrina, Aisha and Brendan from Gander have 66 through to 70. Rebecca and Lloyd from Kelso, 71 and 72. Sandra and Malcolm from Sandbridge, 73 and 74. Archie, Pam and Norm from Griffiths, 75 through to 77. Cam and Lorraine from Horsham, 78 and 79. Brian from Wye Point, 80. Pete from Lake Eildon, 81. Barry and Cindy from Port Macquarie, 82 and 83. Trevor, Ian and Heather from Binaway, 84, 85 and 86. Chris and Janice from Bombala, 87 and 88. Bert from Bombala, 89. Margaret from Manildra, 90. Graham from Coonamble, 91. Jean from Horsham, 92. Diane Graham from Riverside, 93 and 94. Steve from West of Kempsey, 95. John from Parks, 96. Andrew and Lisa from Horsham, 97 and 98. Paul, Nathan and Stephanie from Gilgandra, 99, 100 and 101. Mitch from Port Pirie, 102. Mick, Anne, Sienna and Mia from Cooma, 103 through to 106. Andrew and Kim from Dutch and Bagarra, 107 and 108. Leonie and Jeff from Bega, 109 and 110. And Pam from Port Pirie is number 111. So let's now do the draw. Good luck to each and every one of you. And gosh, it's right up the front, right near the driver on the bus. It's number four. And that is Joy from Horsham. Congratulations, Joy. And I'm sure you will enjoy Chloe Marks and The Mayhem with Bright Lights and Late Nights as their album. And tomorrow morning, Kevin Walsh will have the final copy to give away in our Album of the Week competition. Musically, let's get on with it. We've got Brendan Smoother and Pete Dennehy here with Burrum Buttock Hayrunners.

And that was the Burrumbutta K Runners with Brendan Smoother and Pete Dennehy. We've had our album of the week run and won this morning. We had 111 entries and the winner was number 4. So right up the front of the bus, right up near the driver. And it was Joy from Horsham. So congratulations, Joy. I'm sure you're going to love the prize you've won. And of course, it's an album called Bright Lights, Late Nights by Chloe Marks and The Mayhem. Kevin Walsh will have another copy of that album to give away tomorrow morning when he hosts Good Morning Country from the bunker at Harrington. And if you're leaving us to go to local programming at the top of the hour, thank you for joining us here on Good Morning Country. And please tune in again tomorrow morning and see if you can win Chloe Marks and The Mayhem with Bright Lights, Late Nights. To take us up to the next lot of news and weather, it's Troy Cassadaly with Take a Walk in My Country.

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1: National Radio News.
2: Good morning, I'm Laura Devoy. Universities Australia says any cuts to international students would leave the education institutions with a funding gap. The federal government is set to unveil its migration policy today. Reports suggest the plan could include cuts to the number of international students and restrictions on them bringing their family to Australia. CEO of Universities Australia, Luke Shee, told the ABC any changes would have a major economic impact.
3: Well, for many decades, Commonwealth governments of both political colours have encouraged universities to find international students, so the Treasury gets a cut price deal on a world-class university system in this country. So if you slash the number of international students, the simple next question is, who is going to pay for the gap?
2: Artificial intelligence, the climate crisis and deepening inequalities will be top of the agenda at the UN General Assembly next week. World leaders, including Prime Minister Anthony Albanese, will gather in New York as Secretary General Antonio Guterres calls for member states to uphold the UN Charter. Speaking overnight, he said with the advancement of AI, the world has entered an era of deep uncertainty.
4: We need a shared understanding on how to advance the safe, secure and responsible development of AI, while identifying when increasingly powerful systems may require stronger safeguards or additional measures to manage potential risks.
2: Two teenagers have been charged over the death of a man in a case of mistaken identity. The 23-year-old was fatally shot during a home invasion in the Sydney suburb of Glen Alpine earlier this month. Police say the wrong house was targeted. Yesterday, two boys aged 14 and 16 were arrested and charged with several offences, including murder and participating in a criminal group. Police will allege the teens staged vehicles and provided a weapon for the gunman. They are scheduled to face court today. A national charity says greater support can be provided to the thousands of young children fleeing violence. As Shannon Kirkwood reports, an appeal to deliver that support

0: support is occurring today.
1: The Alana and Madeline Foundation provides buddy bags containing toiletries, pyjamas, pencils and a teddy bear to children removed from family or domestic violence. The foundation has launched its urgent donation campaign, with all funds raised today to be doubled. Around 11,000 children are removed from unsafe or violent homes each year in Australia with nothing but the clothes they're wearing. The foundation says half of those children arriving at a refuge or service miss out on a buddy bag. CEO Sarah Davies says she'd like to see every child fleeing violence receive the bag so they feel the support and care they deserve.
0: A never-before scientifically documented moment between a humpback whale and her stillborn calf has scientists rethinking the depth of the creature's inner lives. Following the death of the calf, the mother remained with it for hours and potentially days. The interaction was captured in July 2025 by a SeaWorld Foundation vessel in the shallow waters of Palm Beach Reef, several hundreds of metres off the coast of southeast Queensland. Researchers say the behaviour was a rare window into the bonds between mother and calf baleen whales. Turning to sport, in cricket, Usman Khawaja will play in the Big Bash. After retiring from international and first-class cricket last summer, Khawaja has re-signed with the Brisbane Heat. Meantime, New South Wales has named Nick Maddison as Sheffield Shield captain and Lachlan Shaw as one-day skipper after Jack Edwards stepped down.
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0: welcome to the final hour of Good Morning Country. I hope you've woken up to a wonderful day out there. I'm Heather Farrell and broadcasting from my hometown of Horsham in Western Victoria. Triple H is my local community station and you're listening to Good Morning Country on the Community Radio Network, most likely through your local community radio station or perhaps through the Community Radio Plus app. Our Album of the Week competition had 111 entries and the winner was number 4, which was Joy from Horsham. And the prize, Chloe Marks and the Mayhem's debut album, Bright Lights, Late Nights. Kevin Walsh will have another copy of that album to give away tomorrow morning when he hosts Good Morning Country from the bunker at Harrington. But right now, let's find out what the weather's doing from the major centres.
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0: Brisbane's expecting a high of 24 degrees and a partly cloudy day. Sydney, 19 and partly cloudy. Canberra, morning frost, then a sunny day, top of 17. Melbourne and Hobart, both expecting a top of 16 and a cloudy day. Adelaide, 18 and sunny. Perth, 29 and sunny. And Alice Springs, also sunny, with a top of 25. And here in Horsham, we're expecting a top of 15 degrees, early frost and partly cloudy. And just at the minute, there is not a cloud in the sky. It's beautiful blue sky. The sun is streaming down. But open the door and you feel the chill because there was a frost this morning. And yes, a little bit of ice laying around on the ground here in Horsham. But expecting a beautiful day, top of 15 degrees. And that's your roundup of the weather from the major centres.
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Alan Jackson there with Living on Love, Adam Harvey, You Don't Know My Love, and Duncan Toombs with his brand new single, I Go Home, and what a great track that was too. We've got Peter Smokey Dawson coming up next, and yes, I do have a coffee in front of me, and this one's called Coffee for One.

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1: Here I'm just a country singer.

Justin Landers with A Campfire Waltz, and prior to that it was Jasmine Ray with Country Singer and Smokey Pete. Peter Dawson with Coffee for One. We're coming up to the next lot of news and weather very, very shortly, and we're going to get there with Melinda Snyder and Becky Cole. This one's from that album Great Women of Country and the songs that made them. Your Good Girls Gonna Go Bad.

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1: National Radio News.
2: Good morning, I'm Laura Devoy. Universities Australia says any cuts to international students would leave the education institutions with a funding gap. The federal government is set to unveil its migration policy today. Reports suggest the plan could include cuts to the number of international students and restrictions on them bringing their family to Australia. CEO of Universities Australia, Luke Shee, told the ABC any changes would have a major economic impact.
3: Well, for many decades, Commonwealth governments of both political colours have encouraged universities to find international students so the Treasury gets a cut price deal on a world-class university system in this country. So if you slash the number of international students, the simple next question is, who is going to pay for the gap?
2: Artificial intelligence, the climate crisis and deepening inequalities will be top of the agenda at the UN General Assembly next week. World leaders, including Prime Minister Anthony Albanese, will gather in New York as Secretary General Antonio Guterres calls for member states to uphold the UN Charter. Speaking overnight, he said with the advancement of AI, the world has entered an era of deep uncertainty.
4: We need a shared understanding on how to advance the safe, secure and responsible development of AI, while identifying when increasingly powerful systems may require stronger safeguards or additional measures to manage potential risks.
2: Two teenagers have been charged over the death of a man in a case of mistaken identity. The 23-year-old was fatally shot during a home invasion in the Sydney suburb of Glen Alpine earlier this month. Police say the wrong house was targeted. Yesterday, two boys aged 14 and 16 were arrested and charged with several offences, including murder and participating in a criminal group. Police will allege the teens staged vehicles and provided a weapon for the gunman. They are scheduled to face court today. A national charity says greater support can be provided to the thousands of young children fleeing violence. As Shannon Kirkwood reports, an appeal to deliver that support is occurring today.
5: The Alana and Madeline Foundation provides buddy bags containing toiletries, pyjamas, pencils and a teddy bear to children removed from family or domestic violence. The foundation has launched its urgent donation campaign, with all funds raised today to be doubled. Around 11,000 children are removed from unsafe or violent homes each year in Australia with nothing but the clothes they're wearing. The foundation says half of those children arriving at a refuge or service miss out on a buddy bag. CEO Sarah Davies says she'd like to see every child fleeing violence receive the bag so they feel the support and care they deserve.
2: A never-before scientifically documented moment between a humpback whale and her stillborn calf has scientists rethinking the depth of the creature's inner lives. Following the death of the calf, the mother remained with it for hours and potentially days. The interaction was captured in July 2025 by a SeaWorld Foundation vessel in the shallow waters of Palm Beach Reef, several hundreds of metres off the coast of southeast Queensland. Researchers say the behaviour was a rare window into the bonds between mother and calf baleen whales. Turning to sport, in cricket, Usman Khawaja will play in the Big Bash. After retiring from international and first-class cricket last summer, Khawaja has re-signed with the Brisbane Heat. Meantime, New South Wales has named Nick Maddison as Sheffield Shield captain and Lachlan Shaw as one-day skipper after Jack Edwards stepped down.
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0: Good morning. You're listening to Good Morning Country on the Community Radio Network through your local community radio station. I'm Heather Farrell and broadcasting from my hometown of Horsham in Western Victoria. Our Album of the Week competition had 111 entries this morning, and the winner was a very early one. It was number 4, and that belonged to Joy from Horsham. And she has won Chloe Marks and the Mayhem's debut album, Bright Lights, Late Nights. And Kevin Walsh will be your host tomorrow morning on Good Morning Country, and he'll have the final copy of that album to give away in our Album of the Week competition. But right now, let's go to the west for our final weather this morning.
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0: And off to Western Australia. Albany is expecting a top of 28 degrees and a sunny day. Bunbury 24 and mostly sunny. Karratha 35 and mostly sunny. Newman partly cloudy 34. Kununurra sunny 37. Broome also 37 but partly cloudy. In Perth a top of 29 and a sunny day. And here in Horsham we're expecting a beautiful spring day, top of 15 degrees. We've had an early frost, it's been quite chilly to start off with, and expecting a partly cloudy day, but right at the moment, not a cloud in the sky. It's looking like an absolutely gorgeous spring day. And that's your roundup of the weather from Western Australia and my sunny township of Horsham.

Saw a Store featuring John Williamson there with Raining on the Plains, and we had Casey Chambers featuring Becky Cole with Millionaires prior to that. Kevin Sullivan's up next, and this is his latest single, Our Piece of the Map.

Catherine Britt with her latest single, I Get It Now. We had the Shiraz prior to that with the track called Old Socks, and Kevin Sullivan, Our Piece of the Map. Dean Perrott up next with the Ballad of Black Caviar.

Dean Perrott there with the Ballad of Black Caviar. Well, thank you for joining me today for Good Morning Country, and I certainly hope you'll join again tomorrow morning when Kevin Walsh will be your host, coming to you from the bunker at Harrington. Today we had 111 entries in the Album of the Week competition, and the winner was number 4, which was Joy from Horsham. And I certainly know she's going to enjoy Chloe Marks and the Mayhem's album, Bright Lights, Late Nights. And if you didn't win it today, why not enter again tomorrow morning when Kevin Walsh is your host? Now, Good Morning Country this morning came to you on the Community Radio Network via your local community radio station from my hometown of Horsham in Western Victoria. I'm Heather Farrell. Thank you for tuning your dial to Good Morning Country. And Kevin Walsh will be your host right through till next Thursday, and I'll be back with you Thursday morning. So I certainly hope you have a wonderful day and a wonderful week ahead. Right now, we're going to go up to the news with the same track that I finish with every Thursday. It's called Be a Little Kinder, and it's got a very important message. If you see someone without a smile, give them one of yours. Catch you next Thursday.

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3: Good morning, I'm Laura Devoy. Affordability rather than housing type has been identified as a key motivator for home buyers in the capital cities. Domain's matching demand report indicates buyers are adjusting dwelling preferences and opting to purchase townhouses and apartments instead of detached houses, which remain out of reach. Speaking to National Radio News, Chief Residential Economist Dr. Nicola Powell says the choice is being made despite a slowing housing market.
4: Across our housing market, is prices are softening, and that seems to be more prevalent for houses, particularly in those inner locations. But I think ultimately, because we have seen such rapid increases in home prices over the past 5-10 years, what that does mean for many Australians are purchasing a house is just far out of reach. Buyers are pivoting. They're looking towards townhouses, terraced homes, units and apartments.
3: Australia's largest data centre is set to be built in regional Queensland. AI company Anthropic has signed a $32 billion agreement to establish the facility at Dalby on the Western Downs to power its AI program Claude. A Singapore developer has submitted a development application to the local council. Western Downs Mayor Andrew Smith told the ABC it could be beneficial for the local region.
5: We look for opportunity, and we're being told that it will in fact lower power prices. But what I say as a mayor is, if power is an issue, well, let's build more. They're within a stone's throw of 3 gas-fired power stations, not far from the Kogan Creek coal-fired power station. Renewables are within a stone's throw as well.
3: Iranian authorities have been accused of crimes against humanity during the brutal crackdown on protesters following the death of Mahsa Amini. Today marks 4 years since the 22-year-old died in the custody of the morality police. She had been arrested 3 days earlier, accused of wearing her hijab improperly. Her death sparked widespread protests. More than 500 people were killed. Amnesty International General Secretary Agnes Callamard detailed some of its findings to the BBC.
6: The Iranian government authorities have committed more than 8 crimes against humanity to crush the dissent, crimes against humanity of murder, of torture, of rape, of sexual violence, of persecution on the basis of gender or ethnic or national identity.
3: The federal government says Australians who dodge paying child support will be placed on travel bans. Legislation will be introduced to Parliament today to crack down on unpaid child support. The Minister for Social Services, Tanya Plibersek, says there is more than $2 billion of unpaid child support in Australia. The legislation also proposes withholding information from the other parent for protection, collecting child support payments through wage deductions, and cracking down on those who don't lodge tax returns in order to avoid payment. And Jack's Creek has taken out the world's best Wagyu steaks at the 2026 World Steak Challenge in the Netherlands. Based near the village of Willow Tree in the Liverpool Plains of New South Wales, about 375 kilometres

0: Kilometres north of Sydney, Jack's Creek has been producing beef for more than 30 years. The winning Wagyu steak came from a purebred steer. Turning to sport, a sprint race will be staged at the Australian Formula One Grand Prix for the first time next year. The 2027 calendar was released overnight. Bahrain will host the season opener in March. The second round will be in Saudi Arabia before the AGP in the first weekend of April.
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13: Hello and welcome to the Victorian Aboriginal News Hour on Voice FM. I'm your host, Karina Wells. My respect goes out to the Wadawurrung people from whose unceded lands this program is broadcasting, as well as to every First Nation person listening. Before I introduce today's programs, if you would like to send us a message requesting a specific interview or topic or just to say hi, we actually have a text line dedicated to hearing from you. And that number is 0493 222 836. Now, on today's program, I have a couple of really interesting interviews for you. Uncle Charles and I have decided to reshare a special interview that we recorded last year with Wurundjeri elder and lawman Uncle Bill Nicholson. The reason we're playing this one again is because it covers a topic that we get a lot of questions about, and that topic is none other than the welcome to country. There has been a lot of discussion about this in the media, and we often hear people telling us that they feel confused and are wanting more information about it. So that interview is coming up in the second half of the show today. But first up, market research company Ipsos recently released their 2026 Indigenous Issues Report. So Uncle Charles caught up with Noni Finlayson, the research director at Ipsos, and together they took a closer look at some of the more telling results. Just before we air that interview, here's Thelma Plum with The Brown Snake.

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1: In August of this year, market research company Ipsos released its Indigenous Issues 2026 report, based on research it conducted in May of this year. Key among the results was opposition to changing the date of Australia Day remaining unchanged, 46% as opposed to 21% in favour of changing the date, and general interest in Indigenous issues among non-Indigenous Australians falling to 45%, the lowest recorded level since 2020. Joining me on the program to discuss some of the research findings is Ipsos Research Director Noni Finlayson. Noni, welcome to the program and thanks for affording me the time.
2: Thanks for having me. It's nice to be here.
1: Noni, this research project wasn't commissioned or sponsored by any government or organisation. So before we get into some of the findings, why undertake the research?
2: Yeah, that's a good question. So Ipsos does market research for a wide range of clients, but we feel it's really important to do research like this every now and again so that we have a better understanding of the world around us. So this is one of the pieces that we do to make sure that we can really understand what Australians are thinking and doing, and it helps inform Australians as well, but it also helps us better understand the research that we're doing.
1: Okay, well, it was interesting to note that even though there's been a decline, especially since 2023, there's actually been a stabilisation in support for treaty, 59% in fact, and a voice to Parliament at 50%, rather than following that declining trend. So just what does that say about the underlying support for structural reconciliation reform as opposed to what we may be hearing in mainstream political debate?
2: It is important to note that we do have a stabilisation of those data coming through. So we have a general decline in general interest for these issues, but it's not... So it's a general decline in positive interest, but there's also a small decline there in negative interest or disinterest, as it were. So I think potentially what we're seeing here is just an increasingly competitive scenario with other national concerns that are coming in that people are paying attention to. So things like the cost of living, the housing, broader economic concerns, really dominating that conversation. But when we drill down into it and we ask them about these specific issues, there is still that support for reconciliation and for treaty coming through. However, of course, we do still hear about potentially negative views coming through. And I think that comes down to that minority voice still being the loudest coming through.
1: I'm interested on the topic of treaty. I'm not sure how granular your research actually was, but amongst those people who were giving their opinion either for or against treaty, was any rationale from those people actually sought to justify their choices?
2: Not for treaty. So when we're asking about whether people believe in treaty as an important way forward for reconciliation, we are just asking how important. So was it very important, slightly important, not very, slightly or very unimportant? There are some other questions we asked in there to give their feedback about why that was the case, but not around reconciliation.
1: I found it interesting that when we were talking about the support for treaty, it was 64, or I should say, people who considered treaty unimportant said that 64% of the country agrees with them, when in reality that group makes up just 22%. Is this influenced by social media? I mean, I know the answer for goodness sake, but just how much influence on this does social media actually have?
2: Yeah, look, I think almost certainly. We don't have that exact data, but that false consensus is really persistent and it's getting worse. So as you said, only 22% of non-Indigenous Australians said that they don't consider treaty as important for reconciliation, but they felt that 64% of Australians probably agreed with their opinion. When you look at the reverse of that, 59% of non-Indigenous Australians do believe that treaty is important for reconciliation, but they only think that 48% of Australians agree with them. So they think that fewer Australians are more likely to agree with them. And what we do see as well in this data is an increasing number of people saying that they're hearing racial slurs and jokes, quote unquote, about First Nations and Indigenous Australians on social media, and that has increased over time. So I think it's reasonably safe to say that there's probably that large minority voice coming through affecting people's perception of the issue.
1: So that racial slurs and jokes, if I recall, is around about 70% of respondents. Yes. Is that correct?
2: Yeah, so that's 70% of people saying they're hearing it on social media, and just under that, 68% saying they hear racial slurs and jokes in public forums. And then it kind of decreases in other contexts. So when you're in social context, that's still around 63%. But in work and at school, that decreases to 48% and 44% respectively.
1: Still alarming numbers without a shadow of a doubt.
2: It's still, yeah, like half of people coming through are saying, yeah, they're still hearing these sorts of racial slurs happening at some point.
1: I'm interested, Noni, has any of your other research into other elements of the multicultural community, does this reflect on findings there?
2: I can't think of any other research off the top of my head. One thing that this research does touch on, so what we ask is a range of issues under what we're calling kind of modern racism statements or issues that touch on that cultural piece. And a lot of these statements are about the general cultural miasma of Australia rather than kind of Indigenous focused. And what we find is it is broadly across all cultural aspects. So one of the statements that we find has increasing agreement to it is the fact that a really large portion, or 65% of Australians, believe that new migrants from any other culture should be willing to adapt to mainstream cultural views and values of Australia.
1: Well,
2: so that's
1: just, what does adapt mean, yeah, though?
2: Well, that's up to their personal interpretation. So that could be
1: right,
2: a wide range of things. Yeah.
1: I'm also, a couple of things that really jumped out at me when I was looking over the research was that nearly 60% of Australians said they were in support of retelling history from Indigenous perspectives. Now, this was the single most supported initiative tested. How do you believe that this can be leveraged within community and government? And I realise that's going outside your wheelhouse on this, but I'm interested in your perspective.
2: Absolutely. And this is actually one of my favourite pieces. It's not a groundbreaking piece of data, but I think when we ask in the survey about support people have for different Closing the Gap initiatives, that is the largest support that people have. And it's really consistent. So over the 5 years that we've been doing this research, around 60% of people are saying that we should have this retelling of Australia's history from the Indigenous perspective. And I think that's really positive that it has remained so high throughout all of the different things that have been going on, particularly when we saw the negative outcome to The Voice in 2023. This has remained stable. I think this is a potentially easy area for the government to take action on moving forward and basically providing support and doing more for First Nations communities. I think potentially not a big piece, but an easy piece and one that is strongly supported by majority of Australians.
1: What about the number of respondents who believed that the percentage of Australians who were First Nations was 17.5%? I've never heard that before. How the heck did that number come up?
2: So I think this is very common, just with numbers in general. Humans, we're very bad at estimating. We're not very good at kind of pinpointing a number unless somebody has told you what an exact number is. Generally, we kind of blow things out of proportion. So it's unsurprising in this instance. But what we're seeing is that when you ask people what proportion of Australians are First Nations or Indigenous, it really is quite high. So people are overestimating that population. When we break that down, we see, so the actual number as of the 2021 census, so this might have changed with our most recent census, but from then it was about 3.8% of the of the Australian population. And our survey, about 12% got that right. And if you include the people that said 0 to 2%, there's another 14% there. So we're looking at 26%. So a quarter of Australians are in the right range. But then you go above that, 30% or a third of Australians are kind of saying, well, 5 to 10% maybe. So there's that overestimation. And then there's still a lot of people saying 11 to 25% or 26 to 50%. So there really is, I think at this point we can probably say that they're guessing and they have no idea.
1: What impact do you think that misunderstanding of the true figure has on some of the results? Because when you're talking about allocation of government funds and resources, just how much of an impact do you believe that may have?
2: I think it has a big impact, and I think we've seen over and over again that one of the best ways to start approaching this topic is education and just providing that really basic information about, look, it's not a large proportion of the community. They're actually not getting, so providing the information about the support that they're actually getting, which is probably much less than a lot of people believe, and providing that introduction to community and way of life. It seems like that's the best way to really broach this topic. I think it would bring down a significant portion of that negative attitude or people who oppose these sorts of things.
1: Well, talking about negative attitudes, one of the key findings was that the modern racism indicators are largely unchanged, one of the key findings. And it goes on to say that attitudes associated with modern racism remain broadly stable, not a good thing to read, suggesting that these views remain entrenched among a minority of Australians. Let's talk a little bit about that. When we're saying a minority of Australians, just what percentage are we talking about? Rough, of course.
2: So I just go a little bit of detail into that scale. So we have four different questions, statements that go into it, asking about whether people favour laws that permit First Nations peoples to rent or purchase housing, even when the property agent does not wish to sell to them. Then there's another one that's about it being respectful to update place names that have racist connotations. And then two more that are reverse scored, and these are around that First Nations people should have a say in their affairs and racial prejudice still exists in Australian society. So these are the four statements that go into this scale that we use. And what we find is a really high score for a lot of our non-Indigenous Australians coming through. So this is a scale that does range from 4 to 24. It's not standardised in that sense, but we have an average of 12.2 in that. And realistically, what we need to see is 4, which is effectively 0.
1: Right.
2: When in reality, what we're actually seeing is at about halfway up the scale. So there's still a lot of agreement, a lot of kind of what would be considered modern racism out there amongst non-Indigenous Australians. And this does, of course, vary across our different demographics.
1: I'm interested to understand the results on those four questions, in particular number two with the place naming, I believe, was it?
2: Yes. Yes, so we're asking, is it respectful to update place names and brands that have racist connotations or connections? This is a reverse scored question. So 21% disagree with this. So saying that it isn't respectful to change these names and that they disagree that these names need to be changed.
1: Good Lord.
2: So it's we're still, and that has been stable. So this is, again, with pretty much all of these statements, they've stayed stable over the 5 years. We're not really seeing any changes in people's attitudes or opinions. Generally, we saw little dips and changes across the board in 2023 while there was so much press and news coverage of these, but we're not seeing movement in the direction that one might hope we would see.
1: What were some of the most startling bits of research that came out of the report for you?
2: I've been doing this for about 5 years now. None of this, unfortunately, surprised me. I think some of the things that disappoint me most is that it has some of these, this agreement with modern racism has stayed so stable. And the fact that we're still getting that huge false consensus, again, this is really unsurprising given the way that social media influences people's perception. We know that that loud majority makes people think that these issues are so much more prevalent. People listen to others within their bubbles. And so, of course, there's just this echo chamber of whatever their particular views are. And I think a large portion of Australians aren't thinking about this on the day-to-day. So there's a really large portion out there that aren't mentioning it, aren't thinking about it, probably aren't responding when other people bring it up. And so what people hear are the vocal minority at either end. So there's a lot of people out there that are supporting this, but they're probably in their own bubbles just as much as people at the negative end of this are.
1: Let's understand the demographics here, especially the age demographics. If we can just look at general support for First Nations or Indigenous issues, what was the breakdown there by age?
2: Now, this is a positive result in my mind. So we do see a clear generational divide, and this continues over the time. That hasn't changed too much over the 5 years that we've been doing this research. But what we find is that, generally speaking, younger non-Indigenous Australians are more interested in these issues. They tend to place greater importance on treaty. They report a stronger knowledge, things around traditional owners, and they're also more likely to be supportive of these range of reconciliation initiatives that we see coming through. So I think it's quite positive that we see the new generation coming through are potentially more supportive of change. And I think on top of this, some of that other research that we do outside of this study, we see at a global scale, often there is obviously generational divide across any issue you're going to look at. But what we often find is there's actually a gender and generational divide. Mm-hmm. So what we see is that young males are more likely to be conservative and young females are less likely to be conservative. So there's a widening gap between young males and females. However, we don't see that in this data, which I think is quite positive. That support for First Nations issues is across all of our younger generation.
1: Now, what about the fudge factor? Because we do know that no research is 100% on the ball. Just what sort of error do you allow in your research? How accurate really is it?
2: So we have conducted this research in May, and we did it with 1,000 people, or just under 1,000 Australians. We only did this research on non-Indigenous Australians that responded to our survey, so that ended up being just over 900 Australians. Mm-hmm. So we're extrapolating this data to Australians from 900 people. So there's always going to be that margin of error. And what we're looking at here is a margin of error of about 3.5%. percentage points. So anytime that there's a gap between how much people interest have or younger and older Australians, we want to look for a gap of about 4% or more to see that difference and to understand what's going on.
1: Now, we'll provide a link to this research on our website accompanying this interview with Noni. Before we let you go, Noni, just how should organisations and governments at all levels utilise this research to better inform their decisions and their actions and plans going forward?
2: I think the challenge for reconciliation advocates and policymakers is really going to be maintaining that public attention and engagement at a time when we're seeing these cost of living pressures and those broader economic concerns really dominating the national conversation. So we need to get people interested in this topic. And then taking those pieces of easy movement, so looking at potentially retelling of Australian history from the Indigenous perspective, there's a lot of support for that. And yeah, I think that's it.
1: Noni Finlayson, Research Director at Ipsos, thanks for your time.
3: 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Thanks for being here and listening in. That interview we just heard was Uncle Charles having a yarn with Noni Finlayson, the research director at Ipsos, about the research they've been conducting about racism and other Indigenous issues. If you missed any of it or want to listen to it or any of our other interviews again, head over to our website at www.vicaboriginalnews.com.au. There you'll find a complete library of all Van interviews, each accompanied by a full transcript. As mentioned at the top of the program, coming up in just a few minutes is that interview with Uncle Bill Nicholson, where he explains and thoroughly educates us all about the welcome to country. That's coming up right after this deadly track from Budgera with Therapy.

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1: As the mainstream media continues to give coverage to politicians and exporting stars who simply fail to recognise the role that a welcome to country has in the Australian societal landscape, it's time we learned more about it. And joining me today to talk about the welcomes to country is Wurundjeri Woiwurrung elder and lawman Uncle Bill Nicholson. Uncle Bill, thanks for joining us on the program again today.
2: No problem, Uncle Charles. Thanks for some time to speak about this important issue.
1: Well, it is an important issue and it's something that's quite topical in the news, as I've mentioned previously. Let's just get an understanding what it means, the welcome to country, from a traditional perspective, not the contemporary one that we've seen since 1976. Traditionally, what was the welcome to country used for?
2: In a modern sort of way of explaining it, it was a formal ceremonial process based on law. So it was a ceremony that had to be done by people who were coming onto country for the many reasons. So it was a process that allowed people to feel culturally safe to conduct their business. And that business was generally human business, you know, why people interact. It was could be everything from obligations to one another to spiritual obligations, family, just general knowledge sharing and interaction, because generally who you were meeting was your extended family in some way or associates in some way.
1: But these would still be ceremonies that would be afforded to people coming from outside, so let's say, a geographic boundary.
2: Yeah, yeah. The process in itself, we had actually an individual within the tribe, which we call in language the Widdigiddy. The Widdigiddy was instructed and was given the responsibility to actually send the message to the neighbours.
1: And, right.
2: Yeah, and that message was done in what's generally known as message sticks, which we say in language Mungu Kolk, which is making word on wood. And you know, these messages were varied. I've actually found some information to say that there was kind of two types of them. One was a kind of a message that we would send to our neighbours, I guess, for a positive sort of gathering, as I touched on earlier, for those family obligations, for example. And others, as humans do, were for dispute reasons.
1: Well, let's say, for example, someone from Tungurung, we're talking hundreds and hundreds of years ago, were to come down to the northern boundaries of the Wurundjeri people, what typically would happen before they could legitimately set foot on Wurundjeri country?
2: Well, the Widdigiddy himself, he would go and find, I believe he would have known during the time of year where people would have been that he wanted to communicate with.
1: Yep.
2: He went to a high spot near where their, and I use this word deliberately, their village site was, because I use the word village instead of a campsite because it was a structured place. He would go to a high point where they were and light a really smoky fire to get their attention. Then delegates from the tribe that he wanted to communicate with would be sent out to him, and that's where he would convey either one of those messages. If it was a dispute message, it would be taken back. He'd be told to wait, and it'd be taken back to the elders of the tribe who he wanted to engage with.
1: Yeah.
2: And then there'd be a response coming back from those same delegates.
1: So where does the welcome to country actually come into play, though?
2: Once all this was sorted out, what the gathering was about.
1: It wasn't just knock on the door, then come in and then yarn about it. It's understanding what the requirements were.
2: What the requirements were.
1: What the subject was, yeah.
2: Yep. And then it was up to, obviously, the decision makers of the tribe, of what time, when, and whether there was actually going to be a gathering, depending on the reason for it. But when it did happen, and by the way, these particular ceremonies happened in places where people still gather to this day.
1: Like where?
2: Like the MCG, the Botanical Gardens, one of our very special places off the Eastern Highway there, off Boleyn Road, called Bolan Bolan.
1: Yeah, of course.
2: That was the place where the more extended, longer periods of ceremony occurred due to the eel migration. But generally, where people gather today are on ceremonial sites. And wherever there's a ceremonial site that engage with others, the Tandarim Naga, which is the ceremonial name for welcome to country, occurred.
1: Once the purpose of the Widdigiddy's visit had been established, and decision was made to have an event at one of these special places, let's talk now about the actual mechanics, if you like, of the Welcome to Country, how it was done and what it actually meant, and what were the obligations on those visiting the country and on those who were welcoming the visitors to country.
2: Yes, as I touched on earlier with the sort of contemporary explanation about cultural safety.
1: Yeah.
2: That was a key ingredient for the visitors to feel while they were on country, because the opposite really is like a trespasser, and you'd be in all sorts of trouble if you consider trespassing on someone's land. But I believe the most detail I can find about the Tanda and Naga was a large ceremonial circle was formed, and I believe women formed half of that circle and men the other. And I believe that the matriarchs and patriarchs of the individual families were surrounded by their immediate families, creating that large ceremonial circle.
1: Mm-hmm.
2: The visitors would come in with a big pole wrapped in bark and actually on fire, creating smoke. And the smoke symbolism I'll touch on shortly, because it's a real key part of the actual feeling welcome to the land. And I believe, too, there may have been different versions of this, but the more communal version, I believe, had two fires. One was for the women and one was for the men. And I believe that women and men welcomed individuals, men and women,
1: okay,
2: to that ceremonial fire to sit. But before that happened, we would offer what we call in language a tarnuk with pan in it. So a tarnuk is a wooden bowl.
1: Yep.
2: Comes off the burls of eucalypts, mainly red gum. And pan is water. So it would be full of water. We would have a reed straw, we would stir the water, we'd sip the water from the reed and then offer it to our guests. In the history sort of explanation of this written by the Whitefellas, they talk about a safety symbolism to it, which it would be, but I also add to that it was a trust and respect symbol as we sip the water first. Water is sacred in our culture. Yeah. Where you're physically responsible to it and spiritually connected to it. So we'd sip it first and then we'd offer it to our guests and they'd sip it in response or in respect, I guess you could say. The fire in itself, when we put leaves on the fire, the way I like to explain that is, I guess fire in itself is what I call a gift from Bunjil, our creator. It was a gift to help manage the land. It is a symbol today where land is mismanaged, unfortunately, where we do get those horrible wildfires that are too common. If you consider fire a physical cleanser of the land, which it was in a traditional landscape, creating smoke on that fire is a symbolisation of what we call the spiritual cleansing of Murup Baluk, which is the spirit of people, the spiritual energy of people themselves, and the Murup Biik, which is the spiritual energy of the earth.
1: Land, yeah.
2: And they are very much interconnected in traditional culture. By doing that spiritual cleansing symbolism, I believe it made people extra at ease before they come onto country, because our old people were very spiritual people, believing in the good and bad spiritual energies around. And to start off with the engagements where the cleansing occurred, people would have been at ease to conduct their business as such from there on. I also believe that, I've come across information that as a host, we sort of looked after our guests for the first couple of days when they come onto country, as they would have walked quite a distance, they would have probably been a bit tired and so forth, rest up a bit. And part of the symbolism of the ceremony of offering vegetation of the local area, a lot of elders use the waran leaf these days. Waran comes from Waranjeti, which is the manigam tree. Yeah. We're sort of named after that tree. As a symbolism of being able to utilise the sacred resources, so that's your plant, animal and water, while you're visiting Wurundjeri country.
1: So it was a dual responsibility on the Wurundjeri as the host to care for the visitors,
2: yep,
1: and also responsibility on the visitors to care for the country and obviously treat it with respect.
2: Yes.
1: Yep. And a lot of that's through symbolism. You mentioned what was a kulamon.
2: Yeah, tarnuk. Yeah.
1: A tarnuk.
2: Mm-hmm.
1: So a tarnuk and the water. What other elements are you aware of that were part of this welcome to country ceremony in the old days?
2: I have come across some oral history, and sometimes it's hard to convey this to some, as it, you know, sometimes people believe that if it's not written down by a white man in a history book, it's not true. But we're an oral history culture. I have come across some yarn about the reed spear, which I do know is a passive symbol, because the Witty Giddy himself would carry the reed spear, he'd carry the message stick, he'd wear something called a brandjup, which is a fibrous belt around his waist, and I believe too that he had a reddish brown ochre on his face as a symbol to anyone who'd come across him. If he stumbled across someone on his way to send the message, they knew what he was there for, that he wasn't a trespasser. So the reed spear is not an aggressive symbol such as a big 8 to 10 foot jagged kangaroo hunting spear would be. So the shaft of the spear being broken and thrown to the ground, symbolising that no spear would be raised against you. As I said, it's oral history. That's not my particular knowledge, but I have heard that.
1: Let's now bring it to contemporary times and the contentious contemporary times. According to research, it was in 1976 that we had Ernie Dingo and Richard Wally conduct what they reckoned to be the first contemporary Welcome to Country. Let's talk about what it means nowadays to you as an elder when you do a Welcome to Country. And we'll make it a personal thing, because all the welcomes I've seen, they're always a very personal thing. All the elders have different ways of doing things. But for you, what does it mean?
2: When I conduct Welcome to Countries, first of all, from the very earliest days when my elders allowed me to do them, I felt that I've got a captive audience. And for a black fellow, it's very...
1: And an educator.
2: And, but that audience that I was speaking to, I wanted them to walk away from that, either the ceremony or the speech, knowing a little bit about what that was all about. So I try and make it as educational as possible, give a little bit of a context to it. But I also say to people too that, we're not obliged to welcome everyone to country either if they don't respect the people, the culture and the land. There was a custom where if you were handed the jilwak, which is the fire sticks, that symbolised that you turn around and go home. I haven't done that to anyone yet, but...
1: you must be tempted. Come on.
2: There's probably a few out there I'd like to. But, yeah. But to me, it's adapted to mainly speeches today, but it's some of the bigger events, especially when we're inviting other mobs to our country. We like to do it as ceremonial as possible. And that's internationally as well, with other cultural groups as well, where in a lot of times they will respond their way. And that's a really powerful feeling when people respond to being welcomed. But it's, in a way, it's a cultural practice continuing. As an educator, I always like to remind people that, yes, we are considered one of the oldest cultures on earth, but we're also a living culture to this day.
1: Yeah.
2: And that's a key priority for me. And, Wurundjeri education, Wurundjeri general, to keep culture alive, to pass that to our future generation. So this ceremony has been conducted probably since the beginning of human interaction, which is a long time. To continue it today is really important. And I always sort of share with the people who invite us to come and do welcomes, it's a show of respect, because in the modern day, when people gather on our land and they ask an elder to come and do a welcome, it's how things have been for thousands of years. And even if they don't realise that, they get to understand that when an elder or someone does a welcome to country. So,
1: what do you say, though, to situations, rather than individuals, but to situations where the welcome to country is held up as a racially divisive practice that really is unnecessary, because we're all Australians, and Uncle Bill, I'm just quoting others, of course, as you recognise.
2: I've heard this one before.
1: And why do we need to be welcomed to our own country?
2: Country to me has two meanings, maybe more.
1: Okay.
2: Even in our language, we've got two words for country. One is the physical ground and one is the earth itself,
1: okay,
2: the connection to country. So country translates to birk, which is the land which we're from and what we're responsible to, and Narup is the actual physical ground that everything grows and lives on. In a modern context, see, country is something we are culturally responsible to and like to share that with people. And the custom of this country for thousands of years has been ceremonial processes like this.
1: Sure.
2: Australia as a country is quite new in that context. It was founded, to be honest, with a racial discrimination mindset back in 1901 with the White Australia policy.
1: Absolutely.
2: And so forth.
1: Mm.
2: And I kind of get where people are coming from when they say, oh, welcome to my own country. But this ceremony of welcoming is a custom of this land, and it has been for thousands of years. It's a cultural custom that people have been doing, and it's part of our cultural practice. And if we don't, you know, conduct these practices, they die away. So when we welcome non-Indigenous people, we're welcoming them through this cultural practice that has been a custom of allowing people to feel safe on our country to do their business. So we're not welcoming them to Australia. We're welcoming them through our cultural customs to this land that we have been caring for thousands of years.
1: Have you seen more and more elders take advantage of the welcomes to country to do as you do, and that is use it as an educational platform to bring back some of that cultural awareness that for decades, if not centuries, the colonisers sought to eradicate?
2: Yes. Well, see, to me, culture, in a very simple way of explaining it, is a set of values based on an identity.
1: Yeah.
2: And a question that I like to ask in my cultural awareness training, which if you want to send a room quiet, you ask this question: what is Australian culture? And because I believe back in 1901, it could have easily been answered due to the, you know, the white Australia policy and mindset, even though, you know, Aboriginal people were here at that time too, but totally ignored. I think today, obviously, it's a tough one to answer because we're so multicultural in this country and there's different perspectives of what being Australian is, I guess. But, yes, I believe anyone who gets up and does a welcome, we actually have allowed some of our younger people to do them.
1: I've noticed this, yeah.
2: Who have earned their right and they've got the confidence to speak about what we've been talking about, but also to speak in front of people and to stand proud in their own identity, to share who they are and whose land that you're on and their connection to it. So elders are very proud to get up and do welcome to countries when they speak to, you know, on many different occasions. I find it quite fascinating, actually, at doing welcome to countries. We meet so much of the community out there. It's very varied. It's never boring. You know, always meet different people.
1: Have you ever had negative responses from people when you've done welcomes to country? We'll get into the nitty-gritty of it there.
2: Probably the most negative response I've ever had is it happens too much and it loses its value.
1: What are your thoughts on that?
2: When people say that to me, I sort of say to people, you know, the people you mix with or you work with or any groups you're associated with, what's the culture or what's important to you when you gather with one another? So, for instance, a local council I've been speaking to lately, I say to them, you know, I don't know your culture, I don't work with you, but you know your culture. When you have special gatherings on Wurundjeri land, that might be the appropriate time to do an acknowledgement because it's based on respect. Because welcome to countries were not done all the time. They were done for interaction with others, important occasions of interaction with others. And that respect word is a key to what we say in language, Jiniwarabak Balak, which is building unity in the community. You know, we talk about reconciliation, we have for a long time now, and it can't be gained in any form if there's no respect shown. And to me, for non-Indigenous people doing acknowledgements, it's from a respectful angle, and I guess they have an understanding that they are on Aboriginal lands, and that's why they're doing it.
1: And we will talk with Uncle Bill later on. We'll talk about a couple of months further on down the track about acknowledgements to country, and we'll also be speaking to other elders from other mobs as well. Until then, Uncle Bill, thanks so much indeed for your time and insights into this, well, contentious but important matter.
2: As an elder of Wurundjeri, this is a custom that's been around a long time, and I can't see it ending anytime soon.
3: 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A reminder that our program airs here on Voice FM every Thursday at 9 a.m. And if you have a suggestion for an interview or topic that you'd like to see us cover on the program, then send us a message on our dedicated text line, which is 0493 222 836. That's 0493 222 836. Thanks so much for listening into the program today. And until next week, don't forget that, as Jimmy Cliff told us in 1969, if you scratch the surface of our world and society just enough, you'll find that it really can be a wonderful world full of beautiful people.

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Come on, children, let's have a rhythm.

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1: National Radio News.
2: Good morning, I'm Laura Devoy. The federal government has scrapped its plan to cap allied health for veterans. Labor proposed a $5,000 annual cap on allied health treatment in a bid to reduce the burden on veterans to go back to a GP for a new referral after 12 appointments. Last week, veterans laid down their service medals outside Parliament House in protest. In a statement, the Minister for Veterans Affairs, Matt Keogh, says following consultation, the government had decided to take the $5,000 threshold off the table. Shadow Minister for Veterans Affairs Michael McCormack says despite today's announcement, veterans have no confidence in the minister.
3: The Prime Minister has one important thing to do today. They've scrapped the cap, well and good, needs to scrap the minister.
2: The International Monetary Fund has downgraded its forecast for Australia's economic growth next year. The IMF says the likelihood of another interest rate rise has contributed to the forecast of 1.6% GDP growth in 2027. It says inflation remains a central challenge, while weak productivity growth is weighing on the economy's potential. The IMF is also encouraging the federal, state and territory governments to tighten their budgets and rein in debt. Universities Australia says the nation is on track to be poorer and less skilled under plans to cut student visas. Peter Hislop reports.
4: Immigration Minister Tony Burke will unveil the Albanese government's migration policy today. Reports suggest the plan could include cuts to the number of international students and restrictions on them bringing their families to Australia. CEO of Universities Australia Luke Sheehy has told the ABC it isn't a new idea and it will have flow-on effects for Australia's economy. He says he'll look at the details later today, but it's clear the government wants to squeeze international student numbers again.
2: A new breast cancer drug will be made cheaper after a critical medication was pulled off the pharmaceutical benefits scheme. AstraZeneca announced in June the Zoladex 3.6 milligram implant would be removed from the PBS in November. Health Minister Mark Butler today confirmed triptorelin 3.75 milligram would be placed on the PBS for the treatment of a range of women's health conditions, including breast cancer and endometriosis. A total fire ban is in place for the Darwin and Adelaide River areas today, but a bushfire at Blackmore, south of Darwin, has been downgraded to advice level as weather conditions on the ground have eased and the threat has reduced. A 178-year-old space mystery has been solved. Shannon Kirkwood has the details.
5: An international research team involving RMIT University looked at a study published in the 1870s which detailed a very intense magnetic disturbance on the 18th of October 1841. It was said to have interfered with train signals and was the earliest known example of space weather affecting human technology. But researchers found a problem. The railway line referenced did not exist in 1841. Instead, they've concluded the incident most likely took place in 1848 and was not the first of its kind. Researchers say the date is important because it marks the intersection of technological age and space weather.
2: Turning to sport, GWS has confirmed the departure of captain Toby Green. The 32-year-old was drafted by the Giants in 2011 and made his AFL debut in the club's inaugural season the following year. He's played 281 games for GWS and has captained the Giants since 2022. GWS says Green has advised the club he will return to Victoria.
1: National Radio News, produced by Charles Sturt University, the Community Radio Network, and supported by the Community Broadcasting Foundation.
6: Voice FM thanks our